0: 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May Almighty God bless.
1: And now the Angelus with our most reverend Bishop Flores.
2: The angel of the Lord declared unto Mary, and she conceived by the Holy Spirit. Hail Mary, full of grace, the Lord is with thee. Blessed art thou amongst women, and blessed is the fruit of thy womb, Jesus.
3: Holy Mary, Mother of God, pray for us sinners now and at the hour of our death. Amen.
2: Behold, the handmaid of the Lord, be it done unto me according to thy word. Hail Mary, full of grace, the Lord is with thee. Blessed art thou amongst women, and blessed is the fruit of thy womb, Jesus.
3: Holy Mary, Mother of God, pray for us sinners now, at the hour of our death. Amen.
2: And the Word was made flesh, and dwelt among us. Hail Mary, full of grace, the Lord is with thee. Blessed art thou amongst women, and blessed is the fruit of thy womb, Jesus.
3: Holy Mary, Mother of God, pray for us sinners now, at the hour of our death. Amen.
2: Pray for us, O Holy Mother of God, that we may be made worthy of the promises of Christ. Let us pray. Pour forth, we beseech thee, O Lord, thy grace into our hearts, that we, to whom the incarnation of Christ thy Son was made known by the message of an angel, may, by his passion and cross, be brought to the glory of his resurrection, through the same Christ our Lord.
3: Amen.
2: In the name of the Father, and of the Son, and of the Holy Spirit.
3: Amen.
4: 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Weather permitting, a short procession around the property of Immaculate Conception Church is being planned to start from the Grotto at 11:30 in the morning. 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
5: Hail Mary, full of grace, the Lord is with thee. Blessed art thou amongst women, and blessed is the fruit of thy womb, Jesus. Holy Mary, Mother of God, pray for us sinners, now in the hour of our death. Amen. Our Father, who art in heaven, hallowed be thy name. Thy kingdom come, thy will be done, on earth as it is in heaven. Give us this day our daily bread, and forgive us our trespasses, as we forgive those who trespass against us. And lead us not into temptation, but deliver us from evil. Amen. Hail Mary, full of grace, the Lord is with thee. Blessed art thou amongst women, and blessed is the fruit of thy womb, Jesus. Holy Mary, Mother of God, pray for us sinners, now in the hour of our death. Amen.
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1: We're concluding the conversation we began with our last episode, talking about all of the differences in temperament, personality, birth order, love language. But it brought us to the difference between being Christian and non-Christian. The context of all authority within the family is the love and service we are to offer to our Lord and to each other. This applies whether or not both are Christians. God is the author of marriage, and for a marriage to thrive and not just survive, the couple need to follow the principles of a good marriage. Leadership is tricky, especially if either spouse or both have not had great examples, and it takes a willingness on the part of the husband to lead and a willingness on the part of the wife to follow. What do you do if one of the spouses isn't Christian? Will you share your hearts, you develop harmonious goals, and you work toward good communication? I want to address this at two levels. The first is, what if you are dating an unbeliever? And the second is, what if you are already married to an unbeliever? So we begin with the words of St. Paul to those who are not yet married. In 2 Corinthians 6:14, do not be mismated with unbelievers. For what partnership have righteousness and iniquity? Or what fellowship has light with darkness? You and I are to unite to someone who sees us as precious in the way God does. We need someone who will be a channel of grace to us and through us to Him. You are not to choose a non-believer. How can that individual be a channel of grace to you without experiencing grace himself? Marriage entails a lot of hard work. You could say, well, I'm only dating him. You can still fall in love. I remember being in college and choosing to date a non-Christian. I was sure that I might have a good influence on him, and I was quite confident he couldn't possibly be a poor influence on me. But I didn't think correctly. I deceived myself, and actually it did influence my behavior, and by the grace of God, it didn't influence it too badly before things fell apart in our relationship and I was free of that relationship. If you say to yourself, I'm not serious, so why not date, or I wouldn't marry that individual, I'm just having fun, the question still remains, why would you date that individual? We should be dating people we could potentially marry. And we need to date believers, strong believers. Until someone is in Christ, he or she is a child of darkness. And what does light have to do with darkness, according to St. Paul? He might be a good guy, a nice guy. She might be kind. But if his or her heart do not belong to the Lord, you have no business beginning to give your heart to that individual. We shouldn't date or marry someone to change them in any regard, let alone in the spiritual realm, even if we are correct in thinking that they need that relationship with God. We need to not confuse our own role with that of the Holy Spirit. There's a presumption in dating someone in order to evangelize him or her. That other individual has free will. He or she should not be manipulated into a commitment to Christ. How many people have joined the church or agreed to get married in the church to placate a Catholic whom they love, only to question or even challenge the decision later. If you're not yet attached, delight as much as you can in being the beloved of God. The love that you have in your heart is real, and I understand that you want to share it with an individual, but find that way. Ask the Lord to show you how to pour that out to Him. Rejoice in feeling treasured by Him. That will help you to know the right guy, because he will be imitating your Heavenly Father in treasuring you. Don't settle for less. Desire what is best. It's not what you can get away with, but you're going for the best relationship you can have. People misinterpret the church's allowance to marry a non-Christian as being just as good as marrying a Catholic. Though it's allowed, it's licit. Marriage between a Christian and a non-Christian cannot be a sacramental marriage. Why? Because only baptized persons together confer the sacrament of marriage on each other. Since a man or woman have a natural right to be married, the church will not deny them this. However, we all need the grace we can get to live marriage well. Though it's allowable, it falls far short of the Lord's desire and the church's desire for us. All that we have and are belongs to the Lord. How can we give ourselves to one who does not also belong to the Lord? And there are a lot of conflicts that can come when you're yoked unevenly. Do you want to make donations to the church and to support good efforts? Will your spouse agree to that? It's his money too. Will he be open to life? Or will he only be open to life to the first or second child? What will his response be to a child who wants to pursue religious life? And will you have a united teaching on faith and morals so that you're backed up when you make the teaching clear? We want to share this responsibility of leading and guiding our family. We need our spouse to be a channel of grace to do that. We need a spouse who challenges us in our faith, who comes alongside us at Mass, who helps the children get to confession, and is willing to lead the family rosary. More than a man who permits us to have religion, we need to share the deepest longings of our heart in this life and the next. Are we only looking for someone to share this life with? Or do we desire to help each other journey through this life to the next, sharing eternal life with our Lord and bringing our children with us? Not only do we want to understand how precious we are to the Lord, we also want a man who values us as God does. And it's worth the wait. What if you are already married to a non-believer? You may have come to faith after you were married, or maybe you were not well catechized about the importance of choosing a spouse whose heart belongs to the Lord. And maybe you thought that if the church didn't dictate marrying a believer, it didn't matter that much. God is at work. Trust in Him. Don't waste time lamenting what you've missed or what your children have missed. Conversion is up to the Lord, not you. But your love and your commitment, your faithfulness as a Christian spouse, living the truth in your home and in your relationship, will have a greater impact than everything that you might say. Pray for the most effective way to draw his heart closer to the Lord. Offer special prayers. Ask for wisdom from your priest. See if there are other men in your church who might invite your spouse maybe out for coffee or to an apologetics class at your church. 1 Peter 3:1-2 says this, "Likewise, you wives, be submissive to your husband, so that some, though they do not obey the word, may be won without a word by the behavior of their wives when they see your reverent and chaste behavior. Let it be the hidden person of the heart with the imperishable jewel of a gentle and quiet spirit, which in God's sight is very precious." Probably the one individual you want most to explain the faith to might be the very person you need to say the least to, because there's so many other conflicts, there's so many other challenges that could present themselves, even just pride, him feeling like you're trying to prove he's wrong because he doesn't believe. Don't look for ways to win arguments. Work on that quiet and gentle spirit and pray. Godly actions will speak louder than words as a witness to your faith. I think of St. Monica, and that might be the very person that you want to ask for prayers and do special novenas to. She was a faith-filled woman, but her parents had her marry a man who was not a believer. She wed him. She was faithful to him. It was a difficult marriage, and he was a very difficult man. And without going into more detail, you can read up about it. She was a good witness, but it was years and years before he consented to be baptized. It affected their family life. But eventually, all of her children also came to faith. And certainly you've heard of her one son, St. Augustine. St. Monica could be a very good patron for you. Due to your relationship with the Lord, there is power in grace flowing through you to your spouse and to your children. And I think you can take great encouragement from this verse from St. Paul, 1 Corinthians 7:14. "For the unbelieving husband is consecrated through his wife, and the unbelieving wife is consecrated through her husband. Otherwise, your children would be unclean, but as it is, they are holy." That does not mean that your spouse or your children are automatically saved, but they are specially set apart. Your own relationship with the Lord is a way in which God offers grace to them, making graces available through you. And ask him to show you how to be an instrument or a channel of that grace. Know that God is at work, and he is more interested in saving whole families than just isolated individuals. He wants to save your family. That is a good and holy prayer and desire. Keep praying. Keep asking him so that you can live a faithful and faith-filled witness through your life. And keep asking him to bring into his kingdom your spouse, your children, your in-laws, and your grandchildren. God bless you. It's time for the two Become Saints. This is such a privilege for me to get to share some of the lives of the saints that were married. I'm going to give some introductory material, and all of this comes from Magnificat, so I want to give them credit for having written this. The first is saints who were mothers. In the Gospel of Matthew, Jesus calls a child to himself and, quote, "placing him in their midst," he says, "whoever receives one child such as this in my name receives me," end quote. Matthew 18:5. A mother is a person who receives a child into her very flesh, providing for him from the stuff of her own body, and yet The Christian mother is called to more, to receive the child in Christ's name. What does that mean? Consider how the Beatitudes are manifest in the lives of saints who are mothers. Blessed are the peacemakers. We have St. Elizabeth of Portugal, who rode out between the opposing armies of her husband and her son, a living beacon of peace. Blessed are the meek. St. Matilda humbly removed herself from her home rather than stir up her son's anger. Blessed are those who are persecuted for sake of righteousness. St. Margaret Clitheroe, on the eve of her brutal martyrdom, sent her shoes to her daughter with the clear message, "Follow my path." And blessed are they who mourn. St. Monica relentlessly prayed for her son Augustine until he came into the church. According to Augustine, quote, "She wept more for me than mothers weep over their children's dead bodies," end quote. These mother saints received their children in Christ's name. They have borne them, fed them, clothed them, and then educated them unto an everlasting life. We implore their aid. God bless you. And now it's Moments with My Mom.
2: Dinner was really important to all of us, and particularly to me. If I'm going to fix the meal, I would love to have the people there. And so it was an anticipation of getting together for dinner. And that big table, I can remember when we began to do good

0: gives a different perspective if we can share what is good.
1: Mm-hmm. Yes. And occasionally we allow the good thing to be that the day is over.
0: That's right.
1: I mean,
0: that's
1: it can't be the good thing every day, but you know, there can be a thank God that's done. And what I noticed was how it included our really little children. So if they were old enough to say the phrase, my good thing, everybody stopped and looked. And when we had all these students living with us, I think they were amazed that a 1.5-year-old, 2-year-old would be taken seriously enough to share something happy. Now, many times it was just dinner, because that's all they could remember. But that's okay. But that's okay. Yeah, it was a good thing. It was a good thing. Yeah. And all of our
0: all
1: of our grandchildren do this in their homes. So then So when we have the larger family together, then we all share our good things, and they expect that.
0: So good. Yeah. So good. Well, there are always books out there and ideas all the time. It's taking the time to read them and take them in, and how can you apply them to family life? It's just a most wonderful time in our lives when our children are around us, you know? And,
1: Oh, Mom, thank you so much for this time together. I just really, really appreciate it.
0: I do, too. And God bless you, Kim, and your family, and Dad here. It's great. She's great. God
1: thank
0: provides.
1: Thank you so much.
0: Yes, he does.
1: Yes, he does. All the time.
0: Oh, love you, dear.
1: Aww, love you so much.
0: Bye-bye.
1: Bye-bye. We're going to turn to some questions that have been sent to belovedandblessed.com, and I hope to share a couple of them. The first one is from Abigail. Thank you so much for the work you do. It's my question regarding navigating single life, specifically in relation to married siblings and friends. How do I strike a balance, a healthy balance, between belonging to a wider family and seeking what might be a different path God has for me? I hope you can help me. I hope so too, Abigail. Here's just a handful of thoughts. First of all, it's always important, no matter what our age, to seek to honor our father and mother. And so even as an adult, you want to weigh the requests that come to you from your parents and find that way to participate in the larger family, and to serve as fits your life. At the same time, as a single adult, you have your own calling from God. It might be living single life in holiness as a single person. It may be a call to religious life. But just because you're single doesn't mean you're the automatic babysitter or caretaker for the family. And sometimes I think married children need to understand that just because you're single doesn't mean you're available. You may need to draw some boundaries or have conversations that you, in fact, have a life of your own, and that where you want to serve and help in the family may fit, but may not always fit as often as they think reasonable. And God bless you, because that's a lot to navigate. Okay, the next question comes from Sophie. Thank you so much for taking my question. My parents are going through a very rough patch in their marriage, and both my mom and dad got in the habit of confiding in me about what's going on between them. My loving husband advised me to suggest counseling and to no longer be the third party in the relationship, as it causes many other problems. I did so, but my parents will not seek counseling and on occasion still try to talk to me about their marriage. What advice do you have for me and my other siblings in helping them? We all feel stuck and helpless. Sophie, your husband is right on the money. From a personal standpoint,

0: it's so important that you be able to still be your parents' child, not their counselor. And even though you might have words of wisdom that you could offer, it is important for them to know that not only do you need their love and support in their marriage, but so does your spouse and the children. Secondly, you could recommend a priest or a counselor, but I would encourage you that as they begin to speak poorly of their spouse to you, that you find that way of saying, oh, I'm sorry. No, I've already made it clear. This is not my role. I'm your daughter. I'm not your counselor. Have you seen Father so-and-so yet? I hear he's really good. Or maybe you could offer them a book, that book on the love languages or the book on birth order. Or maybe there are specific things they could work on in their marriage. Perhaps you could recommend that they go on a marriage encounter weekend, or if things are even more desperate, a retrovi retreat. Now, it's a French word. Let me spell it for you. RETROUVAILLE. A retrovi retreat. I think that could be very helpful. You can certainly commit to praying for your parents, but when either of them begin to share, I hope that you'll say, in honoring my husband and in doing what I really have on my heart to do, I'm asking you to not turn any of us children into your counselors. There is help available, and we'll do anything we can to support you getting that help you need. Let me close our time in a word of prayer. In the name of the Father, and of the Son, and of the Holy Spirit, amen. Lord Jesus, I thank you for the privilege we've had to share these moments together, and I know some of these teachings are very difficult. Certainly at the time that St. Paul and St. Peter wrote to people who were married to non-believers, they knew that they were presenting a challenging teaching. But their words still ring true today. Please help us to pursue relationships with people who know you and love you. And for those who are married to a non-believer, I pray that you'll lead them and guide them in their walk with you so that even without a word, their witness will help draw their spouse to you, Lord, that they may have truly holy marriages and that their families will be built up and strengthened. Thank you, Lord. We pray all of this in the precious name of Jesus. Amen. Thank you for joining me for this episode of Beloved and Blessed. To have your questions answered on the show, please send me an email at Kimberly@belovedandblessed.com.
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10: In the glorious mysteries, we have not only Christ's victory in this world, but the coming of the Holy Spirit and the promise of eternal life.

0: In the name of the Father, and of the Son, and of the Holy Spirit. Amen. I believe in God, the Father Almighty, creator of heaven and earth, and in Jesus Christ, his only Son, our Lord, who was conceived by the Holy Spirit, born of the Virgin Mary, suffered under Pontius Pilate, was crucified, died, and was buried. He descended into hell. The third day he rose again from the dead, and he ascended into heaven, and is seated at the right hand of God, the Father Almighty, from whence he shall come to judge the living and the dead.
1: I believe in the Holy Spirit, the Holy Catholic Church, the communion of saints, the forgiveness of sins, the resurrection of the body, and life everlasting. Amen.
0: Our Father, who art in heaven, hallowed be thy name. Thy kingdom come, thy will be done, on earth as it is in heaven.
1: Give us this day our daily bread, and forgive us our trespasses, as we forgive those who trespass against us. And lead us not into temptation, but deliver us from evil. Amen.
0: Let us offer the next three Aves, that we will have an increase of faith, hope, and love. Hail Mary, full of grace, the Lord is with thee. Blessed art thou amongst women, and blessed is the fruit of thy womb, Jesus.
1: Holy Mary, Mother of God, pray for us sinners, now and at the hour of our death. Amen.
0: Hail Mary, full of grace, the Lord is with thee. Blessed art thou amongst women, and blessed is the fruit of thy womb, Jesus.
1: Holy Mary, Mother of God, pray for us sinners, now and at the hour of our death. Amen.
0: Hail Mary, full of grace, the Lord is with thee. Blessed art thou amongst women, and blessed is the fruit of thy womb, Jesus.
1: Holy Mary, Mother of God, pray for us sinners, now and at the hour of our death. Amen.
0: Glory be to the Father, and to the Son, and to the Holy Spirit.
1: As it was in the beginning, is now, and ever shall be, world without end. Amen.

0: The first glorious mystery, the resurrection. Our Father, who art in heaven, hallowed be thy name. Thy kingdom come, thy will be done, on earth as it is in heaven.
1: Give us this day our daily bread, and forgive us our trespasses, as we forgive those who trespass against us. And lead us not into temptation, but deliver us from evil. Amen.
0: Hail Mary, full of grace, the Lord is with thee. Blessed art thou amongst women, and blessed is the fruit of thy womb, Jesus.
1: Holy Mary, Mother of God, pray for us sinners, now and at the hour of our death. Amen.
0: Hail Mary, full of grace, the Lord is with thee. Blessed art thou amongst women, and blessed is the fruit of thy womb, Jesus.
1: Holy Mary, Mother of God, pray for us sinners, now and at the hour of our death. Amen.
0: Hail Mary, full of grace, the Lord is with thee. Blessed art thou amongst women, and blessed is the fruit of thy womb, Jesus.
1: Holy Mary, Mother of God, pray for us sinners, now and at the hour of our death. Amen.
0: Hail Mary, full of grace, the Lord is with thee. Blessed art thou amongst women, and blessed is the fruit of thy womb, Jesus.
1: Holy Mary, Mother of God, pray for us sinners, now and at the hour of our death. Amen.
0: Hail Mary, full of grace, the Lord is with thee. Blessed art thou amongst women, and blessed is the fruit of thy womb, Jesus.
1: Holy Mary, Mother of God, pray for us sinners, now and at the hour of our death. Amen.
0: Hail Mary, full of grace, the Lord is with thee. Blessed art thou amongst women, and blessed is the fruit of thy womb, Jesus.
1: Holy Mary, Mother of God, pray for us sinners, now and at the hour of our death. Amen.
0: Hail Mary, full of grace, the Lord is with thee. Blessed art thou amongst women, and blessed is the fruit of thy womb, Jesus.
1: Holy Mary, Mother of God, pray for us sinners, now and at the hour of our death. Amen.
0: Hail Mary, full of grace, the Lord is with thee. Blessed art thou amongst women, and blessed is the fruit of thy womb, Jesus.
1: Holy Mary, Mother of God, pray for us sinners, now and at the hour of our death. Amen.
0: Hail Mary, full of grace, the Lord is with thee. Blessed art thou amongst women, and blessed is the fruit of thy womb, Jesus.
1: Holy Mary, Mother of God, pray for us sinners, now and at the hour of our death. Amen.
0: Hail Mary, full of grace, the Lord is with thee. Blessed art thou amongst women, and blessed is the fruit of thy womb, Jesus.
1: Holy Mary, Mother of God, pray for us sinners, now and at the hour of our death. Amen.
0: Glory be to the Father, and to the Son, and to the Holy Spirit.
1: As it was in the beginning, is now, and ever shall be, world without end. Amen.
0: O my Jesus,
1: forgive us our sins.
0: Save us from
1: the fires of hell.
0: Bring all souls to heaven,
1: especially those in most need of thy mercy.
0: The second glorious mystery, the Ascension. The Ascension of Christ. Our Father, who art in heaven, hallowed be thy name. Thy kingdom come, thy will be done, on earth as it is in heaven.
1: Give us this day our daily bread, and forgive us our trespasses, as we forgive those who trespass against us. And lead us not into temptation, but deliver us from evil. Amen.
0: Hail Mary, full of grace, the Lord is with thee. Blessed art thou amongst women, and blessed is the fruit of thy womb, Jesus.
1: Holy Mary, Mother of God, pray for us sinners, now and at the hour of our death. Amen.
0: Hail Mary, full of grace, the Lord is with thee. Blessed art thou amongst women, and blessed is the fruit of thy womb, Jesus.
1: Holy Mary, Mother of God, pray for us sinners, now and at the hour of our death. Amen.
0: Hail Mary, full of grace, the Lord is with thee. Blessed art thou amongst women, and blessed is the fruit of thy womb, Jesus.
1: Holy Mary, Mother of God, pray for us sinners, now and at the hour of our death. Amen.
0: Hail Mary, full of grace, the Lord is with thee.
2: Blessed art thou amongst women, and blessed is the fruit of thy womb, Jesus.
1: Holy Mary, Mother of God, pray for us sinners, now and at the hour of our death. Amen.
2: Hail Mary, full of grace, the Lord is with thee. Blessed art thou amongst women, and blessed is the fruit of thy womb, Jesus.
1: Holy Mary, Mother of God, pray for us sinners, now and at the hour of our death. Amen.
2: Hail Mary, full of grace, the Lord is with thee. Blessed art thou amongst women, and blessed is the fruit of thy womb, Jesus.
1: Holy Mary, Mother of God, pray for us sinners, now and at the hour of our death. Amen.
2: Hail Mary, full of grace, the Lord is with thee. Blessed art thou amongst women, and blessed is the fruit of thy womb, Jesus.
1: Holy Mary, Mother of God, pray for us sinners, now and at the hour of our death. Amen.
2: Hail Mary, full of grace, the Lord is with thee. Blessed art thou amongst women, and blessed is the fruit of thy womb, Jesus.
1: Holy Mary, Mother of God, pray for us sinners now and at the hour of our death. Amen.
2: Hail Mary, full of grace, the Lord is with thee. Blessed art thou amongst women, and blessed is the fruit of thy womb, Jesus.
1: Holy Mary, Mother of God, pray for us sinners now and at the hour of our death. Amen.
2: Hail Mary, full of grace, the Lord is with thee. Blessed art thou amongst women, and blessed is the fruit of thy womb, Jesus.
1: Holy Mary, Mother of God, pray for us sinners, now and at the hour of our death. Amen.
2: Glory be to the Father, and to the Son, and to the Holy Spirit.
1: As it was in the beginning, is now, and ever shall be, world without end. Amen.
2: O my Jesus, forgive us our sins. Save us from the fires of hell. Bring all souls to heaven, especially those in most need of thy mercy. The third glorious mystery. Scripture tells us explicitly that Mary was at the coming of the Holy Spirit. She really did not need to be there, because long ago, the Holy Spirit had descended upon her at the Annunciation. She had lived her life in the presence of the Holy Spirit. One may meditate on the fact that she is there for us, that she is there that we may know how much we need the Holy Spirit in our lives. But she is also fittingly there for herself. For this is the great fulfillment of her mission in life. The Holy Spirit had overshadowed her. And now he overshadows the disciples of her Son. He overshadows us. Our Father, who art in heaven, hallowed be thy name. Thy kingdom come, thy will be done, on earth as it is in heaven.
1: Give us this day our daily bread, and forgive us our trespasses, as we forgive those who trespass against us. And lead us not into temptation, but deliver us from evil. Amen.
2: Hail Mary, full of grace, the Lord is with thee. Blessed art thou amongst women, and blessed is the fruit of thy womb, Jesus.
1: Holy Mary, Mother of God, pray for us sinners, now and at the hour of our death. Amen.
2: Hail Mary, full of grace, the Lord is with thee. Blessed art thou amongst women, and blessed is the fruit of thy womb, Jesus.
1: Holy Mary, Mother of God, pray for us sinners, now and at the hour of our death. Amen.
2: Hail Mary, full of grace, the Lord is with thee. Blessed art thou amongst women, and blessed is the fruit of thy womb, Jesus.
1: Holy Mary, Mother of God, pray for us sinners, now and at the hour of our death. Amen.
2: Hail Mary, full of grace, the Lord is with thee. Blessed art thou amongst women, and blessed is the fruit of thy womb, Jesus.
1: Holy Mary, Mother of God, pray for us sinners, now and at the hour of our death. Amen.
3: Hail Mary, full of grace, the Lord is with thee. Blessed art thou amongst women, and blessed is the fruit of thy womb, Jesus.
1: Holy Mary, Mother of God, pray for us sinners, now and at the hour of our death. Amen.
3: Hail Mary, full of grace, the Lord is with thee. Blessed art thou amongst women, and blessed is the fruit of thy womb, Jesus.
1: Holy Mary, Mother of God, pray for us sinners, now and at the hour of our death. Amen.
3: Hail Mary, full of grace, the Lord is with thee. Blessed art thou amongst women, and blessed is the fruit of thy womb, Jesus.
1: Holy Mary, Mother of God, pray for us sinners, now and at the hour of our death. Amen.
3: Hail Mary, full of grace, the Lord is with thee. Blessed art thou amongst women, and blessed is the fruit of thy womb, Jesus.
1: Holy Mary, Mother of God, pray for us sinners, now and at the hour of our death. Amen.
3: Hail Mary, full of grace, the Lord is with thee. Blessed art thou amongst women, and blessed is the fruit of thy womb, Jesus.
1: Holy Mary, Mother of God, pray for us sinners, now and at the hour of our death. Amen.
3: Hail Mary, full of grace, the Lord is with thee. Blessed art thou amongst women, and blessed is the fruit of thy womb, Jesus.
1: Holy Mary, Mother of God, pray for us sinners, now and at the hour of our death. Amen.
3: Glory be to the Father, and to the Son, and to the Holy Spirit.
1: As it was in the beginning, is now, and ever shall be, world without end. Amen.
2: O my Jesus, forgive us our sins, save us from the fires of hell, bring all souls to heaven, especially those in most need of thy mercy.
3: The fourth glorious mystery, the Assumption of the body and soul of the Blessed Virgin Mary into eternal life. Since the very earliest centuries of the Church, Christians in East and West have rejoiced in the knowledge that Mary, who had no sin, did not have to pay the price of sin, human death. She passed from this world by a process that scarcely can be called death. The ancient Church called it her falling asleep, the dormition. This dormition and passage into eternal life, this assumption of her whole being to be with her beloved Son, is the great promise to us that we also will someday be assumed. Christ rises from the dead and goes back into eternal glory, completely by his own power. Mary does not. She is a creature. Like each of us, she must be called. She must be assumed. And so her assumption is what we hope for. We will not rise from the dead by our own power, but we will believe that in the last day, body and soul, we will be assumed into eternal life. Our Father, who art in heaven, hallowed be thy name. Thy kingdom come, thy will be done, on earth as it is in heaven.
1: Give us this day our daily bread, and forgive us our trespasses, as we forgive those who trespass against us. And lead us not into temptation, but deliver us from evil. Amen.
3: Hail Mary, full of grace, the Lord is with thee. Blessed art thou amongst women, and blessed is the fruit of thy womb, Jesus.
1: Holy Mary, Mother of God, pray for us sinners, now and at the hour of our death. Amen.
3: Hail Mary, full of grace, the Lord is with thee. Blessed art thou amongst women, and blessed is the fruit of thy womb, Jesus.
1: Holy Mary, Mother of God, pray for us sinners, now and at the hour of our death. Amen.
3: Hail Mary, full of grace, the Lord is with thee. Blessed art thou amongst women, and blessed is the fruit of thy womb, Jesus.
1: Holy Mary, Mother of God, pray for us sinners, now and at the hour of our death. Amen.
3: Hail Mary, full of grace, the Lord is with thee. Blessed art thou amongst women, and blessed is the fruit of thy womb, Jesus.
1: Holy Mary, Mother of God, pray for us sinners, now and at the hour of our death. Amen.
3: Hail Mary, full of grace, the Lord is with thee. Blessed art thou amongst women, and blessed is the fruit of thy womb, Jesus.
1: Holy Mary, Mother of God, pray for us sinners, now and at the hour of our death. Amen.
3: Hail Mary, full of grace, the Lord is with thee. Blessed art thou amongst women, and blessed is the fruit of thy womb, Jesus.
1: Holy Mary, Mother of God, pray for us sinners, now and at the hour of our death. Amen.
3: Hail Mary, full of grace, the Lord is with thee. Blessed art thou amongst women, and blessed is the fruit of thy womb, Jesus.
1: Holy Mary, Mother of God, pray for us sinners, now and at the hour of our death. Amen.
3: Hail Mary, full of grace, the Lord is with thee. Blessed art thou amongst women, and blessed is the fruit of thy womb, Jesus.
1: Holy Mary, Mother of God, pray for us sinners, now and at the hour of our death. Amen.
3: Hail Mary, full of grace, the Lord is with thee. Blessed art thou amongst women, and blessed is the fruit of thy womb, Jesus.
1: Holy Mary, Mother of God, pray for us sinners, now and at the hour of our death. Amen.
3: Hail Mary, full of grace, the Lord is with thee. Blessed art thou amongst women, and blessed is the fruit of thy womb, Jesus.
1: Holy Mary, Mother of God, pray for us sinners, now and at the hour of our death. Amen.
3: Glory be to the Father, and to the Son, and to the Holy Spirit.
1: As it was in the beginning, is now, and ever shall be, world without end. Amen.
2: O my Jesus, forgive us our sins. Save us from the fires of hell. Bring all souls to heaven, especially those in most need of thy mercy.
3: The fifth glorious mystery, the coronation of the Blessed Virgin as Queen of angels and saints. Our Father, who art in heaven, hallowed be thy name. Thy kingdom come, thy will be done, on earth as it is in heaven.
1: Give us this day our daily bread, and forgive us our trespasses, as we forgive those who trespass against us. And lead us not into temptation, but deliver us from evil. Amen.
3: Hail Mary, full of grace, the Lord is with thee. Blessed art thou amongst women, and blessed is the fruit of thy womb, Jesus.
1: Holy Mary, Mother of God, pray for us sinners, now and at the hour of our death. Amen.
3: Hail Mary, full of grace, the Lord is with thee. Blessed art thou amongst women, and blessed is the fruit of thy womb, Jesus.
1: Holy Mary, Mother of God, pray for us sinners, now and at the hour of our death. Amen.
3: Hail Mary, full of grace, the Lord is with thee. Blessed art thou amongst women, and blessed is the fruit of thy womb, Jesus.
1: Holy Mary, Mother of God, pray for us sinners, now and at the hour of our death. Amen.
3: Hail Mary, full of grace, the Lord is with thee. Blessed art thou amongst women, and blessed is the fruit of thy womb, Jesus.
1: Holy Mary, Mother of God, pray for us sinners, now and at the hour of our death. Amen.
3: Hail Mary, full of grace, the Lord is with thee. Blessed art thou amongst women, and blessed is the fruit of thy womb, Jesus.
1: Holy Mary, Mother of God, pray for us sinners, now and at the hour of our death. Amen.
3: Hail Mary, full of grace, the Lord is with thee. Blessed art thou amongst women, and blessed is the fruit of thy womb, Jesus.
1: Holy Mary, Mother of God, pray for us sinners, now and at the hour of our death. Amen.
3: Hail Mary, full of grace, the Lord is with thee. Blessed art thou amongst women, and blessed is the fruit of thy womb, Jesus.
1: Holy Mary, Mother of God, pray for us sinners, now and at the hour of our death. Amen.
3: Hail Mary, full of grace, the Lord is with thee. Blessed art thou amongst women, and blessed is the fruit of thy womb, Jesus.
1: Holy Mary, Mother of God, pray for us sinners, now and at the hour of our death. Amen. Pray for us sinners, now and at the hour of our death. Amen.
3: Hail Mary, full of grace, the Lord is with thee. Blessed art thou amongst women, and blessed is the fruit of thy womb, Jesus.
1: Holy Mary, Mother of God, pray for us sinners, now and at the hour of our death. Amen.
3: Hail Mary, full of grace, the Lord is with thee. Blessed art thou amongst women, and blessed is the fruit of thy womb, Jesus.
1: Holy Mary, Mother of God, pray for us sinners, now and at the hour of our death. Amen.
3: Glory be to the Father, and to the Son, and to the Holy Spirit.
1: As it was in the beginning, is now, and ever shall be, world without end. Amen.
3: O my Jesus, forgive us our sins. Save us from the fires of hell.
1: Bring all souls to heaven, especially those in most need of thy mercy.
3: Hail, Holy Queen, Mother of Mercy, our life, our sweetness, and our hope. To thee do we cry, poor banished children of Eve. To thee do we send up our sighs, mourning and weeping in this valley of tears. Turn then, most gracious Advocate, thine eyes of mercy toward us, and after this our exile, show unto us the blessed fruit of thy womb, Jesus. O clement, O loving, O sweet Virgin Mary, pray for us, O Holy Mother of God,
1: that we may be made worthy of the promises of Christ.
3: Let us pray. O God, whose only begotten Son, by his life, death, and resurrection, has purchased for us the rewards of eternal life, grant, we beseech thee, that meditating on these mysteries of the Most Holy Rosary of the Blessed Virgin Mary, we may imitate what they contain and obtain what they promise, through the same Christ our Lord. Amen. May the divine assistance remain always with us, and may the souls of the faithful departed, through the mercy of God, rest in peace. Amen. May the Holy Virgin bless you with her loving child.
4: And now the Angelus with our most reverent Bishop Flores.
5: The angel of the Lord declared unto Mary, and she conceived by the Holy Spirit. Hail Mary, full of grace, the Lord is with thee. Blessed art thou amongst women, and blessed is the fruit of thy womb, Jesus.
6: Holy Mary, Mother of God, pray for us sinners now and at the hour of our death. Amen.
5: Behold the handmaid of the Lord, be it done unto me according to thy word. Hail Mary, full of grace, the Lord is with thee. Blessed art thou amongst women, and blessed is the fruit of thy womb, Jesus.
6: Holy Mary, Mother of God, pray for us sinners now, at the hour of our death. Amen.
5: And the Word was made flesh, and dwelt among us. Hail Mary, full of grace, the Lord is with thee. Blessed art thou amongst women, and blessed is the fruit of thy womb, Jesus.
6: Holy Mary, Mother of God, pray for us sinners now, at the hour of our death. Amen.
5: Pray for us, O Holy Mother of God, that we may be made worthy of the promises of Christ. Let us pray. Pour forth, we beseech thee, O Lord, thy grace into our hearts, that we, to whom the incarnation of Christ thy Son was made known by the message of an angel, may, by his passion and cross, be brought to the glory of his resurrection, through the same Christ our Lord.
6: Amen.
5: In the name of the Father, and of the Son, and of the Holy Spirit.
6: Amen.
7: 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place on Saturday, October 10, at 12 noon at the Grotto, weather permitting, a short procession around the property of Immaculate Conception Church is being planned to start from the Grotto at 11:30 in the morning. Vivat Jesus.
8: Hail Mary, full of grace, the Lord is with thee. Blessed art thou amongst women, and blessed is the fruit of thy womb, Jesus. Holy Mary, Mother of God, pray for us sinners, now in the hour of our death. Amen. Our Father, who art in heaven, hallowed be thy name. Thy kingdom come, thy will be done, on earth as it is in heaven. Give us this day our daily bread, and forgive us our trespasses, as we forgive those who trespass against us. and lead us not into temptation, but deliver us from evil. Amen. Hail Mary, full of grace, the Lord is with thee. Blessed art thou amongst women, and blessed is the fruit of thy womb, Jesus. Holy Mary, Mother of God, pray for us sinners, now and the hour of our death. Amen.
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11: 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You have never heard that one?
10: No.
11: Believe it or not, entonces Caralampio Nehemías. 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
12: Bendecidos. 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
11: Oh, sí.
12: Fue bastante, pero pues un poquito. It's okay, thank you.
11: Thank you. Sí, thank you, Lord, for the rain.
12: Thank you, Lord, for the rain.
11: ¿Y este Tony? Thank you.
13: Bendecido. 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
11: Tranquilo.
13: Está tranquilo.
11: ¿Y este Larry?
14: Also blessed, and I won't say cannot complain. I'm just so thankful for everything, for the rain, for us being here, and still smiling at this age, RC.
11: And the rain reminds you of the Philippines?
14: Oh, yes. Oh, yes. One time when the rain almost abated, and I watched the sky, it just reminded me of the Philippines. I got, I missed it.
11: That's very normal, Larry. Very normal. We all feel the same way. At times. Y nuestros hermanos y hermanas que nos escuchan, estamos en el mes de octubre, el mes del Santo Rosario. 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You can always begin a rosary anywhere, anytime. It doesn't have to be October.
14: Correct.
11: And all that. 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
11: rehab.
12: Los abrimos a él a ver que no lo conocían, pero ahí fue él a pedir por María.
14: Wow. Yes. And taking up that baton. So I'm also having a Thursday class which is concentrated on the Secrets of the Rosary, that little book by Saint Louis de Montfort, and it is so fascinating. I discovered that again. Yes, that is really, it's very well. The Blessed Virgin wants it, and Saint Padre Pio wants it to be carried around. Mine is there in my backpack in my car.
11: None of them would make the same impression on me as Father Miguel Agustin Pro holding that rosary,
14: dying
11: while his oldest shot him.
12: And it's good, como Mr. Arcelo trae con usted. We have it in our pockets too, but it's because you never know when you might need it.
11: Correct.
12: Something comes around. We were one time when Tony and I were traveling, all of a sudden, pasamos de una ciudad a otra ciudad. But you travel, right, and you don't check the weather. All of a sudden, the weather became real bad. So we took out the rosary and we kept on driving and we started praying the rosary.
11: Qué hermoso testimonio.
12: Es que nunca sabes cuando lo necesitas.
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11: Ahora si quieres hacer milagros. You believe in miracles?
14: Yeah.
11: But like I said,
14: through the rosary, yeah. Very much.
12: That's why it should be lo deben de ser como hiciste un habit de hacerlo todos los días.
14: It always has that effect the peace that comes immediately when you start doing it. Because the experience of my family was when, you know, we were driving through this part of Texas, the Pecos area there, and it was nighttime and it was raining and all that. So we as family just pulled out our rosary and prayed. It was so risky and fearsome, but when we started the rosary, just the sense of security just came over.
12: Y puede hacerlo como una algo con la familia, ¿verdad? Y eso te queda.
15: Es lo que acaba de decir Larry.
12: Pero en su casa también lo pueden hacer every day at a certain hour, juntarse la familia y decir el rosario.
14: Correct.
12: Después les va a quedar como memoria que es lo que hicieron.
14: Like I remember my father, he was strict about this praying of the rosary. He was an ex-seminarian Darcy like me. Well, at 6 o'clock, no matter where you are, you better be there, because he will start the rosary, and if you're not there, well,
13: you were in trouble.
14: You're in trouble. So yeah, I learned that.
12: Y hablando de eso también, el KC va a tener que todo el mundo va a estar rezando el sábado for America Needs Fatima, and the KC's going to have it at the grotto. After you run your 5K that we're going to have, go to the grotto at 11:30, and they're going to have the rosary there. And the whole world is, the United States is supposed to be praying the rosary. Can you imagine all of us praying the whole world?
15: ¿Y si no corres?
12: Pues no corres, puedes ir allí a las 11:30.
15: ¿Era lo que quería ir?
12: A las 11:30 ir ahí a la gruta. 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
15: A la casualidad, do any of you here remember who put up that rosary on the ground?
12: Sí, el muchachito este Rocha, Juan Rocha Jr., yo creo. 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And he had to do a community project. 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
15: 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In other words, he could get away with it because the politicians were behind him.
13: And to put up a little setting, like, what was it like at that time? Well, first of all, there was the Ford Gringo.
15: Yes.
13: There was a Ford Gringo, and they were still using, like, wagons, even though they were cars in 1925, I think it was. But some people were still using wagons and horses at that time. So it was a big challenge to get those petrified
15: rocks
13: over to Rio, yeah, to construct that grotto.
14: Now, we are preparing the grotto for the 100th year celebration. When will that be?
15: I think 1926 to 2026.
14: Oh, so it's this year.
12: Oh, I thought it's 27, no? 26? No.
15: I remember it as 26. I could be wrong.
14: That's why Father Eduardo created a committee, I think, for the preparation of the grotto for that.
13: Yes, it's been 100 years.
15: El Padre Gustavo, cuando pensaba de algo así, era porque él había estudiado medicina y sabía de eso. 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
13: But $150 was a lot.
15: Yes. Yeah. 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
13: Y está bien pesada.
15: Está bien pesada.
13: Yeah.
15: Eso, pero él nunca se desesperó.
14: How long did it take him to finish the whole thing?
15: About 2 or 3 years.
14: 3 years. And then I heard that the statue of the Blessed Lady itself came from Europe.
15: Yes, from Paris.
14: Paris.
13: Oh. Paris.
14: Wow.
15: Y and Bernadette, cuando ya iba para morir, le enseñaron la estatua. 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
14: Virgin is there. Yeah.
15: Pero dijo, no estaba viendo para el cielo.
14: I believe that.
15: I believe that, yes, too.
13: And it's the same thing with Juan Diego. Yeah, he was looking at him.
15: Yeah.
13: Yeah.
14: In the present.
13: Yes, moment. The present. Yeah. Because they've studied the thing, and in the pupil, se ve donde está hincado
15: Juan Diego.
13: And that's a miracle in itself, because I don't think there was the technology at that time,
14: correct,
13: to come up with that.
12: Y ahora sí hay, so por eso pueden ver eso.
15: En esas palabras famosas.

0: and get your
1: indulgences.
0: Indulgences. So we need to make a pilgrimage over there.
2: Yeah, we sure do.
3: Well, that's an excuse.
0: Yeah.
1: And I read from this Vatican newsletter, Aletheia, that's the name.
2: I get it, too.
1: Where Pope Leo has led 1 million youth praying the rosary at a certain time.
0: Wow.
1: Yeah, this October.
0: And I think that they sent all the diocese a replica of the timba de la Virgen de San Juan.
2: De Guadalupe.
0: De Guadalupe. And the relic of
2: una reliquia
0: de Saint Bernadette is traveling United States. But it does stay up north. I think we're gonna get it in down here in South in 2027 because it's going to a lot of places. It's the first time Bernadette comes to United States. We'll hear a relic.
2: Qué muchachita tan valiente.
0: ¿Verdad que sí?
2: Entre más estudio la vida de Bernadette y por lo que pasó, no tenía mucha educación. But what a tough little girl she was.
1: And very smart. And she had a good memory.
2: Yep.
1: Because they would re-examine her and all these things. She remembered every detail. She did not budge from her truth.
2: Yeah. They would try to confuse her?
1: No.
2: Salían ellos confusos. No, Bernadette put up a pretty good fight. Hicieron una película, The Song of Bernadette, 1944. Y Jennifer Jones, que hizo el papel de Bernadette, best actress.
1: There was one incident, you know how she was just so smart, naturally. You know, there was this psychiatrist who was also brought in to examine her to discover whether she was mentally stable or not. She was not just imagining things. So she was told to stand on her one foot. And after a while, the psychiatrist asked her, why are you wobbling? He said, Michu, if you were here in my place, made to stand for 4 hours without any rest, won't you wobble? I laughed at that exchange.
0: And we, Tony and I, went with Father to Europe on the pilgrimage that he had, and we went to Lourdes. And now that I'm trying to learn more to communicate so that I can spread the word digitally, I'm going into TikTok, and there was a TikTok person that I saw, and she said that when she was in Lourdes, she went to the house where Bernadette lived. And I said, oh my goodness, Tony, we were there, and we could have gone to her house. I'm more than sure that but she's not there, whatever, right? But it was her house. Her house is still standing. And we need to, whenever you travel to some places like that, make research. Because the little place, you can walk everywhere by yourself.
2: Right.
0: It's a beautiful little place. And if I would have known, I would have gone to look for that little house.
2: No, yo sí fui, nos llevaron.
0: A nosotros no lo llevaron, but she said that they went, and that when they were walking back or something, she talked to somebody, and somehow or another that person was related to Bernadette.
1: Oh.
0: I said, so whenever you do any kind of traveling, do research, because in case they don't take you,
1: it's something
0: you can see, and you're not going to see it all the time.
2: Lo más bonito fue en la noche para el rosary.
0: Yes, al rosary con las velas.
2: Sí, miles de personas con las velas.
0: Yeah. Y nosotros no eran miles, pero it was very personal, porque eran nomás poquitos.
3: We need to go back, Corey.
0: Yes, just to go see Bernadette's house, right?
1: But, you know, that's a kind of pilgrimage. And you might say that she's no longer there, but the spirit of the person is still there.
0: Yes.
1: Like what you said when you visited the Pietralcina. Like somebody asked you here, what did you feel? You answered presence.
0: There. Yes.
1: It's still there.
0: It's still there.
2: Because I touched his coffin.
1: Yeah, so.
2: And there it is.

0: what is in my former parish, we have a statue of Father Peel.
1: Yes.
0: And you just can't help but to reach out to him.
2: Where is it?
1: A statue in Escobares?
0: As you go in on the right-hand side.
1: Oh. Father Francisco had that. Remember, we went and he would have put the statue in front. And then on every 23rd, tenía algo el Padre Francisco.
0: Oh, yeah. How did you find him? And he replied, he found me.
1: Pero lo que la operación que ha hecho es los ha dicho que do what he says.
0: Yes.
1: Mm-hmm. Que recen el rosario y que hagan lo que Dios los ha dicho.
2: Like in Cana?
3: Yes.
1: Yes.
3: I was having this conversation with Miss Clarissa Rivas here 2 days ago. She was here this morning. And in her conversations with other women here in this place and some other place around here, there's still a lot of confusion. Mm-hmm. They still think that Our Lady of Guadalupe, Our Lady of Lourdes, Our Lady of Quibejo, Our Lady of Medjugorje are different beings. And she said, I think we need to really spread out the word that it's the same lady that appeared to different countries and different peoples.
1: Different places. Usually they go by the names.
0: Yo
1: right?
0: No creía que todavía existía.
3: And then, but Arcee, I would like to repeat what the Blessed Lady said that you mentioned a while ago. Mm-hmm. Just do what he says. The message is always the same. Follow Jesus. Be close to Jesus.
1: Yes.
3: And I'll be there with you to help you. So.
0: And the one that I liked the best was que el padre, el párroco ahí de, ¿cómo se llama el pueblito? 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
1: Because she was slow, ¿verdad?
0: Yes, she was very slow.
3: And I think that dogma was just declared by the Pope just
0: one year recently.
3: Before. Yeah, how could she have learned that?
0: How could she have learned that? Dijo, dile que soy la Inmaculada Concepción. Y se lo dijo el padre.
3: Yeah.
2: I think he believed there.
0: Oh, he did.
2: Yeah.
3: His name was Father Pey Ramale.
0: Ramale.
3: Yeah, Pey Ramale.
0: Pero yo alcancé a ir a la casa de Bernadette y todo. Muy
1: ¿sí?
0: pobre.
1: Sí.
3: Yeah, very poor.
0: Muy pobrecito todo. Pero qué milagro tan más grande. 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
3: Wow.
0: O es algo que no se te olvida. 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
1: Tony compró terreno ahí.
3: It's not only you, Arcee, who says that. I saw on a podcast or a YouTube video about this other people, not Catholics, not Christians, they don't have any set beliefs about this. They just visited Lourdes and they said, it's so powerful there. There's something in that place.
0: Yes, there is. Y pues el que escribió era un judío que se andaba escapando del SS de Hitler. Y ahí se escondió y le hizo una promesa a la Virgen. Si me salvo, voy a escribir la historia. Yeah, y él fue el que escribió The Song of Bernadette.
3: Song of Bernadette.
0: Pero, y le puso, for those who believe, no explanation is necessary. Yeah. For those who don't believe, no explanation is possible.
3: Enough, yeah. That is a good line.
0: A mí me pegó esa de pum. 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
3: It's called The Secrets of the Rosary.
1: The Secret of the Rosary by St. Louis de Montfort. Yeah. So, is what dates?
3: Thursdays, 6 p.m. to 8.
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3: Still the Blessed Virgin was with
1: taking
3: him.
1: Care of you.
0: That's why I believe in the rosary the way that I do.
3: Oh, my goodness, mm-hmm. Yes. And to me, the Mass, of course, is the most powerful thing we have, the because prayer. It's the summit of our Christian Catholic faith. But not all people can go to Mass every day. But one thing they have recourse in is the rosary, so available anytime, anywhere. And
1: there's. Y si no tienen rosario, tienen, como dijo Mr. Salinas, 10 dedos.
3: And according to, I don't know if this was St. Louis de Montfort, Because every time even an individual prays the rosary, he joins in all the other confraternity people around the world praying that. So it's not only an individual prayer. It becomes a communal prayer, but invisible though. So there's power in that group prayer.
0: Yes, there is.
3: And to think, I'm not thinking because when I was in having a retreat at the Trappist Monastery in the Philippines, you know how the Blessed Lady, I don't know where was this, in her apparition in Fatima, to always pray for the conversion of Russia?
0: Yeah, because communism had just started.
3: And this monk just kept on praying and praying about it and all that. It was like 20 years before the downfall of communism, and I just remember that. It was the Blessed Lady who really accomplished that through the rosary.
0: Communism fell overnight.
3: Yeah, overnight. Or of course, through St. Pope John Paul II, too, the instrument, but the cumulative prayer of the world.
0: But when it started, boom,
3: yeah,
0: the whole structure went down.
3: Went down.
1: But a prayer is very powerful, and the rosary is part of the prayer.
3: It is. And in the book of St. Louis de Montfort, it was surprised to see when I flipped it open, the first page was a quote from her. One day she said, "I will save the world through the rosary and the scapular." Yeah. That's a big, big statement.
0: It is.
3: So how can she not when she's the mother of the Savior?
0: Right.
5: Yeah,
3: remember, do what he says, right?
5: Remember in the wedding of Cana, she asked him to do a miracle, right? And he said it's not time.
3: Time is not yet.
5: But yet
0: he did it.
5: He did it for her.
3: I was reading about that last night. This was the insight of a priest. She said, "You know how when the Lord said, 'My time is not yet,' that was the divine will, not yet. But he said, 'Look at the prayer of Mother Mary, how he changed his mind.'"
0: That is very true.
3: Very true. God can change his mind through the prayers of the saints and us.
0: Very true, Larry. But I'm thinking about, yo pienso en este momento en la gruta que tenemos aquí, que esa era la idea del padre Gustav Goldberg, tener una iglesia abierta 24 horas al día. 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
5: In a young couple.
1: Ah, that's true. The following day estaba yo y mi baby viendo un young couple. They went up to Mary. We didn't talk to them because we were praying and they didn't wait for us. Se fueron. Pero te imaginas que estuvieran pensando ellas. Estaban jóvenes. Era una pareja.
3: You're talking about a miracle, right? Through the Blessed Virgin. There is a celebration here, Arcee, enlighten me, of the Virgen de la Candelaria.
0: Mm-hmm.
3: Is that the...
0: That's the presentation of Jesus.
3: Of Jesus, right?
0: In the temple.
3: Okay.
0: Because of all the candles involved.
3: Yes. So they call her the Virgin of the Candelaria. Now, I watched a video in the Philippines, where in the city of Haro, we have what we call the statue of the Virgin of the Candelaria. The story was that it was found by a fisherman, and the fisherman, of course, had to give it to the priest, but in a different city. When he gave it to the priest of a different city, it became very hard to lift. And then when they decided to put it in Haro, that's when it was easy to lift. Now, through the years, people were venerating it, the statue, and there were some miracles that happened. And wonder wonders, they discovered that the statue grows every year. It was just 1 foot when they got it. Now it's 7 feet.
1: Oh, wow.
3: So there's a lot of people there that come. And I remembered one couple there wanted to have a child, and they were given a child. But the child before childbirth was risky delivery. So to the confoundment of the husband, the mother wanted to rush there to the statue and pray there throughout the night to be given a normal childbirth. And then she was given. The child is still alive right now.
1: When we went to Lourdes, we had our mass, not in the big church. We had it in a little chapel
0: right
1: next to the big church. But all around the wall, there were names of people
3: who were healed.
1: Who were healed or believed that they received
3: a miracle.
1: But when we asked him, how come we don't know about it? Because I think there's only 72 or 73 miracles that have been documented on Our Lady of Lourdes. And all of the walls were all, and the plaques were like marble. Made out of marble. And I said, well, how come all these miracles are here? Because the other priest that was talking about it, he told us that all of this were miracles. Because they believed they were miracles, but they didn't go through the whole
3: investigative.
1: Yes. So, but the whole wall, it was all around, even in the floor, they had names of people that that believed Virgin of Lourdes,
2: that they were healed
1: through her miracle.
0: No, but sometimes la iglesia hace cosas medio raras para la cuestión de los santos. 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Y porque los santos nunca sabes lo que hay en el paquete.
3: Father Damien was the one who got the leprosy in Molokai Island, right? In Hawaii.
0: He always used to say, you lepers, and all of a sudden he said, we lepers.
3: I'm one of you.
0: And he died there. He never, he hadn't gone to confession in about 20 years.
3: Wow.
0: And a ship passed by and there was a bishop there. And Father Damien rode out there to go to confession out loud, where everybody could hear what he was saying. And the bishop was crying and couldn't concentrate on what he was saying, but he gave him the absolution. That's the saint, as far as I'm concerned.
3: Yes.
0: Son cosas bonitas. Y como les digo a mis hermanos que no son de católicos, pero no los adoramos, dicen que no sé dónde sacan. Where do you guys get that belief that we worship the saints? We don't. We try to learn from them.
5: I think, yo creo que es cuando nosotros les pidemos,
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0: 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In other words, it's a logic in reverse. That if they were to believe it, then they would realize that they're wrong.
5: Yo creo que sí, verdad, porque viendo el Juan 6:51. 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
0: 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I've been leaving to McAllen. Our people here are not moving. So she went over there, but she gave us the Methodist Church. And we're so proud of that building. Like I said, at that time we didn't know. You mess around with that building, and I promise you, you will have supper at the county jail. See, because now we know about those laws. When Father Santos put up the convent there on the grotto grounds, he said, Father, you're destroying the image of the grotto. And where do you want me to put the nuns? In an apartment? I should have told him, yes, or you're going to run out of nuns pretty soon.
5: I think that was the first church in Rio, or no? The first church.
0: Where?
5: And the Methodist.
0: A Methodist church, yes.
5: Yeah.
0: A Protestant church, it was the first
5: one. I know, but there was a Catholic church already?
0: The Catholic church was here already.
5: Mm.
0: Since 1849.
5: Oh, okay.
0: And because the Oblate Fathers came on horseback, mm-hmm. the Cavalry of Christ, but they went all the way up to Roma. They would stop at La Lomita to rest and then come up.
3: Okay, RC, I just want to get your opinion, and I think you know this thoroughly. Why did that lady who donated that Methodist church said, I'm moving to McAllen because it's not moving here? What do you mean by that?
0: Well, that's what she said. That she
3: the mentality of the people, that they just stay stuck in the same...
0: Yeah, they were stagnant.
3: That there's no progressive thinking, like... Oh, okay.
0: More or less. Yes. But she was a great lady.
3: Yeah.
0: And, of course, when she was named, they weren't about to call her Ana Maria. So she was Anna Marietta. Marietta, because that's where he came from, in Ohio. Mm. Marietta, Ohio. I don't think they would have used the name Ana Maria or anything.
5: Everybody was, like, very well. Like, they were okay with what was going on. And they didn't want to change it.
3: There you go. They don't want any progress.
5: That's right.
2: It's very hard to accept change sometimes.
0: Yes.
3: In fact, I was laughing about this when I just came here to Rio from the Philippines, and we passed through San Francisco, and so you saw there the huge progress. And then later, it was our sesquicentennial celebration here in Rio. That's 165 years sesquicentennial.
0: Or 250.
3: 250. All right. Anyway, I found out that we had the same date of celebrating the sesquicentennial celebration, San Francisco and us.
5: Mm.
3: And so I mentioned this to my students. And their answer was revealing, like what you said. Well, they said, ask our grandparents what they not do for this place. Very revealing from students.
5: Yes, and,
0: well, but those were her words.
3: Yeah.
0: Mis tierras tan lindas, pero nadie las quiere trabajar.
5: And it's funny because that's exactly what Jesus wants us to do, is to change.
3: To change.
0: Okay. To change.
3: Oh, before I forget, this is another aspect of the rosary. I don't know if a lot of people realize there's another kind of rosary they call the Seven Sorrows Rosary.
0: Yes.
3: That
0: yes.
3: was revealed by Mother Mary to Saint Bridget of Sweden.
0: Uh-huh.
3: And it was kind of forgotten for centuries, and now it's being revived. And this is how it came to me. There was this lady, her name is Immaculée Ilibagiza. She wrote a book, Left to Tell. She was one of the sole survivors from the massacre of Rwanda.
0: Yeah.
3: And so her story was that she hid in a restroom with eight other women, very small, like this big here. And they survived for 90 days. And she heard the murderers of a lot of, well, of her village friends, that they had captured and killed all her family. And there was one who was looking for her because he said, if I capture Immaculée, she will be my 400th victim.
5: Wow.
3: And she heard that, and she said, all I had was the rosary, and she kept on praying and praying and praying it. And then she discovered that the Blessed Lady really wanted also for this rosary to be propagated. The Rosary of the Seven Sorrows, it is really good. I tried it.
5: Is that the one we pray on Good Friday?
3: I don't know if it's still being prayed.
5: It's prayed.
3: There are seven
5: after
3: mysteries.
5: After the service, they do the Divine Mercy, right?
0: No, that's something different.
1: We do the Divine Mercy, and then we do La Virgen de Dolores.
3: And the Seven Sorrows.
1: El Rosario de la Virgen de Dolores, que son seven mysteries, and yo creo que tiene diferentes, porque es como lo hay yo en el internet.
5: Is that 10? Then there's
3: only seven Hail Marys per not decade, but mm-hmm. I don't know how you call that, seven mm-hmm. Marys in one mystery.
5: And there's a rosary for it.
3: Yeah, there's a rosary for it.
1: And there's a rosary for Saint Michael, and there's a rosary for son of prayers que están.
3: I'll stick with the Blessed Mother.
1: Yes.
0: Me yes. too. Okay. Bueno, mira. Vamos a tener el close-off. Ya nomás nos quedan 10 minutos. Y te voy a preguntar, Corina, ¿qué es aquí que te impactó más?
1: Yo digo los rosarios. Porque...
0: De los rosarios, mm-hmm. Okay. Larry, what did you hear here this morning?
3: Well, coming from you and from us here, like when you pray the rosary, the Blessed Lady is there, listening. So,
0: oh, you better believe that one, Tony.
5: Look, the miracles.
0: The miracles.
5: Yes, because it's, for example, in Guadalupe, I'm just giving an example here. There are going to be two examples. When they ask for verification, and when the bishop asks Diego that he wants a miracle, how are you going to verify that you are telling the truth? And when he comes back and he opens that thing, and the rosaries fall
3: the
5: out,
3: tilma.
5: And then the tilma shows the Guadalupe, and that's a miracle, ¿verdad? And because they asked for it, and she provided it.
3: Ask for it.
0: The first time that John Paul came to Mexico City, and he said Mass at the Basilica, on the way out, he stopped and turned around and looked at the Virgin Mary, and like he didn't want to move until somebody came and gently nudged him. So after they ate, he came back. He told them to move everybody out of the Basilica. He wanted to be alone with the Blessed Mother, and he was for about an hour. They closed it off to everybody so he could sit there alone with her.
1: And I heard that St. Francis, when he went over there, he went through the back. Supposedly there's a entrance in the back, and you get like one-to-one with Timba. And they turned it around for him, and he was there with her. And I don't know if that's true or not, but that's what I heard.
0: Okay, Oscar, anything that impressed you that we discussed this morning?
4: Everything that you said today was on target, it was on point, it was interesting, and it was informative. These are the things that the faithful out there in Radio Land need to pay attention to. In case they didn't know, well, now they know.
0: Yes, we shared the faith. Tony, you just said a mouthful. Okay. So now, we thank le damos las gracias a todos los que nos han escuchado. 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

0: And now the Angelus with our most reverend Bishop Flores.
1: The angel of the Lord declared unto Mary, and she conceived by the Holy Spirit. Hail Mary, full of grace, the Lord is with thee. Blessed art thou amongst women, and blessed is the fruit of thy womb, Jesus.
2: Holy Mary, Mother of God, pray for us sinners now and at the hour of our death. Amen.
1: Behold the handmaid of the Lord, be it done unto me according to thy word. Hail Mary, full of grace, the Lord is with thee. Blessed art thou amongst women, and blessed is the fruit of thy womb, Jesus.
2: Holy Mary, Mother of God, pray for us sinners now, at the hour of our death. Amen.
1: And the Word was made flesh, and dwelt among us. Hail Mary, full of grace, the Lord is with thee. Blessed art thou amongst women, and blessed is the fruit of thy womb, Jesus.
2: Holy Mary, Mother of God, pray for us sinners now, at the hour of our death. Amen.
1: Pray for us, O Holy Mother of God, that we may be made prompt worthy of the promises of Christ. Let us pray. Pour forth, we beseech thee, O Lord, thy grace into our hearts, that we, to whom the incarnation of Christ thy Son was made known by the message of an angel, may, by his passion and cross, be brought to the glory of his resurrection, through the same Christ our Lord.
2: Amen.
1: In the name of the Father, and of the Son, and of the Holy Spirit.
2: Amen.
0: 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Weather permitting, a short procession around the property of Immaculate Conception Church is being planned to start from the Grotto at 11:30 in the morning. 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
3: Hail Mary, full of grace, the Lord is with thee. Blessed art thou amongst women, and blessed is the fruit of thy womb, Jesus. Holy Mary, Mother of God, pray for us sinners, now and in the hour of our death. Amen. Our Father, who art in heaven, hallowed be thy name. Thy kingdom come, thy will be done, on earth as it is in heaven. Give us this day our daily bread, and forgive us our trespasses, as we forgive those who trespass against us. And lead us not into temptation, but deliver us from evil. Amen. Hail Mary, full of grace, the Lord is with thee. Blessed art thou amongst women, and blessed is the fruit of thy womb, Jesus. Holy Mary, Mother of God, pray for us sinners, now and in the hour of our death. Amen.
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0: And now the Angelus with our most reverend Bishop Flores.
1: The angel of the Lord declared unto Mary, and she conceived by the Holy Spirit. Hail Mary, full of grace, the Lord is with thee. Blessed art thou amongst women, and blessed is the fruit of thy womb, Jesus.
2: Holy Mary, Mother of God, pray for us sinners now and at the hour of our death. Amen.
1: Behold the handmaid of the Lord, be it done unto me according to thy word. Hail Mary, full of grace, the Lord is with thee. Blessed art thou amongst women, and blessed is the fruit of thy womb, Jesus.
2: Holy Mary, Mother of God, pray for us sinners now, at the hour of our death. Amen.
1: And the Word was made flesh, and dwelt among us. Hail Mary, full of grace, the Lord is with thee. Blessed art thou amongst women, and blessed is the fruit of thy womb, Jesus.
2: Holy Mary, Mother of God, pray for us sinners now, at the hour of our death. Amen.
1: Pray for us, O Holy Mother of God, that we may be made prompt worthy of the promises of Christ. Let us pray. Pour forth, we beseech thee, O Lord, thy grace into our hearts, that we, to whom the incarnation of Christ thy Son was made known by the message of an angel, may, by his passion and cross, be brought to the glory of his resurrection, through the same Christ our Lord.
2: Amen.
1: In the name of the Father, and of the Son, and of the Holy Spirit.
2: Amen.
0: 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Weather permitting, a short procession around the property of Immaculate Conception Church is being planned to start from the Grotto at 11:30 in the morning. Vivat Jesus.
3: Hail Mary, full of grace, the Lord is with thee. Blessed art thou amongst women, and blessed is the fruit of thy womb, Jesus. Holy Mary, Mother of God, pray for us sinners, now in the hour of our death. Amen. Our Father, who art in heaven, hallowed be thy name. Thy kingdom come, thy will be done, on earth as it is in heaven. Give us this day our daily bread. And forgive us our trespasses, as we forgive those who trespass against us. And lead us not into temptation, but deliver us from evil. Amen. Hail Mary, full of grace, the Lord is with thee. Blessed art thou amongst women, and blessed is the fruit of thy womb, Jesus. Holy Mary, Mother of God, pray for us sinners, now in the hour of our death. Amen.
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0: And now the Angelus with our most reverend Bishop Flores.
1: The angel of the Lord declared unto Mary, and she conceived by the Holy Spirit. Hail Mary, full of grace, the Lord is with thee. Blessed art thou amongst women, and blessed is the fruit of thy womb, Jesus.
2: Holy Mary, Mother of God, pray for us sinners now and at the hour of our death. Amen.
1: Behold, the handmaid of the Lord, be it done unto me according to thy word. Hail Mary, full of grace, the Lord is with thee. Blessed art thou amongst women, and blessed is the fruit of thy womb, Jesus.
2: Holy Mary, Mother of God, pray for us sinners now, at the hour of our death. Amen.
1: And the Word was made flesh, and dwelt among us. Hail Mary, full of grace, the Lord is with thee. Blessed art thou amongst women, and blessed is the fruit of thy womb, Jesus.
2: Holy Mary, Mother of God, pray for us sinners now, at the hour of our death. Amen.
1: Pray for us, O Holy Mother of God, that we may be made worthy of the promises of Christ. Let us pray. Pour forth, we beseech thee, O Lord, thy grace into our hearts, that we, to whom the incarnation of Christ thy Son was made known by the message of an angel, may, by his passion and cross, be brought to the glory of his resurrection, through the same Christ our Lord.
2: Amen.
1: In the name of the Father, and of the Son, and of the Holy Spirit.
2: Amen.
0: 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Weather permitting, a short procession around the property of Immaculate Conception Church is being planned to start from the Grotto at 11:30 in the morning. 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
3: Hail Mary, full of grace, the Lord is with thee. Blessed art thou amongst women, and blessed is the fruit of thy womb, Jesus. Holy Mary, Mother of God, pray for us sinners, now in the hour of our death. Amen. Our Father, who art in heaven, hallowed be thy name. Thy kingdom come, thy will be done, on earth as it is in heaven. Give us this day our daily bread. And forgive us our trespasses, as we forgive those who trespass against us. And lead us not into temptation, but deliver us from evil. Amen. Hail Mary, full of grace, the Lord is with thee. Blessed art thou amongst women, and blessed is the fruit of thy womb, Jesus. Holy Mary, Mother of God, pray for us sinners, now in the hour of our death. Amen.
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0: And now the Angelus with our most reverend Bishop Flores.
1: The angel of the Lord declared unto Mary, and she conceived by the Holy Spirit. Hail Mary, full of grace, the Lord is with thee. Blessed art thou amongst women, and blessed is the fruit of thy womb, Jesus.
2: Holy Mary, Mother of God, pray for us sinners now and at the hour of our death. Amen.
1: Behold the handmaid of the Lord, be it done unto me according to thy word. Hail Mary, full of grace, the Lord is with thee. Blessed art thou amongst women, and blessed is the fruit of thy womb, Jesus.
2: Holy Mary, Mother of God, pray for us sinners now, at the hour of our death. Amen.
1: And the Word was made flesh, and dwelt among us. Hail Mary, full of grace, the Lord is with thee. Blessed art thou amongst women, and blessed is the fruit of thy womb, Jesus.
2: Holy Mary, Mother of God, pray for us sinners now, at the hour of our death. Amen.
1: Pray for us, O Holy Mother of God, that we may be made worthy of the promises of Christ. Let us pray. Pour forth, we beseech thee, O Lord, thy grace into our hearts, that we, to whom the incarnation of Christ thy Son was made known by the message of an angel, may by his passion and cross be brought to the glory of his resurrection through the same Christ our Lord.
2: Amen.
1: In the Father, and of the Son, and of the Holy Spirit.
2: Amen.
0: 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Weather permitting, a short procession around the property of Immaculate Conception Church is being planned to start from the Grotto at 11:30 in the morning. 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
3: Hail Mary, full of grace, the Lord is with thee. Blessed art thou amongst women, and blessed is the fruit of thy womb, Jesus. Holy Mary, Mother of God, pray for us sinners, now and in the hour of our death. Amen. Our Father, who art in heaven, hallowed be thy name. Thy kingdom come, thy will be done, on earth as it is in heaven. Give us this day our daily bread, and forgive us our trespasses, as we forgive those who trespass against us. And lead us not into temptation, but deliver us from evil. Amen. Hail Mary, full of grace, the Lord is with thee. Blessed art thou amongst women, and blessed is the fruit of thy womb, Jesus. Holy Mary, Mother of God, pray for us sinners, now and in the hour of our death. Amen.
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1: And now the Angelus with our most reverend Bishop Flores.
2: The angel of the Lord declared unto Mary, and she conceived by the Holy Spirit. Hail Mary, full of grace, the Lord is with thee. Blessed art thou amongst women, and blessed is the fruit of thy womb, Jesus.
3: Holy Mary, Mother of God, pray for us sinners now and at the hour of our death. Amen.
2: Behold, the handmaid of the Lord, be it done unto me according to thy word. Hail Mary, full of grace, the Lord is with thee. Blessed art thou amongst women, and blessed is the fruit of thy womb, Jesus.
3: Holy Mary, Mother of God, pray for us sinners now and at the hour of our death. Amen.
2: And the Word was made flesh and dwelt among us. Hail Mary, full of grace, the Lord is with thee. Blessed art thou amongst women, and blessed is the fruit of thy womb, Jesus.
3: Holy Mary, Mother of God, pray for us sinners now and at the hour of our death. Amen.
2: Pray for us, O Holy Mother of God, that we may be made prompt worthy of the promises of Christ. Let us pray. Pour forth, we beseech thee, O Lord, thy grace into our hearts, that we, to whom the incarnation of Christ thy Son was made known by the message of an angel, may, by his passion and cross, be brought to the glory of his resurrection, through the same Christ our Lord.
3: Amen.
2: In the name of the Father, and of the Son, and of the Holy Spirit.
3: Amen.
4: 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Weather permitting, a short procession around the property of Immaculate Conception Church is being planned to start from the Grotto at 11:30 in the morning. 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
5: Hail Mary, full of grace, the Lord is with thee. Blessed art thou amongst women, and blessed is the fruit of thy womb, Jesus. Holy Mary, Mother of God, pray for us sinners, now and the hour of our death. Amen. Our Father, who art in heaven, hallowed be thy name. Thy kingdom come, thy will be done, on earth as it is in heaven. Give us this day our daily bread. And forgive us our trespasses, as we forgive those who trespass against us. And lead us not into temptation, but deliver us from evil. Amen. Hail Mary, full of grace, the Lord is with thee. Blessed art thou amongst women, and blessed is the fruit of thy womb, Jesus. Holy Mary, Mother of God, pray for us sinners, now and the hour of our death. Amen.
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0: And now the Angelus with our most reverend Bishop Flores.
1: The angel of the Lord declared unto Mary, and she conceived by the Holy Spirit. Hail Mary, full of grace, the Lord is with thee. Blessed art thou amongst women, and blessed is the fruit of thy womb, Jesus.
2: Holy Mary, Mother of God, pray for us sinners now and at the hour of our death. Amen.
1: Behold the handmaid of the Lord, be it done unto me according to thy word. Hail Mary, full of grace, the Lord is with thee. Blessed art thou amongst women, and blessed is the fruit of thy womb, Jesus.
2: Holy Mary, Mother of God, pray for us sinners now, at the hour of our death. Amen.
1: And the Word was made flesh, and dwelt among us. Hail Mary, full of grace, the Lord is with thee. Blessed art thou amongst women, and blessed is the fruit of thy womb, Jesus.
2: Holy Mary, Mother of God, pray for us sinners now, at the hour of our death. Amen.
1: Pray for us, O Holy Mother of God, that we may be made prompt worthy of the promises of Christ. Let us pray. Pour forth, we beseech thee, O Lord, thy grace into our hearts, that we, to whom the incarnation of Christ thy Son was made known by the message of an angel, may, by his passion and cross, be brought to the glory of his resurrection, through the same Christ our Lord.
2: Amen.
1: In the name of the Father, and of the Son, and of the Holy Spirit.
2: Amen.
0: 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Weather permitting, a short procession around the property of Immaculate Conception Church is being planned to start from the Grotto at 11:30 in the morning. 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
3: Hail Mary, full of grace, the Lord is with thee. Blessed art thou amongst women, and blessed is the fruit of thy womb, Jesus. Holy Mary, Mother of God, pray for us sinners, now and the hour of our death. Amen. Our Father, who art in heaven, hallowed be thy name. Thy kingdom come, thy will be done, on earth as it is in heaven. Give us this day our daily bread. And forgive us our trespasses, as we forgive those who trespass against us. And lead us not into temptation, but deliver us from evil. Amen. Hail Mary, full of grace, the Lord is with thee. Blessed art thou amongst women, and blessed is the fruit of thy womb, Jesus. Holy Mary, Mother of God, pray for us sinners, now and the hour of our death. Amen.
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0: And now the Angelus with our most reverend Bishop Flores.
1: The angel of the Lord declared unto Mary, and she conceived by the Holy Spirit. Hail Mary, full of grace, the Lord is with thee. Blessed art thou amongst women, and blessed is the fruit of thy womb, Jesus.
2: Holy Mary, Mother of God, pray for us sinners now and at the hour of our death. Amen.
1: Behold, the handmaid of the Lord, be it done unto me according to thy word. Hail Mary, full of grace, the Lord is with thee. Blessed art thou amongst women, and blessed is the fruit of thy womb, Jesus.
2: Holy Mary, Mother of God, pray for us sinners now, at the hour of our death. Amen.
1: And the Word was made flesh, and dwelt among us. Hail Mary, full of grace, the Lord is with thee. Blessed art thou amongst women, and blessed is the fruit of thy womb, Jesus.
2: Holy Mary, Mother of God, pray for us sinners now, at the hour of our death. Amen.
1: Pray for us, O Holy Mother of God, that we may be made worthy of the promises of Christ. Let us pray. Pour forth, we beseech thee, O Lord, thy grace into our hearts, that we, to whom the incarnation of Christ thy Son was made known by the message of an angel, may, by his passion and cross, be brought to the glory of his resurrection, through the same Christ our Lord.
2: Amen.
1: In the name of the Father, and of the Son, and of the Holy Spirit.
2: Amen.
0: 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Weather permitting, a short procession around the property of Immaculate Conception Church is being planned to start from the Grotto at 11:30 in the morning. 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
3: Hail Mary, full of grace, the Lord is with thee. Blessed art thou amongst women, and blessed is the fruit of thy womb, Jesus. Holy Mary, Mother of God, pray for us sinners, now and in the hour of our death. Amen. Our Father, who art in heaven, hallowed be thy name. Thy kingdom come, thy will be done, on earth as it is in heaven. Give us this day our daily bread, and forgive us our trespasses, as we forgive those who trespass against us. And lead us not into temptation, but deliver us from evil. Amen. Hail Mary, full of grace, the Lord is with thee. Blessed art thou amongst women, and blessed is the fruit of thy womb, Jesus. Holy Mary, Mother of God, pray for us sinners, now and in the hour of our death. Amen.
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0: And now the Angelus with our most reverend Bishop Flores.
1: The angel of the Lord declared unto Mary, and she conceived by the Holy Spirit. Hail Mary, full of grace, the Lord is with thee. Blessed art thou amongst women, and blessed is the fruit of thy womb, Jesus.
2: Holy Mary, Mother of God, pray for us sinners now and at the hour of our death. Amen.
1: Behold, the handmaid of the Lord, be it done unto me according to thy word. Hail Mary, full of grace, the Lord is with thee. Blessed art thou amongst women, and blessed is the fruit of thy womb, Jesus.
2: Holy Mary, Mother of God, pray for us sinners now, at the hour of our death. Amen.
1: And the Word was made flesh, and dwelt among us. Hail Mary, full of grace, the Lord is with thee. Blessed art thou amongst women, and blessed is the fruit of thy womb, Jesus.
2: Holy Mary, Mother of God, pray for us sinners now, at the hour of our death. Amen.
1: Pray for us, O Holy Mother of God, that we may be made prompt worthy of the promises of Christ. Let us pray. Pour forth, we beseech thee, O Lord, thy grace into our hearts, that we, to whom the incarnation of Christ thy Son was made known by the message of an angel, may, by his passion and cross, be brought to the glory of his resurrection, through the same Christ our Lord.
2: Amen.
1: In the name of the Father, and of the Son, and of the Holy Spirit.
2: Amen.
0: 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Weather permitting, a short procession around the property of Immaculate Conception Church is being planned to start from the Grotto at 11:30 in the morning. 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
3: Hail Mary, full of grace, the Lord is with thee. Blessed art thou amongst women, and blessed is the fruit of thy womb, Jesus. Holy Mary, Mother of God, pray for us sinners, now in the hour of our death. Amen. Our Father, who art in heaven, hallowed be thy name. Thy kingdom come, thy will be done, on earth as it is in heaven. Give us this day our daily bread. And forgive us our trespasses, as we forgive those who trespass against us. And lead us not into temptation, but deliver us from evil. Amen. Hail Mary, full of grace, the Lord is with thee. Blessed art thou amongst women, and blessed is the fruit of thy womb, Jesus. Holy Mary, Mother of God, pray for us sinners, now in the hour of our death. Amen.
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0: And now the Angelus with our most reverend Bishop Flores.
1: The angel of the Lord declared unto Mary, and she conceived by the Holy Spirit. Hail Mary, full of grace, the Lord is with thee. Blessed art thou amongst women, and blessed is the fruit of thy womb, Jesus.
2: Holy Mary, Mother of God, pray for us sinners now and at the hour of our death. Amen.
1: Behold the handmaid of the Lord, be it done unto me according to thy word. Hail Mary, full of grace, the Lord is with thee. Blessed art thou amongst women, and blessed is the fruit of thy womb, Jesus.
2: Holy Mary, Mother of God, pray for us sinners now, the hour of our death. Amen.
1: And the Word was made flesh, and dwelt among us. Hail Mary, full of grace, the Lord is with thee. Blessed art thou amongst women, and blessed is the fruit of thy womb, Jesus.
2: Holy Mary, Mother of God, pray for us sinners now, at the hour of our death. Amen.
1: Pray for us, O Holy Mother of God, that we may be made worthy of the promises of Christ. Let us pray. Pour forth, we beseech thee, O Lord, thy grace into our hearts, that we, to whom the incarnation of Christ thy Son was made known by the message of an angel, may, by his passion and cross, be brought to the glory of his resurrection, through the same Christ our Lord.
2: Amen.
1: In the name of the Father, and of the Son, and of the Holy Spirit.
2: Amen.
0: 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Weather permitting, a short procession around the property of Immaculate Conception Church is being planned to start from the Grotto at 11:30 in the morning. Vivat Jesus.
3: Hail Mary, full of grace, the Lord is with thee. Blessed art thou amongst women, and blessed is the fruit of thy womb, Jesus. Holy Mary, Mother of God, pray for us sinners, now and in the hour of our death. Amen. Our Father, who art in heaven, hallowed be thy name. Thy kingdom come, thy will be done, on earth as it is in heaven. Give us this day our daily bread, and forgive us our trespasses, as we forgive those who trespass against us. And lead us not into temptation, but deliver us from evil. Amen. Hail Mary, full of grace, the Lord is with thee. Blessed art thou amongst women, and blessed is the fruit of thy womb, Jesus. Holy Mary, Mother of God, pray for us sinners, now and in the hour of our death. Amen.
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0: And now the Angelus with our most reverend Bishop Flores.
1: The angel of the Lord declared unto Mary, and she conceived by the Holy Spirit. Hail Mary, full of grace, the Lord is with thee. Blessed art thou amongst women, and blessed is the fruit of thy womb, Jesus.
2: Holy Mary, Mother of God, pray for us sinners now and at the hour of our death. Amen.
1: Behold the handmaid of the Lord, be it done unto me according to thy word. Hail Mary, full of grace, the Lord is with thee. Blessed art thou amongst women, and blessed is the fruit of thy womb, Jesus.
2: Holy Mary, Mother of God, pray for us sinners now, at the hour of our death. Amen.
1: And the Word was made flesh, and dwelt among us. Hail Mary, full of grace, the Lord is with thee. Blessed art thou amongst women, and blessed is the fruit of thy womb, Jesus.
2: Holy Mary, Mother of God, pray for us sinners now, at the hour of our death. Amen.
1: Pray for us, O Holy Mother of God, that we may be made worthy of the promises of Christ. Let us pray. Pour forth, we beseech thee, O Lord, thy grace into our hearts, that we, to whom the incarnation of Christ thy Son was made known by the message of an angel, may, by his passion and cross, be brought to the glory of his resurrection, through the same Christ our Lord.
2: Amen.
1: In the Father, and of the Son, and of the Holy Spirit.
2: Amen.
0: 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Weather permitting, a short procession around the property of Immaculate Conception Church is being planned to start from the Grotto at 11:30 in the morning. 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
3: Hail Mary, full of grace, the Lord is with thee. Blessed art thou amongst women, and blessed is the fruit of thy womb, Jesus. Holy Mary, Mother of God, pray for us sinners, now and the hour of our death. Amen. Our Father, who art in heaven, hallowed be thy name. Thy kingdom come, thy will be done, on earth as it is in heaven. Give us this day our daily bread, and forgive us our trespasses, as we forgive those who trespass against us. And lead us not into temptation, but deliver us from evil. Amen. Hail Mary, full of grace, the Lord is with thee. Blessed art thou amongst women, and blessed is the fruit of thy womb, Jesus. Holy Mary, Mother of God, pray for us sinners, now and the hour of our death. Amen.
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5: Family, a prayer that we pray together is a powerful prayer. So please pray together with me our EWTN family prayer. Today we pray for young people. Heavenly Father, we worship you, our Creator. You have brought each one of us into existence because of your loving generosity. Protect young people from the many snares of temptation that surround them. Shield them from drugs, fornication, self-indulgence, and sin. Lead them in the path of life and of true love. Surround them with angels to guard, defend, and guide them. Let none of them be lost, but grant that they may fulfill your plans and find lasting happiness through Christ our Lord. Amen.
6: Behold the Lamb of God, who takes away the sins of the world. Take this, all of you, and eat of it, for this is my body, which will be given up for you. Take this, all of you, and drink from it, for this is the chalice of my blood,

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1: Amen.
0: The grace of our Lord Jesus Christ, and love of God, and the communion of the Holy Spirit be with you all.
1: Amen.
0: Brethren, let us acknowledge our sins and so prepare ourselves to celebrate the sacred mysteries. I confess to Almighty God, and to you, my brothers and sisters, that I have greatly sinned in my thoughts and in my words, what I have done and what I have failed to do, through my most grievous fault. Therefore I ask the Blessed Mary of the Virgin, all the angels and saints, and you, my brothers and sisters, to pray for me to the Lord our God. May Almighty God have mercy on us, forgive us our sins, and bring us to everlasting life.

0: Let us pray. God, our Father, you endowed Saint Seraphim with the manifold gifts of the Spirit and made him an admirable witness to the riches of Christ. Through his intercession, make us grow in knowledge of you, that we may walk faithfully before you according to the truth of the gospel. We ask this through our Lord Jesus Christ, your Son, who lives and reigns with you in the Holy Spirit, God, forever and ever.
1: A reading from the letter of St. Paul to the Galatians. Brothers and sisters, it is written that Abraham had two sons, one by the slave woman and the other by the freeborn woman. The son of the slave woman was born naturally, the son of the freeborn through a promise. Now this is an allegory. These women represent two covenants. One was from Mount Sinai, bearing children for slavery. This is Hagar. But the Jerusalem above is freeborn, and she is our mother. For it is written, "Rejoice, you barren one, who bore no children. Break forth and shout, you who were not in labor. For more numerous are the children of the deserted one than of her who has a husband. Therefore, brothers and sisters, we are children not of the slave woman, but of the freeborn woman. For freedom, Christ set us free. So stand firm, and do not submit again to the yoke of slavery." Verbum Domini. Blessed be the name of the Lord forever. Praise you, servants of the Lord. Praise the name of the Lord. Blessed be the name of the Lord, both now and forever. From the rising to the setting of the sun is the name of the Lord to be praised. High above all nations is the Lord. Above the heavens is his glory. Who is like the Lord our God, who looks upon the heavens and the earth below? He raises up the lowly from the dust. From the dunghill he lifts up the poor.

While still more people gathered in the crowd, Jesus said to them, "This generation is an evil generation. It seeks a sign, but no sign will be given it except the sign of Jonah. Just as Jonah became a sign to the Ninevites, so will the Son of Man be to this generation. At the judgment, the Queen of the South will rise with the men of this generation, and she will condemn them, because she came from the ends of the earth to hear the wisdom of Solomon, and there is something greater than Solomon here. At the judgment, the men of Nineveh will arise with this generation and condemn it, because at the preaching of Jonah they repented, and there is something greater than Jonah here."

Jesus is doing something new here. He is giving us a new covenant. He's the fulfillment of the entire Old Testament and the Old Covenant. And Jesus is challenging the crowds that are to embrace him in faith. And he cites different people that did recognize the wisdom of Solomon and the Queen of the South, you know, who's come to hear his wisdom, recognize that God is working in Solomon. They're recognizing that God is at work. And in Christ, the Son of God, he, the Father, is especially at work in us. He sends Jesus to save us. In the first reading day from Galatians 4, Paul is battling with people in Galatia and the church there that are wanting people to embrace the Jewish Old Testament practices, especially circumcision, and receiving the new covenant, what Jesus has revealed to us. And Paul is saying, no, you don't have to embrace these cultic practices. Jesus fulfills all of that and fulfills the law. So here in chapter 4, we have parts of chapter 4 here. He's speaking of a time of Abraham who had two sons. Remember, Sarah told Abraham to take the slave woman, Hagar, because they were still waiting on the Lord for this promised son, and she was getting impatient for it, and Abraham agreed, and so she had a child born of Abraham had a child born of the slave woman, Hagar. And Paul says these women represent two covenants. One was from Mount Sinai, bearing children for slavery. This is Hagar. But the Jerusalem above is freeborn, and she is our mother. For freedom, he ends up saying, therefore, brothers and sisters, we are children not of the slave woman, but of the freeborn woman. For freedom, Christ sets us free, so stand firm, do not submit again to the yoke of slavery. So this new covenant that's prefigured, that's revealed to us in stages, fulfilled in Christ, the newness is that he himself comes to make and fulfill this covenant. And then we're truly freeborn, right? The free, the son of Sarah will receive the inheritance, will receive the fullness of all that is left to him by the Father. So we receive the inheritance of heaven, of revelation through Jesus Christ. He gives us this freedom through the covenants, the one covenant, new covenant, fulfillment of all the one going before it. We see in history, salvation history, God is shrouded in mystery. He's beyond our comprehension. So he reveals himself slowly to us, like we do in human relationships. We don't usually spill our guts to someone we just meet, right? We form a friendship. And in stages, there's this progressive revelation of who we are we share with our friends. So God forms covenants. These are agreements that involves mutual obligations, an exchange of goods and services. Biblically, it forms a covenant forms a relationship of belonging, of communion. The term was used in the surrounding nations at that time. It was a business contract you would make with another person. But with God's covenants, there's an exchange of persons. We could say a belonging, a sharing that happens, a union. Jeremiah, in speaking of the new covenant, says, I will be their God and they shall be my people. And through the new covenant, we are formed to be his chosen people, this people especially dear to him, the people of God. So we see in these covenants that he forms in the Old Testament, like Noah, Abraham, Moses, you know, the prophets, there's this divine initiative that God takes the first step in establishing the relationships. It doesn't come from us. We respond, we receive. Ultimately, it's about this communion. That's the ultimate purpose, to have union with God. Not simply
obedience to regulations. There's promises that if this covenant is maintained and lived, that God will be faithful and offer blessings through this covenant. There's obligations. We're called to respond through faith and obedience. And he's forming us to be his prized children, sons and daughters of God, this family of God. And this is all fulfilled in Christ. The new covenant brings humanity into communion with God through Christ's saving death and the gift of the Holy Spirit. That's the new law, is the gift of the Holy Spirit that dwells in us, that transforms us, that makes the living out of these obligations, these laws that we've received, possible. We see what Paul means by the law. He's not speaking just of the Ten Commandments. He's speaking of the Torah, the first five books, Genesis, Exodus, Leviticus, Numbers, Deuteronomy, all of it, the cultic practices and everything, that Jesus is a fulfillment of that. So the law, the old law, is like a tutor that shows us what we need to do, how we are to live in the commandments, and in doing so, we walking together with Christ, in a sense, are walking with God. But it also gives us this grace of transformation. Romans 5:5, the love of God has been poured into our hearts through the Holy Spirit. That we just can't do it exteriorly. We need something changed within us to live this law, to fulfill it. We see in the Garden of Eden, in the fall, chapter 3, we're told that the serpent, the devil, was more subtle than any other wild creature that the Lord God has made. He said to the woman, "Did God say you shall not eat of any tree of the garden? Why not be free?" And that this has been man's constant temptation, to embrace not a true freedom that we have in God and the covenant, but this license. We want license to do what we want. And the text continues, "But the serpent said to the woman," Eve repeats the commandments that we can't even touch this tree, the knowledge of good and evil, lest we die. He says, "You will not die, for God knows that when you eat of it, your eyes will be opened and you will be like God, knowing good and evil." You'll be free. You'll have this freedom. And we know what happens. The woman saw that the tree was good for food, that it was a delight to the eyes, that the tree was to be desired to make one wise. She took its fruit, ate. She also gave some to her husband, and he ate. It's this desire we have for freedom, but if we divorce it from truth, from God's law, it just reduces to license. I looked up freedom in the Webster's Dictionary. It said, the state of being free from the control or power of another. You can see how that just kind of resonates. None of us want to be constrained or controlled. We don't want to be bound. We want to be free from others' power over us. And I was thinking, in life too, sometimes we can experience a freedom when we do something well. It could be a sport or some art that we're good at, the arts, some skill. And when we are doing it, we feel this lightness. It's almost like a transcendence. We're getting out of ourselves. We experience joy. We practice the skill, the art, and we learn the rules. We learn the notes of the piece. And then we experience a freedom, right, when we play it. We're free from constraint. We've learned the rules. Now we got them in part of us, and we know this new freedom. We lose track of time, fear of the ordinary mundane of life. And ultimately, we surrender to something bigger than ourselves in learning the rules of the art or sport or talent, whatever it is. We see
Jesus has come to bear witness to the truth. He's come to set us free. That truth will set us free. But that freedom has to be rooted in truth. Freedom is the right to do what I ought to do, not what we merely like. It's a power to do the right thing. Freedom is license, is just whatever I desire. And our Christianity teaches us that that freedom is fulfilled in the gift of oneself, the ability to love God and the other, our neighbor. And this requires a self-possession, a self-mastery, the ability to choose the good and to choose the other. We possess ourselves, we can give ourselves away. So when Paul says at the end of the passage that he's come, he says, for freedom Christ sets us free, so stand firm and do not submit again to the yoke of slavery. This freedom which we so much desire, he is giving us the true fullness of that freedom, rooted in truth, revealed in his sacrifice on the cross, that he unites the two fundamental commandments, love God, love neighbor, that's the foundation of the law. He is doing that. Of course, he loves his Father and he loves us to the point of sacrificing himself for us, that he's obedient to the Father's plan. He's rejected, put to death. So that's the model of freedom. He's setting freedom free, perfecting it in us. In the great encyclical Veritatis Splendor, the splendor of truth, and when the homilist gets to Veritatis Splendor, it really gets complicated, right? So bear with me, but it's this magnificent encyclical that addresses this whole challenge of modernity, really since the Garden of Eden. But John Paul writes, man is no longer convinced that only in the truth can he find salvation. The saving power of the truth is contested, and freedom alone, uprooted from any objectivity, is left to decide by itself what is good and what is evil. This relativism, that's the knowledge of the tree of good and evil, that crossing the line from creature to creator, I'm going to determine what's right and wrong. That's relativism. It becomes, in the field of theology, a lack of trust in the wisdom of God who guides man with the moral law. Right? We've lost confidence that there are absolute inviolable truths, that we can never do certain things that are wrong in every case. We can never make them right. And that's what we're toying with, this proportionalism. You just look at the outcome goods and bads, evils there, and we try to weigh them. We say, we got a little more good than evil. Well, if we believe that there's things that are objectively wrong, we can never do those things. We can't toy with that. Because practically, we can convince ourselves just about of anything, just weighing these things. John Paul writes that the crucified Christ reveals the authentic meaning of freedom. He lives it fully in the total gift of himself and calls his disciples to share in his freedom. It's ordered to communion, moving beyond ourselves to knowledge and love of the other. He lives it in obedience to his Father's will. So man comes to realize his freedom in some mysterious way in this revelation of God, even though that inclination to betray this is still in us. He writes that what is more within his errors and negative decision, man glimpses the source of a deep rebellion which leads him to reject the truth and the good in order to set himself as an absolute principle and to himself. You will be like God. Consequently, freedom itself needs to be set free. It is Christ who sets it free. He has set us free for freedom. So Christ
fulfills the law because he fulfills the purpose of the law and all those covenants. The purpose is communion with God.

atheistic world. You're surrounded by all these nations that worship pagan gods. You have corrupt cultures, deeply corrupt. You have Rome occupying them, a pagan nation. And they're trying to preserve their culture, their heritage. And Jesus is saying, through faith in me, we have this union with one another and with God. It's not just the exterior practice of the law. That law is fulfilled in Christ through our communion with him, giving us the Holy Spirit. Because remember, faith, Catechism speaks beautifully about this. It's first an adherence to Christ. It's first a communion with him. And it produces love. And he gives us that Holy Spirit to transform our hearts to live this law, to live the commandments, to be holy, to be transformed. He gives us that love. And we're told that love is the fulfilling of the law, Romans 13. It's that Holy Spirit working in us that we're called to walk by the Spirit. And that's the only way we can fulfill these covenants with God. May we do that with the help of our meditation on the Scriptures, with the receiving of the sacraments, that we may be transformed to live this life of love that Christ calls us to.

0: All praise, honor, and glory be to the one God, Father, Son, and Holy Spirit, as we turn to him and humbly pray.
1: That our Holy Father may experience God's guidance as he strives to fulfill the duties of his calling, we pray to the Lord. That the merciful love of Jesus may draw more and more souls to adore and worship him in Eucharistic adoration, we pray to the Lord. May the beauty of the religious life be manifested in the lives of those consecrated to the Lord, so that many young people will be drawn to give themselves more fully to the service of God. We pray to the Lord. For those who have died in poverty and starvation, that they may enjoy the banquet prepared for them in the kingdom. We pray to the Lord.
0: We pray for our Holy Father, as he's going to have a procedure these days, either today or tomorrow, I believe. So we pray for the success of that and his good health. We pray to the Lord. Since it is from you, God our Father, that redemption comes to us, your adopted children, look with favor on the family you love, give true freedom to us and to all who believe in Christ, and bring us all alike to our eternal heritage through Christ our Lord.
2: Amen.

0: pray, brethren, that my sacrifice and yours may be acceptable to God, the Almighty Father.
1: May the Lord accept the sacrifice of your hands for the praise and glory of his name, for our good
0: and all. Lord, we bring our gifts to your altar in memory of St. Seraphim. Grant us the true spirit of humility and simplicity. We ask this in the name of Jesus, the Lord.
1: Amen.

It is truly right and just, our duty and our salvation, always and everywhere to give you thanks. Lord, Holy Father, Almighty and Eternal God, for in the saints who consecrated themselves to Christ for the sake of the kingdom of heaven, it is right to celebrate the wonders of your providence, by which you call human nature back to its original holiness, and bring it to experience on this earth the gifts you promise in the new world to come. And so with all the angels and saints, we praise you as without end we acclaim.

You are indeed holy, O Lord, the fount of all holiness. Make holy, therefore, these gifts, we pray, by sending down your Spirit upon them like the dewfall, so that they may become for us the body and blood of our Lord Jesus Christ. At the time he was betrayed and entered willingly into his passion, he took bread and, giving thanks, broke it and gave it to his disciples, saying, "Take this, all of you, and eat of it, for this is my body, which will be given up for you."

In a similar way, when supper was ended, he took the chalice, and once more giving thanks, he gave it to his disciples, saying, "Take this, all of you, and drink from it, for this is the chalice of my blood, the blood of the new and eternal covenant, which will be poured out for you and for many for the forgiveness of sins. Do this in memory of me."

Therefore, as we celebrate the memorial of his death and resurrection, we offer you, Lord, the bread of life and the chalice of salvation, giving thanks that you have held us worthy to be in your presence and minister to you. Humbly we pray that, partaking of the body and blood of Christ, we may be gathered into one by the Holy Spirit. Remember, Lord, your church spread throughout the world, and bring her to the fullness of charity, together with Leo, our Pope, and Stephen, our Bishop, and all the clergy. Remember also our brothers and sisters who have fallen asleep in the hope of the resurrection. And all who have died in your mercy, welcome them into the light of your face. Have mercy on us all, we pray, that with the Blessed Virgin Mary, Mother of God, with Blessed Joseph, her spouse, with the blessed apostles, and all the saints who have pleased you throughout the ages, we may merit to be co-heirs to eternal life, and may praise and glorify you through your Son, Jesus Christ. Per ipsum et cum ipso et in ipso, est ibi Deo Patri omnipotenti,

0: The love of God has been poured into our hearts through the Holy Spirit who has been given to us.
1: For those who cannot now receive Jesus in the Blessed Sacrament, we offer the following prayer. I believe that you, O Jesus, are in the most holy sacrament. I love you and desire you. Come into my heart, I embrace you. O never, never leave me. 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Amen.
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0: Let us pray. All-powerful God, may we who are strengthened by the power of the sacrament learn from the example of Saint Seraphim to seek you above all things and to live in this world as your new creation. We ask this through Christ our Lord.
1: Amen.

Saint Michael, the Archangel, defend us in battle. Our protection against the wickedness and snares of the devil. May God rebuke him, we humbly pray. And do thou, O Prince of the heavenly hosts, by the power of God, cast into hell Satan and all the evil spirits who prowl about the world seeking the ruin of

0: Prayer for vocations. God our Father, who wills that all men be saved and come to the knowledge of your truth, we beg you to send laborers into your harvest and grant them grace to speak your word with all boldness, so that your word may spread and be glorified, and all nations may know you, the only God, and him whom you have sent, Jesus Christ, your Son, our Lord. Amen. Our Lady, Queen of the Americas, Mary, Mother of the Franciscan Missionaries of the Eternal Word, pray for us.
1: The Angelus.
2: In the name of the Father, and the Son, and the Holy Ghost. Amen. The angel of the Lord declared unto Mary, Hail Mary, full of grace, the Lord is with thee. Blessed art thou among women, and blessed is the fruit of thy womb, Jesus. Behold the handmaid of the Lord. Hail Mary, full of grace, the Lord is with thee. Blessed art thou among women, and blessed is the fruit of thy womb, Jesus. And the Word was made flesh. Hail Mary, full of grace, the Lord is with thee. Blessed art thou among women, and blessed is the fruit of thy womb, Jesus.
3: Holy Mary, Mother of God, pray for us sinners now and at the hour of our death. Amen.
2: Pray for us, Holy Mother of God.
3: That we may be worthy of the promises of Christ.
2: Let us pray.

0: This is Father Ramil Fajardo. Dear friends, if we understand the power of radio, then we can understand that the gospel can be made very real, very convincing, powerful enough to send shockwaves throughout the whole country.
1: And now the Angelus with our most reverend Bishop Flores.
2: The angel of the Lord declared unto Mary, and she conceived by the Holy Spirit. Hail Mary, full of grace, the Lord is with thee. Blessed art thou amongst women, and blessed is the fruit of thy womb, Jesus.
3: Holy Mary, Mother of God, pray for us sinners now and at the hour of our death. Amen.
2: Behold the handmaid of the Lord, be it done unto me according to thy word. Hail Mary, full of grace, the Lord is with thee. Blessed art thou amongst women, and blessed is the fruit of thy womb, Jesus.
3: Holy Mary, Mother of God, pray for us sinners now and at the hour of our death. Amen.
2: And the Word was made flesh and dwelt among us. Hail Mary, full of grace, the Lord is with thee. Blessed art thou amongst women, and blessed is the fruit of thy womb, Jesus.
3: Holy Mary, Mother of God, pray for us sinners now and at the hour of our death. Amen.
2: Pray for us, O Holy Mother of God, that we may be made worthy of the promises of Christ. Let us pray. Pour forth, we beseech thee, O Lord, thy grace into our hearts, that we, to whom the incarnation of Christ thy Son was made known by the message of an angel, may, by his passion and cross, be brought to the glory of his resurrection, through the same Christ our Lord.
3: Amen.
2: In the name of the Father, and of the Son, and of the Holy Spirit.
3: Amen.
4: 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Weather permitting, a short procession around the property of Immaculate Conception Church is being planned to start from the Grotto at 11:30 in the morning. Vivat Jesus.
5: Hail Mary, full of grace, the Lord is with thee. Blessed art thou amongst women, and blessed is the fruit of thy womb, Jesus. Holy Mary, Mother of God, pray for us sinners, now and the hour of our death. Amen. Our Father, who art in heaven, hallowed be thy name. Thy kingdom come, thy will be done, on earth as it is in heaven. Give us this day our daily bread, and forgive us our trespasses, as we forgive those who trespass against us. And lead us not into temptation, but deliver us from evil. Amen. Hail Mary, full of grace, the Lord is with thee. Blessed art thou amongst women, and blessed is the fruit of thy womb, Jesus. Holy Mary, Mother of God, pray for us sinners, now and the hour of our death. Amen.
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0: And now the Angelus with our most reverend Bishop Flores.
1: The angel of the Lord declared unto Mary, and she conceived by the Holy Spirit. Hail Mary, full of grace, the Lord is with thee. Blessed art thou amongst women, and blessed is the fruit of thy womb, Jesus.
2: Holy Mary, Mother of God, pray for us sinners now and at the hour of our death. Amen.
1: Behold, the handmaid of the Lord, be it done unto me according to thy word. Hail Mary, full of grace, the Lord is with thee. Blessed art thou amongst women, and blessed is the fruit of thy womb, Jesus.
2: Holy Mary, Mother of God, pray for us sinners now, at the hour of our death. Amen.
1: And the Word was made flesh, and dwelt among us. Hail Mary, full of grace, the Lord is with thee. Blessed art thou amongst women, and blessed is the fruit of thy womb, Jesus.
2: Holy Mary, Mother of God, pray for us sinners now, at the hour of our death. Amen.
1: Pray for us, O Holy Mother of God, that we may be made prompt worthy of the promises of Christ. Let us pray. Pour forth, we beseech thee, O Lord, thy grace into our hearts, that we, to whom the incarnation of Christ thy Son was made known by the message of an angel, may by his passion and cross be brought to the glory of his resurrection through the same Christ our Lord.
2: Amen.
1: In the name of the Father, and of the Son, and of the Holy Spirit.
2: Amen.
0: 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Weather permitting, a short procession around the property of Immaculate Conception Church is being planned to start from the Grotto at 11:30 in the morning. Vivat Jesus!
3: Hail Mary, full of grace, the Lord is with thee. Blessed art thou amongst women, and blessed is the fruit of thy womb, Jesus. Holy Mary, Mother of God, pray for us sinners, now and the hour of our death. Amen. Our Father, who art in heaven, hallowed be thy name. Thy kingdom come, thy will be done, on earth as it is in heaven. Give us this day our daily bread. And forgive us our trespasses, as we forgive those who trespass against us. And lead us not into temptation, but deliver us from evil. Amen. Hail Mary, full of grace, the Lord is with thee. Blessed art thou amongst women, and blessed is the fruit of thy womb, Jesus. Holy Mary, Mother of God, pray for us sinners, now and the hour of our death. Amen.
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0: And now the Angelus with our most reverend Bishop Flores.
1: The angel of the Lord declared unto Mary, and she conceived by the Holy Spirit. Hail Mary, full of grace, the Lord is with thee. Blessed art thou amongst women, and blessed is the fruit of thy womb, Jesus.
2: Holy Mary, Mother of God, pray for us sinners now and at the hour of our death. Amen.
1: Behold the handmaid of the Lord, be it done unto me according to thy word. Hail Mary, full of grace, the Lord is with thee. Blessed art thou amongst women, and blessed is the fruit of thy womb, Jesus.
2: Holy Mary, Mother of God, pray for us sinners now, the hour of our death. Amen.
1: And the Word was made flesh, and dwelt among us. Hail Mary, full of grace, the Lord is with thee. Blessed art thou amongst women, and blessed is the fruit of thy womb, Jesus.
2: Holy Mary, Mother of God, pray for us sinners now, at the hour of our death. Amen.
1: Pray for us, O Holy Mother of God, that we may be made worthy of the promises of Christ. Let us pray. Pour forth, we beseech thee, O Lord, thy grace into our hearts, that we, to whom the incarnation of Christ thy Son was made known by the message of an angel, may, by his passion and cross, be brought to the glory of his resurrection, through the same Christ our Lord.
2: Amen.
1: In the name of the Father, and of the Son, and of the Holy Spirit.
2: Amen.
0: 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Weather permitting, a short procession around the property of Immaculate Conception Church is being planned to start from the Grotto at 11:30 in the morning. Vivat Jesus.
3: Hail Mary, full of grace, the Lord is with thee. Blessed art thou amongst women, and blessed is the fruit of thy womb, Jesus. Holy Mary, Mother of God, pray for us sinners, now in the hour of our death. Amen. Our Father, who art in heaven, hallowed be thy name. Thy kingdom come, thy will be done, on earth as it is in heaven. Give us this day our daily bread, and forgive us our trespasses, as we forgive those who trespass against us. And lead us not into temptation, but deliver us from evil. Amen. Hail Mary, full of grace, the Lord is with thee. Blessed art thou amongst women, and blessed is the fruit of thy womb, Jesus. Holy Mary, Mother of God, pray for us sinners, now in the hour of our death. Amen.
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0: And now the Angelus with our most reverend Bishop Flores.
1: The angel of the Lord declared unto Mary, and she conceived by the Holy Spirit. Hail Mary, full of grace, the Lord is with thee. Blessed art thou amongst women, and blessed is the fruit of thy womb, Jesus.
2: Holy Mary, Mother of God, pray for us sinners now and at the hour of our death. Amen.
1: Behold, the handmaid of the Lord, be it done unto me according to thy word. Hail Mary, full of grace, the Lord is with thee. Blessed art thou amongst women, and blessed is the fruit of thy womb, Jesus.
2: Holy Mary, Mother of God, pray for us sinners now, at the hour of our death. Amen.
1: And the Word was made flesh, and dwelt among us. Hail Mary, full of grace, the Lord is with thee. Blessed art thou amongst women, and blessed is the fruit of thy womb, Jesus.
2: Holy Mary, Mother of God, pray for us sinners now, at the hour of our death. Amen.
1: Pray for us, O Holy Mother of God, that we may be made prompt worthy of the promises of Christ. Let us pray. Pour forth, we beseech thee, O Lord, thy grace into our hearts, that we, to whom the incarnation of Christ thy Son was made known by the message of an angel, may by his passion and cross be brought to the glory of his resurrection through the same Christ our Lord.
2: Amen.
1: In the name of the Father, and of the Son, and of the Holy Spirit.
2: Amen.
0: 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the morning. 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
3: Hail Mary, full of grace, the Lord is with thee. Blessed art thou amongst women, and blessed is the fruit of thy womb, Jesus. Holy Mary, Mother of God, pray for us sinners, now in the hour of our death. Amen. Our Father, who art in heaven, hallowed be thy name. Thy kingdom come, thy will be done, on earth as it is in heaven. Give us this day our daily bread, and forgive us our trespasses, as we forgive those who trespass against us. And lead us not into temptation, but deliver us from evil. Amen. Hail Mary, full of grace, the Lord is with thee. Blessed art thou amongst women, and blessed is the fruit of thy womb, Jesus. Holy Mary, Mother of God, pray for us sinners, now in the hour of our death. Amen.
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0: Good morning, radio listeners. May the peace of the Lord be with you. It is now 11 a.m. in Rio Grande City, Texas. This first song is by Matt Marr. The title is Your Love Defends Me, and it is dedicated to the young people and also to those of you who are young at heart. The song provides more evidence that Jesus loves you so very much. Here's Matt Marr with Your Love Defends Me.

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But when you carefully listen to the song by Rachel Lampa, it can apply to everyone. This is Rachel Lampa with her song entitled, Turn Your Eyes Upon Jesus.

This next song is by Matt Maher, and the title is What a Friend. I like this song very much because it has a style that is not a ballad. The pace of the song is pretty fast, and the lyrics directly apply to our young radio listeners. When you choose your friends, there is none better than Jesus. Listen to the song carefully, and the lyrics will tell you why that is true.

Lord Have Mercy. That is a very good song for several reasons. That was Matt Maher with his song entitled What a Friend. Next up is Rachel Lampa with her song entitled Elevate. Come on, young people. You have got to enjoy this next song coming up. Rachel Lampa with Elevate.

Wow. All I can say is just wow. That was Rachel Lampa with her song entitled Elevate. Up next is Matt Maher with his song entitled Lord, I Need You. This song is only one of Matt Maher's songs that quickly went global. So young people, take a few minutes from your busy schedules, relax a little, and meditate on the lyrics of this beautiful song.

We are told that God the Father made us in His own image. We are also told that we are all the children of God. Rachel Lampa just sang her song entitled, "Beauty is Just a Word." That song reminds everyone that we are all beautiful in our own special way. Amen to that. Up next is Matt Maher with his song entitled, "All the People Said Amen." Young people, if you feel like dancing to these Catholic songs, go ahead and dance. If the Holy Spirit touches your heart and soul, why not dance?

That beautiful song by Rachel Lampa is entitled Always Be My Home. Up next is Matt Maher with his song entitled Abide With Me. Enjoy.

I have a very personal question to ask each one of you radio listeners. Who is your one and only? If your answer is our Lord Jesus Christ, then I strongly compliment you. But if your answer was someone else, just listen to Rachel Lampa sing her beautiful song entitled My One and Only. It will hopefully make you think twice about your answer.

This is only a reminder brought to you by KSGS 99.9 LPFM in Rio Grande City, Texas. Each morning that you wake up, take a little time to give thanks to God that you have one more day to enjoy your life. Matt Maher sings his song entitled, I'm Alive Again. This song reminds each one of us that we cannot take life for granted. Live each day in worship of God. Again, here is Matt Maher with his song entitled, I'm Alive Again.

That was Rachel Lampa singing her song entitled Remedy. The song reminds us all that if your body is hurting in a physical, biological way, you are supposed to go look for medical attention. But if you are hurting in a spiritual way, your remedy is found in God. You need to get closer to Jesus Christ. Up next is Matt Maher with his song entitled Deliverer.

0: This concludes our musical program. You were listening to the Catholic songs by Catholic singers Matt Marr and Rachel Lampa. This last song was entitled Blessed by Rachel Lampa, and the song before that was sung by Matt Marr. It was entitled Deliverer. Please join us every day of the week at 11 a.m. for a repeat of this wonderful program. May the peace of the Lord be with you. And now the Angelus with our most reverend Bishop Flores.
1: The angel of the Lord declared unto Mary, and she conceived by the Holy Spirit. Hail Mary, full of grace, the Lord is with thee. Blessed art thou amongst women, and blessed is the fruit of thy womb, Jesus.
2: Holy Mary, Mother of God, pray for us sinners now and at the hour of our death. Amen.
1: Behold the handmaid of the Lord, be it done unto me according to thy word. Hail Mary, full of grace, the Lord is with thee. Blessed art thou amongst women, and blessed is the fruit of thy womb, Jesus.
2: Holy Mary, Mother of God, pray for us sinners now, at the hour of our death. Amen.
1: And the Word was made flesh, and dwelt among us. Hail Mary, full of grace, the Lord is with thee. Blessed art thou amongst women, and blessed is the fruit of thy womb, Jesus.
2: Holy Mary, Mother of God, pray for us sinners now, at the hour of our death. Amen.
1: Pray for us, O Holy Mother of God, that we may be made worthy of the promises of Christ. Let us pray. Pour forth, we beseech thee, O Lord, thy grace into our hearts, that we, to whom the incarnation of Christ thy Son was made known by the message of an angel, may by his passion and cross be brought to the glory of his resurrection through the same Christ our Lord.
2: Amen.
1: In the Father, and of the Son, and of the Holy Spirit.
2: Amen.
0: 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Weather permitting, a short procession around the property of Immaculate Conception Church is being planned to start from the Grotto at 11:30 in the morning. 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
3: Hail Mary, full of grace, the Lord is with thee. Blessed art thou amongst women, and blessed is the fruit of thy womb, Jesus. Holy Mary, Mother of God, pray for us sinners, now and in the hour of our death. Amen. Our Father, who art in heaven, hallowed be thy name. Thy kingdom come, thy will be done, on earth as it is in heaven. Give us this day our daily bread, and forgive us our trespasses, as we forgive those who trespass against us. And lead us not into temptation, but deliver us from evil. Amen. Hail Mary, full of grace, the Lord is with thee. Blessed art thou amongst women, and blessed is the fruit of thy womb, Jesus. Holy Mary, Mother of God, pray for us sinners, now and in the hour of our death. Amen.
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0: And now the Angelus with our most reverend Bishop Flores.
1: The angel of the Lord declared unto Mary, and she conceived by the Holy Spirit. Hail Mary, full of grace, the Lord is with thee. Blessed art thou amongst women, and blessed is the fruit of thy womb, Jesus.
2: Holy Mary, Mother of God, pray for us sinners now and at the hour of our death. Amen.
1: Behold, the handmaid of the Lord, be it done unto me according to thy word. Hail Mary, full of grace, the Lord is with thee. Blessed art thou amongst women, and blessed is the fruit of thy womb, Jesus.
2: Holy Mary, Mother of God, pray for us sinners now, at the hour of our death. Amen.
1: And the Word was made flesh, and dwelt among us. Hail Mary, full of grace, the Lord is with thee. Blessed art thou amongst women, and blessed is the fruit of thy womb, Jesus.
2: Holy Mary, Mother of God, pray for us sinners now, at the hour of our death. Amen.
1: Pray for us, O Holy Mother of God, that we may be made worthy of the promises of Christ. Let us pray. Pour forth, we beseech thee, O Lord, thy grace into our hearts, that we, to whom the incarnation of Christ thy Son was made known by the message of an angel, may, by his passion and cross, be brought to the glory of his resurrection, through the same Christ our Lord.
2: Amen.
1: In the name of the Father, and of the Son, and of the Holy Spirit.
2: Amen.
0: 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Weather permitting, a short procession around the property of Immaculate Conception Church is being planned to start from the Grotto at 11:30 in the morning. 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
3: Hail Mary, full of grace, the Lord is with thee. Blessed art thou amongst women, and blessed is the fruit of thy womb, Jesus. Holy Mary, Mother of God, pray for us sinners, now in the hour of our death. Amen. Our Father, who art in heaven, hallowed be thy name. Thy kingdom come, thy will be done, on earth as it is in heaven. Give us this day our daily bread. And forgive us our trespasses, as we forgive those who trespass against us. And lead us not into temptation, but deliver us from evil. Amen. Hail Mary, full of grace, the Lord is with thee. Blessed art thou amongst women, and blessed is the fruit of thy womb, Jesus. Holy Mary, Mother of God, pray for us sinners, now and in the hour of our death. Amen.
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2: And now the Angelus with our most reverend Bishop Flores.
3: The angel of the Lord declared unto Mary, and she conceived by the Holy Spirit. Hail Mary, full of grace, the Lord is with thee. Blessed art thou amongst women, and blessed is the fruit of thy womb, Jesus.
4: Holy Mary, Mother of God, pray for us sinners now and at the hour of our death. Amen.
3: Behold the handmaid of the Lord, be it done unto me according to thy word. Hail Mary, full of grace, the Lord is with thee. Blessed art thou amongst women, and blessed is the fruit of thy womb, Jesus.
4: Holy Mary, Mother of God, pray for us sinners now, at the hour of our death. Amen.
3: And the Word was made flesh, and dwelt among us. Hail Mary, full of grace, the Lord is with thee. Blessed art thou amongst women, and blessed is the fruit of thy womb, Jesus.
4: Holy Mary, Mother of God, pray for us sinners now, at the hour of our death. Amen.
3: Pray for us, O Holy Mother of God, that we may be made worthy of the promises of Christ. Let us pray. Pour forth, we beseech thee, O Lord, thy grace into our hearts, that we, to whom the incarnation of Christ thy Son was made known by the message of an angel, may, by his passion and cross, be brought to the glory of his resurrection, through the same Christ our Lord.
4: Amen.
3: In the name of the Father, and of the Son, and of the Holy Spirit.
4: Amen.
5: 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Weather permitting, a short procession around the property of Immaculate Conception Church is being planned to start from the Grotto at 11:30 in the morning. 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
6: Hail Mary, full of grace, the Lord is with thee. Blessed art thou amongst women, and blessed is the fruit of thy womb, Jesus. Holy Mary, Mother of God, pray for us sinners, now and the hour of our death. Amen. Our Father, who art in heaven, hallowed be thy name. Thy kingdom come, thy will be done, on earth as it is in heaven. Give us this day our daily bread, and forgive us our trespasses, as we forgive those who trespass against us. And lead us not into temptation, but deliver us from evil. Amen. Hail Mary, full of grace, the Lord is with thee. Blessed art thou amongst women, and blessed is the fruit of thy womb, Jesus. Holy Mary, Mother of God, pray for us sinners, now and in the hour of our death. Amen.
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3: The angel of the Lord declared unto Mary, and she conceived by the Holy Spirit. Hail Mary, full of grace, the Lord is with thee. Blessed art thou amongst women, and blessed is the fruit of thy womb, Jesus.
4: Holy Mary, Mother of God, pray for us sinners now and at the hour of our death. Amen.
3: Behold, the handmaid of the Lord, be it done unto me according to thy word. Hail Mary, full of grace, the Lord is with thee. Blessed art thou amongst women, and blessed is the fruit of thy womb, Jesus.
4: Holy Mary, Mother of God, pray for us sinners now at the hour of our death. Amen.
3: And the Word was made flesh and dwelt among us. Hail Mary, full of grace, the Lord is with thee. Blessed art thou amongst women, and blessed is the fruit of thy womb, Jesus.
4: Holy Mary, Mother of God, pray for us sinners now at the hour of our death. Amen.
3: Pray for us, O Holy Mother of God, that we may be made worthy of the promises of Christ. Let us pray. Pour forth, we beseech thee, O Lord, thy grace into our hearts, that we, to whom the incarnation of Christ thy Son was made known by the message of an angel, may by his passion and cross be brought to the glory of his resurrection, through the same Christ our Lord.
4: Amen.
3: In the name of the Father, and of the Son, and of the Holy Spirit.
4: Amen.
5: 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Weather permitting, a short procession around the property of Immaculate Conception Church is being planned to start from the Grotto at 11:30 in the morning. 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
6: Hail Mary, full of grace, the Lord is with thee. Blessed art thou amongst women, and blessed is the fruit of thy womb, Jesus. Holy Mary, Mother of God, pray for us sinners, now in the hour of our death. Amen. Our Father, who art in heaven, hallowed be thy name. Thy kingdom come, thy will be done, on earth as it is in heaven. Give us this day our daily bread, and forgive us our trespasses, as we forgive those who trespass against us. And lead us not into temptation, but deliver us from evil. Amen. Hail Mary, full of grace, the Lord is with thee. Blessed art thou amongst women, and blessed is the fruit of thy womb, Jesus. Holy Mary, Mother of God, pray for us sinners, now in the hour of our death. Amen.
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0: And now the Angelus with our most reverend Bishop Flores.
1: The angel of the Lord declared unto Mary, and she conceived by the Holy Spirit. Hail Mary, full of grace, the Lord is with thee. Blessed art thou amongst women, and blessed is the fruit of thy womb, Jesus.
2: Holy Mary, Mother of God, pray for us sinners now and at the hour of our death. Amen.
1: Behold the handmaid of the Lord, be it done unto me according to thy word. Hail Mary, full of grace, the Lord is with thee. Blessed art thou amongst women, and blessed is the fruit of thy womb, Jesus.
2: Holy Mary, Mother of God, pray for us sinners now, at the hour of our death. Amen.
1: And the Word was made flesh, and dwelt among us. Hail Mary, full of grace, the Lord is with thee. Blessed art thou amongst women, and blessed is the fruit of thy womb, Jesus.
2: Holy Mary, Mother of God, pray for us sinners now, at the hour of our death. Amen.
1: Pray for us, O Holy Mother of God, that we may be made worthy of the promises of Christ. Let us pray. Pour forth, we beseech thee, O Lord, thy grace into our hearts, that we, to whom the incarnation of Christ thy Son was made known by the message of an angel, may, by his passion and cross, be brought to the glory of his resurrection, through the same Christ our Lord.
2: Amen.
1: In the name of the Father, and of the Son, and of the Holy Spirit.
2: Amen.
0: 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Weather permitting, a short procession around the property of Immaculate Conception Church is being planned to start from the Grotto at 11:30 in the morning. Vivat Jesus.
3: Hail Mary, full of grace, the Lord is with thee. Blessed art thou amongst women, and blessed is the fruit of thy womb, Jesus. Holy Mary, Mother of God, pray for us sinners, now in the hour of our death. Amen. Our Father, who art in heaven, hallowed be thy name. Thy kingdom come, thy will be done, on earth as it is in heaven. Give us this day our daily bread. And forgive us our trespasses, as we forgive those who trespass against us. And lead us not into temptation, but deliver us from evil. Amen. Hail Mary, full of grace, the Lord is with thee. Blessed art thou amongst women, and blessed is the fruit of thy womb, Jesus. Holy Mary, Mother of God, pray for us sinners, now and in the hour of our death. Amen.
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5: 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Good morning, everyone, and it's all yours, Mr. Patiño.
6: Good morning, good morning. It is a blessed day. Our team is complete today. Thank God for that. And I would like to recognize here our veteran staffers, Mr. Oscar Cepeda, always the inimitable technical supervisor, Dr. Mike Gonzalez, also the one helping him out. And then we have Mr. Tony Vela, we have Miss Corey, and then our ever faithful and loyal ladies here. We call them blue ladies, they're all in blue. Miss Amanda Garcia and Miss Clarissa Rivas. Good morning, everyone, again. So today we will be having a kind of digression from the usual programming, because this hour is supposed to be Spanish, but today we will hold it in English. But we will be discussing and reflecting on the readings for next Sunday, which will be the 27th Sunday in ordinary time. So let's start our show with a short prayer. Let's make the sign of the cross in the name of the Father, the Son, the Holy Spirit. Amen. Amen. We humbly invoke the Holy Spirit to come and bless our minds, our ideas. May they be filled with His enlightening presence and wisdom, and may these awaken the desire in those who hear us to be closer and closer to God. We ask this in Jesus' name. Amen.
7: Amen.
6: In the name of the Father, the Son, the Holy Spirit.
3: Amen.
6: Amen. Now, the theme for today is the Lord's vineyard. Cultivate what God has entrusted to you. Now, I see the Lord's vineyard from first the universal point of view. So, the whole creation, visible and invisible, are all the Lord's vineyard. He's taking care of all of these. The things that He created, He is the owner of it, the cultivator, the gardener, and the ruler, of course. Now, but that's so big. So let's go down to a smaller level, which is the earth, our planet, the world. We call this the world. And it's also the Lord's vineyard. All of the creatures here, especially human beings, are part of this vineyard. And the church is its major caretaker. Mm-hmm. And we are here part of the church, and we have a duty to it so that we can further and cultivate God's vineyard in our little nook of the universe. There are trillions of galaxies, but we're just focusing on Earth. Now, on a very individual level, the Lord's vineyard is us. Each individual person, each individual child of God is the Lord's vineyard. So, here's some reflections to start us off. The vineyard of the Lord begins within us. God has entrusted to each of us our soul and faith, our mind and thoughts, our heart and feelings, our body and health, our energy, time, and talents. Now, the vineyard then extends outward to our marriage and family, our children and grandchildren, our friendships and relationships, our work and responsibilities, our parish and church, our ministry and service, our material resources and possessions. None of these is absolutely ours. They are simply entrusted to us by God. Therefore, we are both cultivators of the vineyard and at the same time stewards of God's gifts. So the great question running through today's readings is, what am I doing with the vineyard God has entrusted to me, and what fruit is it producing? Now, let's go to the first reading.
8: First reading. Let me now sing of my friend's song concerning his vineyard. My friend had a vineyard on a fertile hillside. He spaded it, cleared it of stones, and planted the choicest of vines. Within he built a watchtower and hewed out a wine press. Then he looked forward to the crop of grapes, but what he yielded was wild grapes. Now his habitats of Jerusalem and people of Judah judged between me and my vineyard. What more was there to do for my vineyard? That I had not done. Why, when I looked for the crop of grapes, did it bring forth wild grapes? Now I will let you know. What I mean to do with my vineyard: take away its hedge, give it to grazing, break through its wall, let it be trampled. Yes, I will make it a ruin. It shall be but overgrown with thorns and barriers. I will command the clouds not to send rain upon it. The vineyard of the Lord of hosts is the house of Israel, and the people of Judah are his cherished plant. He looked for judgment, but see bloodshed; for justice, but hark the outcry.
6: the word of the Lord.
8: Thanks be to God.
6: These are very, very strong words from Isaiah. Mm-hmm. Strong words from the prophet. So he's likening here, the vineyard of the Lord is the house of Israel. The house of Israel is not just a country. It is all of us mm-hmm. who have been called to his baptism, to his love, and to his mission. And what did Isaiah say here? The house of Israel has left the vineyard untended. They have just been very nonchalant about it, even lazy, and even allowed exterior things, all those other things that don't go with cultivating the vineyard, to come. And so what happens? Weeds grow. There's no fruit to be harvested. And then what? Of course, if you own the vineyard and you need the product, the produce, what do you do? What do you have? You have only weeds. Only weeds to harvest. Well, in a very metaphorical sense, when we leave our spiritual lives and all the resources that God has given to us alone, we don't cultivate it, we don't use it for good, we don't use it for our legitimate needs, what happens? Suffering, pain, disillusionment, and many times we go into despair because we thought, oh, I should have all these things. Why am I suffering? Well, look at your own backyard or front yard and see what has caused all of these. All right. So anything that comes to your
7: mind? I have one thing. I don't know if I'm right in interpreting this, but in the beginning you said that the vineyard is God. We are the vineyard, okay? Or we're all God's children. But even then, you know, he talks about the weeds and all that. But even he knows that the weeds or the people or individuals that are straying off, he lets them. Or later on, you know, he uproots or clears the land. But he lets them grow anyway because he has patience, hoping that maybe will change. You know, he doesn't immediately. It's just like when you have your own garden, you know, there's a weed growing, but you're gonna, you know, sometimes you let it grow to see maybe. In this case, like you said, metaphorically, it's us as we sin or as we do things that are not in God's favor, you know. But he lets our free will to grow and see if maybe we'll change. And if you don't change, well, and then that's when he uproots and clears the land so that the fruits of his labor or your labor are able to grow. But he's giving you an opportunity. He has an immense patience to maybe you'll change. You know, that's one of the things I see about this. But I also wanted to add, like you talked about in the very beginning, you know, God's vineyard, where you said, well, you have to take care of yourself in the first. You know, and if you take care of yourself first, and then you will be able to take care of your family, your marriage, your friends, your ministry, your church. But it all starts with you. Mm-hmm. You know, I guess that's what he's trying to say. Well, that's one of the things. Like I said, this is how I interpret this: that he's letting the weeds have an opportunity, and I know that they probably won't change. But we as individuals, he's given us the patience and the opportunity to see and to change later on in our lives.
6: To continue with your thought, well, he allows the weeds to grow and the brambles and the whatever, the thorns there.
8: I look at that as like that being the sin. The thorns and the weeds is a sin. Those are like metaphorically speaking, of course, but I look at that as that's what keeps us from growing to continue to prosper. And like you said, Mike, back to it comes back to our faith, our thoughts, our health, our well-being. If we don't take care of that first, we can't take care of anything else around us or anyone else for that matter.
7: Right.
6: So, yeah. So when we see that there's a lot of brambles and a lot of weeds in our garden, and maybe we will get disgusted.
8: Mm-hmm.
6: I say, what am I doing with my garden?
8: Yeah.
6: And like in our actual lives, why am I doing these sinful things which bring me nothing but sadness, pain, mm-hmm. disillusionment? Miss Clarissa?
9: At first, when we prepare right before our program, I read the reading myself, and the first thought or the understanding that I got was, my vineyard was my family.
8: Mm-hmm.
9: Mm-hmm. I interpreted as what I was entrusted with. But now here all together, and we're reading it, and we're saying, okay, it starts within. The vineyard is within.
6: Correct.
9: Then, yes, it expands to something else.
6: Yeah.
9: But now seeing it that way, the vineyard of us, we have, like Dr. Mike is saying, we have the will. We have free will.
8: Mm-hmm.
9: And we have the choice of being holy, taking out the weeds, growing with God, or to condemn ourselves.
8: Mm-hmm. Mm-hmm.
9: And he's telling us, you don't change, I will make it stop raining on it.
8: Yep.
9: Right?
8: Mm-hmm.
9: So that is very powerful. Mm-hmm. I even got chills. That's powerful.
8: Yeah.
9: You know, like if you break it down and it first starts with yourself, you have the choice. And that is a responsibility.
8: Mm-hmm.
6: It is a responsibility.
7: And I just wanted to add on that point that it is a huge responsibility, because we as Christians have the responsibility to help our brothers and sisters. And mm-hmm. if we go through this, and sometimes in order to understand this, you have to go, like you said, Mr. Patino, you have to go through a purification process,
9: yes.
7: which is understanding and acknowledging those weeds.
8: It starts
7: or those
8: with
7: sins.
8: You first. Yes.
7: Right. And once you do that, you acknowledge your sins or those weeds, there, those brambles that we have within ourselves, okay? And the time or one of the times when you are able to, I don't know, acknowledge those things, because we all have them, because we're all human beings.
8: Mm-hmm.
7: The secret, well, maybe not the secret, but the thing is, you have to acknowledge that we all have them. And you need to also understand that those weeds and those brambles are in our brothers and sisters. Therefore, you cannot judge. You know, you need to be careful in judging others and just pray for them. And hope that they are able to see where they are missing the step, you know, just like we do,
8: mm-hmm.
7: or as an individual, that you see those shortcomings, you know. But it all has to do with God's patience, and again, it's like I said before, his patience is not our patience. It's something that it's very difficult to understand as human beings. Understand God's wisdom. You know, it's mm-hmm. too vast. It's too huge. It's like we talked about yesterday. You know, you have this huge window, and you're only looking through a little hole. Let's say a little hole in this big picture. And if we understand the huge understanding of God's patience, you know, then we can understand other people or other individuals. But again, it all starts with us as individuals, and we do have that big that responsibility to make sure that, first of all, that mm-hmm. response, we We should have the responsibility on our own shoulders as to what are we doing? How do we change? Mm-hmm. Okay? And then we can go help others.
8: Especially as a parent. Like, you know, if you have children, those are your seeds. You know, mm-hmm. you want to nourish that and water and take care of it, but also give it the nutrients that it needs. And I see the nutrients is your faith, your prayers, your connection, your source of life, which is God.
6: Okay, so yes, those are all the applications of what we understand from this reading. And so let me read some thoughts here. So Isaiah describes how carefully the owner prepares his vineyard. He chooses fertile ground, clears away stones, plants good vines, and protects them. And this is an image of God's generosity towards us. Mm-hmm. Before we ever work for God, God has already worked within us, and that is very true.
9: Yes.
6: Just by giving us life. So now let's look at our personal vineyard. Am I cultivating friendship with God? So check that off or exit out. In our faith, am I nourishing it through prayer, scripture, Eucharist, and the sacraments? In our mind, what thoughts am I allowing to grow? Feelings, am I learning to direct them toward love rather than resentment? In my body, am I caring responsibly for the body God has given me? Energy and time, where am I spending them? Then talents, am I using them only for myself or also for others? Then go outward. How am I cultivating my marriage, my relationship with my children and grandchildren, my friendships, my work, my parish, my ministry? Now, warning of the wild grapes. So good soil can still produce bad fruit if neglected. You see, the word here is neglected. And many of us fall into this many times. And all wild grapes are pride, anger, gossip, selfishness, resentment, laziness, dishonesty, indifference, lack of forgiveness. And then Saint Augustine, in his experience, had tremendous gifts, intelligence, eloquence, and passion. For years, those gifts were not completely directed toward God. This is very important. Not directly directed toward God, but directly only for himself. Self-glorification, self-promotion, and everything else. When he surrendered them to grace, the same gifts became forged. So God does not necessarily take away our gifts. He purifies and redirects them. Mm-hmm. So these are all everything that God has given to us: soul, mind, feelings, body, health, family, finances, and all that are all energies.
9: Mm-hmm.
6: And these have to be subjugated for the purpose of God, which is the salvation of our souls. Miss Corina?
10: I like that you lift up, I mean, that you put there, Lord, what part of my vineyard needs cultivation
6: today? There you
10: today?
6: Go, yes.
10: Mm-hmm. Okay, the Respiratorial
6: Psalm, yes.
10: The Respiratorial Psalm, the vineyard of the Lord is the house of Israel.
6: The vineyard of the Lord is the house of Israel.
10: The vine from Egypt you transplanted. You drove away the nations and planted it. It put forth its foliage of the sea. It stood as far as the river.
6: The vineyard of the Lord is the house of Israel.
10: Why have you broken down its wall so that every passerby plucked its fruit? The boar from the forest lays its waste, and the beast of the field feeds upon it.
6: The vineyard of the Lord is the house of Israel.
10: Once again, O Lord of hosts, look down from heaven and see, take care of the vine and protect that your right hand has planted, the Son of Man whom you yourself made strong.
6: The vineyard of the Lord is the house of Israel.
10: Then we will no more withdraw from you. give us new life, and we will call upon your name. O Lord, God of hosts, restore us. If your face shines upon us, then we shall be saved.
11: The vineyard of the Lord is the house of Israel.
6: Let's now go to the second reading.
12: Okay. So the second reading is Philippians 4:6-9. Brothers and sisters, have no anxiety at all, but in everything, by prayer and petition, with thanksgiving, make your request known to God. Then the peace of God that surpasses all understanding will guard your hearts and minds in Jesus Christ. Finally, brothers and sisters, whatever is true, whatever is honorable, whatever is just, whatever is pure, whatever is lovely, whatever is gracious, if there is any excellence, and if there is anything worthy of praise, think about these things, giving what you have learned and received, and I have and heard and seen in me. Then the God of peace will be with you.
6: The word of the Lord. Thanks be to God. Very, very appropriate what St. Paul has written here. He is giving us advice on how to cultivate the vineyard. What is the first thing? Have no anxiety at all. Anxiety is the very strong enemy of our peace of mind. Mm-hmm. Did you know that science has already discovered that by being anxious, the brain shuts down all its normal functions, and whatever we try to do or tend to do, we either get slowed down, mm-hmm. we either get frozen, mm-hmm. and we cannot go on with this because of anxiety. Mm-hmm. And anxiety many times also builds up unstable minds. And with instability of mind, how can we function very well mm-hmm. in the world? So that's the root of it. That's why St. Padre Pio had this short prayer, hope, pray, and do not worry. Because worrying actually has two things, meaning we worry about the past, but we cannot bring it back. And it's already set in stone there. And we cannot worry about the future because we don't have control of it. So it's really foolish to put our minds to anxiety, but that's the way many times we handle ourselves.
7: I just want to add something that, you know, we're reading this. These handouts that you gave us, I wish all of our listening audience had these so they could follow us. Mm-hmm. But, you know, earlier you talked about tending the vineyard. And in the Catholic Church, it is so, I don't know, everything is in the Catholic Church. And one of the things that helps us is the sacraments. Mm-hmm. And I know Corina's always reminding us of this, but one of the ways that we can tend our vineyard is through confession, mm-hmm. to mm-hmm. get rid of that anxiety that you talked about, yes. Hilario, to get rid of those worries, to stop worrying about yesterday, stop worrying about tomorrow, and start thinking about now. But I think that in the Catholic religion, one of the greatest things that we should, you know, take advantage of, because it's there, mm-hmm. and it's there every time we go to Mass, is confession, to start again, to start clean, to be able to get those weeds out from the vineyard, you know, and start anew. And people need to take advantage of that, you know. I think that's one of the most important sacraments that we have.
8: No matter how far you're gone to, as far as sin is concerned, yes, some sins worse than others, but it's still a sin, you know. And I think a lot, like you said, a lot of us get discouraged and we feel like we're too far gone or there's no hope, but there is. And that's, I feel that that's the devil playing minds, you know, with you, that, you know, you can't because you're not worthy or you're not good enough. Don't allow those thoughts, because again, it's just adding more weeds into to your vineyard. And, you
6: yes.
8: Know,
6: very true. Very true. By worrying, you add more weeds.
7: Mm-hmm. Yeah, yes. I kind of, metaphorically, to me, confession is like the gardener who's with a hoe. And he's, getting rid of all the weeds, mm-hmm. all those brambles that we discussed, and he's throwing them away mm-hmm. and burning them. And they're gone. But like we discussed this once, sometimes, we walk out of confession, but what do we do with those monkeys? We put them, as soon as we walk out, we put them back on our shoulders again. But we need to remember that once we've been forgiven, and every time we go to Mass, when we look at the crucifix, He forgave us for our, He died for our sins. And when we go to confession, we need to think of it that way. We've been forgiven. It's a vineyard, to cultivate. And that's the way I look at it.
6: That's why it's so important in right confession is the decision before we even go there and confess our sins, mm-hmm. not just to go through it perfunctorily, meaning that we need to have the strong decision in our heart really to change ourselves.
7: Mm-hmm. Right.
6: Because there are many cases wherein, with St. Padre Pio, he could read hearts, and some penitents just go there to just mechanically confess their sins because they have to, because they want mm-hmm. to go to the Mass and receive communion. And then he saw their hearts. Mm. He said, "You do not even make an effort really to change yourself. Get out of here. I'm not going to give you absolution until you decide to change yourself." There. Station break.
7: Este es KSGS 99.9 FM, la estación católica de las buenas noticias, transmitiendo desde Rio Grande City, Texas, una estación de las hermanas benedictinas del monasterio aquí en Rio Grande City. I don't know if we have any announcements.
10: Yes, queremos darle gracias a todas las personas que lo están viendo en Facebook Live y por el radio. Les queremos recordar que aquí en Inmaculada Concepción va a empezar una clase. It's a bilingual class, adult class of the Creed. It begins on Monday, October the 19th from 6 to 8 at the conference room. There's a poster that's going around, or if you have any questions, call the office. It'll be $10 per student, and that's, I believe, for materials. We're still doing the 5K run. If anybody's still interested, call the office. It's going to be very good, and the benefit is for the Immaculate Conception Church. It's $30 mm-hmm. per runner. You get a medal, and I don't know about the T-shirt, but it's good to do it. And then on the same day, this is on October the 10th at 7 o'clock in the morning. And then October the 10th at 11:30, we're going to have the America Needs Fatima Rosary, the square rosary done in the whole United States to pray for peace. It's going to start there at the grotto, and we're going to have a little procession, and we're doing a live rosary, so we need as many people as can come. So we invite everybody to come. The Starr County Benedictine Homeschoolers kickoff is going to be on Friday, October the 2nd from 9 to 12, potluck after blessing. Anybody interested, just call 956-451-1623. And also, we are going to have a noche de alabanza con el cantor católico Darren Lecter on the 28th of October. It's $10. The tickets are at Corazon Vaquero here in Rio Grande. And the benefit is for the Benedictine Monastery. And we're also going to have the history is that the viene a torch that comes from the Basilica de la Virgen de Guadalupe. It comes from all the way from Mexico, all the way to going to the United States, and crosses here in our bridge, and it goes all the way to New York, and their pilgrimage ends on November, which is our feast. So we're here in our bridge, and La Torcha Guadalupana pilgrimage that goes to New York will be here in Rio Grande at the Camargo Bridge, Camargo and Rio Grande Bridge, will be on the October the 16th at 10 o'clock, and it will be going to Sacred Heart Church, where it will be there, and it will sleep there, so we need adorers to stay with her for the whole day and night. And then in the on the following day, it's going to continue to, I believe it's going to Farfurrias, and then Corpus, and continue. So if you all can help us, and or we're inviting everybody to come and accept the Virgin, and then continue with her to stay here the night at Los Garcias. And we also have the Guadalupanas are selling Chalupa Bingo cards. And that'll be October the 4th at Parish Hall from 1 to 4. Three cards for $10 at the Parish Hall. You need tickets, I have some. And the come and help the Keepers of the Grotto. They're going to come and clean the grotto on October 2nd. I think it's a group of young kids that come and clean the grotto. Or if you have any plants that you want to donate, native plants would be good so that they won't need so much water. And that would be at Our Lady of Lourdes at 9 o'clock. Everybody invited. And you all have from your church any announcements?

0: they have also a tradition there in Europe where they get the statue of Our Lady of Fatima and move it from city to city and country to country, right? Now, there was a time when St. Padre Pio was still alive, so somebody arranged for the statue to be brought to San Giovanni Rotondo, and during that time, St. Padre Pio was very, very sick with cancer, and he was suffering a lot of pain. And then when the lady came there, the statue, for about a week when she was about to leave, so St. Padre Pio was in tears because he said, "My mother visited me here, and I'm so sick, and she's leaving now. I am still sick." And at that moment, he felt this rush of energy inside his body, and he felt so well, the pain was gone. And so Divine Mother listened to him during the time. Now, I'm connecting this because there's a pilgrimage of the Our Lady of Guadalupe coming here, and so her presence is also very strong during the time, and I would urge everybody to really meet her and pray there at the chapel where she will be sleeping, she will be resting, and so we need adorers. St. Paul said, here, this is one of the things to get rid of anxiety by prayer and petition and thanksgiving. Rosary is one of the most powerful prayers we can ever have, and we have it at our disposal every day. And if we go deeper and deeper to it, make it into a contemplative practice, as Dr. Mike can attest, the presence of the Blessed Lady just becomes stronger and stronger. And many of our attendees there in the Secrets of the Rosary are testifying that it seems to be like there's a force around you that just deflects dangers and evil.
1: And we've seen it.
0: We've seen it. Can you share some stories, Miss Corina?
1: The Legion of Mary, we go to see the residents at the both nursing homes, and one of the times we went to go see a person, that person was very, very anxious, moving and moving, and trying to take off her clothes, and I felt like they didn't want us there, like I don't want you to see me, or something like that. She wasn't
2: comfortable.
1: But then we started praying, and she settled down. She settled down, and we kept on saying the rosary, and she even looked like, by the middle part, it looked like she was falling asleep, or because it went from one level to the other.
0: Yes.
1: When we started the prayer, she calmed down.
0: Yeah. There's power there, and Saint Padre Pio himself never stopped praying. He prayed five times all the five mysteries in a day. And when ever he has visitors, like his spiritual children, he would just be quiet. And they would ask him, "What are you doing, Father? Why are you so quiet?" "Shh, be quiet. I'm talking to the mother. I'm talking to my mother." He's just praying to Blessed Lady.
3: I know Rosary. That. Right now we're talking about cleaning our vineyards and stuff, but this is a very powerful tool, you know, the rosary, to start. And that's one way to start cleaning the vineyard.
0: Yeah.
3: Right.
0: Yes. And there is a powerful promise that Our Lady put there in that book, The Secrets of the Rosary, at the very beginning. He said, "One day I'm going to save the world through the rosary."
2: Amen.
0: And the scapular, meaning the world will be saved. That's what she said, through the rosary. Because that's so practical. We cannot go to Mass every day. Not all of us. Well, the majority of us cannot go. But this is something we can have daily. At our disposal, and nobody can control us from doing it.
3: And I also in the Catholic religion, that's what I say, the Catholic religion has everything. That's why it's called universal.
2: It has all the tools.

0: Exactly. That's what I was going to say. It has all the tools for an individual or a person who really, truly wants to cleanse them, to take advantage of it. You know, they're there. They're there. And we just have to open up our hearts and do it. Mm-hmm. That's simple. Just do it. Just like that Nike commercial. Just do it.
1: That's the great secret.
2: Mm-hmm.
1: Okay. So now that is an application of what St. Paul was saying in prayer and petition and thanksgiving, whatever is just, whatever is pure, whatever is lovely, whatever is gracious, do it. Think about these things. So he just mentioned think about these things,
2: mm-hmm.
1: because everything starts with thought. So if you start thinking about it, then more than likely you're going to do it.
2: Mm-hmm.
1: There. Now we go to the Alleluia. Can you read it for us, Miss Corey?
3: Alleluia, Alleluia. I have chosen you from the world, says the Lord, to go and bear fruit that will remain. Alleluia.
1: Alleluia.
2: Alleluia.
1: Alleluia. Now we'll go to the Gospel. So I will read it. A reading from the Holy Gospel according to St. Matthew.
3: Glory to you, O Lord.
1: Glory to you, O Lord. Jesus said to the chief priests and elders of the people, "Hear another parable. There was a landowner who planted a vineyard, put a hedge around it, dug a wine press in it, and built a tower. Then he leased it to tenants and went on a journey. When vintage time drew near, he sent his servants to the tenants to obtain his produce. But the tenants seized the servants, and one they beat, another they killed, and a third they stoned. Again, he sent other servants, more numerous than the first ones, but they treated them in the same way. Finally, he sent his son to them, thinking, 'They will respect my son.' But when the tenants saw the son, they said to one another, 'This is the heir. Come, let us kill him and acquire his inheritance.' They seized him, threw him out of the vineyard, and killed him. What will be the owner of the vineyard do to those tenants when he comes?" They answered him, "He will put those wretched men to a wretched death and lease his vineyard to other tenants who will give him the produce at the proper times." Jesus said to them, "Did you never read in the scriptures? 'The stone that the builders rejected has become the cornerstone. By the Lord has this been done, and it is wonderful in our eyes.' Therefore I say to you, the kingdom of God will be taken away from you and given to a people that will produce its fruit." The Gospel of the Lord.
2: Thanks be to God.
1: This is a powerful parable of Lord Jesus. And at that time, he was talking directly to the Jews, whom the Lord had the people at that point in time, historically. And he was sent there first to them so that he could deliver the gospel of salvation. And he's referring here to the history of Israel of killing their prophets. Every time there's a prophet, they always persecute the prophet. They sometimes chase them, like for example, the prophet Ahazia. He was chased to the caves when the king did not like what he was saying, because he was reminding the king of the things that the king has done against the law of God. And then he had a wife, Jezebel, who hated him and chased him. And then Isaiah ran to the caves and was weeping before God, like he said, "Why are you doing this to me? I'm doing your word. I'm following you, and this is how I'm repaid." And so, what happened, you know, to the Israelites then? There was a 40-month drought, and that's what Lord Jesus was saying here. You don't listen to my words and you don't apply them. You don't cultivate your vineyard. Drought will happen to you, meaning bad things will happen, because following the law of the Lord just gives abundance, providence, and all these things. Now, so he said here, the stone that the builders rejected has become the cornerstone. And who is this? The stone is, of course, Christ himself. And this is the foundation, actually, of our lives. We cannot exist or even do anything without him. He said that in John, right? Mm-hmm. Without me, you can do nothing. And you reject the one that can make possible all things that happens to us. What happens? We're just like in a... Have you seen this circular swing before?
2: Mm-hmm.
1: And so, you know, the children play this and climb up on one of the spokes, and then it turns round and round. You have to hold on to that, mm-hmm. because if you let go, you'll be thrown out. Yes. So Christ is like that. Mm-hmm. Hold on to him if you want to survive.
2: Yeah,
1: okay. This really, really miserable life here on earth. You let go of that, too bad for you. You'll get broken. Maybe you'll even die.
2: Mm-hmm.
0: I see that what happens is that those people that let go of that handle of that merry-go-round or whatever it is, it's because of our ego.
1: Yeah.
0: You know, we tell ourselves, I can control everything. I mm-hmm. can do everything. And that's just part of human nature. I mean, it's good to have an ego, just a healthy ego to a certain extent.
2: Yeah.
0: But a lot of us, or some people, go beyond that, you know, and become critical of others. Because then they think, you're making yourself like a god, mm-hmm. which is
1: counterproductive.
0: Right. And it is true, if you do God's will, you will get rewarded. You know, you will get rewarded one way or another. But again, you have to have patience. Your reward will come in time. Not in your time, mm-hmm. but in whatever time that God up above decides. A lot of times, again, it's our own ego. But I want it now. And mm-hmm. I did this, like you were talking about. You know, Isaiah, or was it that, you know, I did all of these things for you, and this is how you repay me? You know? That's his ego talking. That's our ego talking.
1: That's the prophet.
0: Mm-hmm. Right.
1: But the prophet has an ego too.
0: Right.
1: Mm-hmm. See?
0: So if a prophet has it, I mean, what
1: how
0: are
1: much
0: you
1: more we can?
0: Yeah, right. Exactly. But that doesn't mean that we are
1: a lost cause, right?
0: Right. Exactly. We're not a lost cause, mm-hmm. because he's in each and every one of us. So that's one of the things I get from this.
4: And one of the underlying message here is for a fact that this lecture starts with Jesus said to the chief priests and the elders of the people, and he's talking to them, and they are the ones that may be rejecting the cornerstone of the Lord. And he says, and if given, the kingdom of God will be taken away mm-hmm. from you.
1: True. Mm-hmm. Very
4: and,
1: true.
4: And given to a people that will produce its fruit.
1: Yes. And remember, last gospel, I think, when Lord Jesus said very strongly, and he was talking also to the priests, because they were closing their eyes to him already. All right, he didn't want to open to new messages. And he said, you priests, you'll be left behind. The kingdom of God will be given to prostitutes and sinners mm-hmm.
2: yes.
1: ahead of you. Wow. Because why? I think we read this somewhere in Rohr's writing. He said, because there's people who are outcasts, mm-hmm. who are marginalized, those who have suffered a lot, have already had most of their defenses broken. Mm-hmm. And they have nothing left but God to depend on.
0: Right.
1: That's
0: mm-hmm.
1: why they're so open.
0: Yes.
1: And now God comes to them so easily.
2: And sometimes some, just like, you know, parishioners ourselves, you know, we think we're superior because we go to church or we do this because God's will. But sometimes, you know, God's not going to care if you do certain services. Yes, that's also important. But I think the message here is that we also have to do the work, yes, mm-hmm. but your heart has to be in it.
1: Yes. That's
2: the essence. At the end of the day,
1: yes.
2: you're going to be judged on is your heart.
1: The heart.
2: It's the ego, like you said, can just take that out, you know, take it away, and it comes back to your heart.
1: Like, for example, you're so, so right hitting that nail on the head, because a person might be going like a million times, had gone a million times at mass,
2: carrying their Bible everywhere.
1: Yeah,
2: you know,
1: but his heart was not really mm-hmm. there.
2: Yeah.
1: I want to be seen like the holiest mm-hmm. of people here in our church.
2: Always
1: want to
2: be.
1: I'm always
2: pictures.
1: There, and mm-hmm. and then
2: be out there, you know.
1: So if the priest sees me, mm-hmm. I'll have a lot of influence on him.
2: Yes.
3: Father Eduardo also says a lot of, like, when people start quoting scriptures or numbers of the scripture. I mean, that they're trying to impress.
1: Impress.
0: They're actually mm-hmm. trying to impress themselves.
2: Themselves.
1: Yes. Mm-hmm. And do everything with heart is the center, according to Saint Teresa, of the spiritual man, meaning God is dwelling literally in that center. And when you do things without even acknowledging him there, you're actually stealing from him, because right. everything we use have come from him.
2: And one thing I always say is that your mind is like, it's your free will, but your heart is your conscience. I think that's what God gave us. He speaks to us through our heart, and I think that's where we can tell the difference from right and wrong, of course, just mm-hmm. like we teach our children. But I think that's one thing, like, where our ego and or we can't do certain things or we start worrying, that's where our mind takes over. That's where I feel the devil takes over your mind.
1: The monkey mind.
2: The monkey mind, yes. But it's your heart, that your consciousness, your well-being of your love for Christ. I think that's where he captivates you, is in the heart. That's what
1: and he is, they say, that it's only sincere love for the Lord mm. that captures him in a net. Meaning it's only the net of our love that mm. can capture
2: exactly.
1: him. He will escape other things. He cannot be bribed by praise, but love can capture mm-hmm. him. Miss Clarissa.
5: Well, I'm going to go a little bit back to Dr. Mike's confession. When we do go to confession and we come back out of it, and we're like still with that
2: monkey.
5: we're taking away the power.
2: Yes,
5: we're taking away the power that God has. Mm. We are not in any way. Going to fix that, right? Or we're not like even close to
2: being in control.
5: So we are taking away the power of God with that, right? Also, when I was doing my notes, I just wanted to tell you something. Remember, the kingdom of God is not made up. It's not a tale. Mm. We all have an expiration date.
2: Amen.
5: And when that day comes, we need to be clear of the choices that we have made here on earth.
2: Mm-hmm.
5: The choices that bring us to face our own consequences. And our mission, our journey starts here today, to repent with a repentant heart and to start living in that heaven with him now.
1: Yes.
5: If we can live by one truth, may it be truth of Jesus Christ.
1: Right.
4: Amen. And another footnote. The same people that he's talking to are the ones that are going to crucify Jesus.
2: Mm-hmm.
1: That's right. Yeah, he's so right.
4: And it goes with the point that they killed the son of the proprietor.
0: Yeah.
1: And look what happened to them 50 years later.
2: Mm-hmm.
1: The temple was all torn down by the Romans, mm-hmm. and not a stone was left unturned. The Romans even excavated the foundation to take out the gold. Mm-hmm. That was what was awaiting them. That's why St. Padre Pio said, the justice of God is so terrible if you can see it, because mm-hmm. it's a consequence of our deeds. Mm-hmm. Now, going back to confession, I have mm-hmm. something there. We started it yesterday. You know, when we confess, truth is, we are just cleansed of primarily of guilt. Every action we have, according to neuroscientists, always has a residue of they call this the something is cut in the brain, all right, of this action. Let's say we tell a lie. That action of lying cuts a groove in the brain. Now, when we confess, right? So the light of God shines there on our confession for that sin, but the consequences of that sin may not be erased completely. Mm-hmm. Like, for example, if I'm a habitual liar and I confessed I told a lie yesterday, but the habit of lying is still there with me, even if I had confessed. So that's why St. Padre Pio was so strong about deciding to change yourself. When you go to confession and confess the lie, you have to decide that from now on I'm going to pray. So God needs that.
0: You're absolutely right. You know, Mr. Patino, there is a chemical change within the brain mm-hmm. when that becomes a habit.
1: A habit.
0: But by the same token, if you change that happen into something positive, you have that chemical change within your
1: correct.
0: Brain, and it stays there.
1: Correct.
0: And we need to concentrate. We need to concentrate on the good. Okay.
1: All right.
2: Well, it's like physical, you know, exercise. You know, mm-hmm. you get results. You have to keep practicing and keep exercising.
3: Right. You all keep talking about yesterday and about the monkey. I want to let the people know that the reason is because you have a class
2: yeah.
3: on Mondays, right?
1: On Tuesdays.
3: I don't know why yesterday was Monday. On Tuesdays, you have a class every, at what time?
1: 10 to 12.
3: 10 to 12. And they're talking, you want to go find out about the monkey. Go to those
1: classes.
3: Go to the class.
1: Right. Okay. So it's now time. We will now pray. Let's make the sign of the cross in the name of the Father, the Son, the Holy Spirit. Amen.
6: Amen.
1: We humbly invoke the Holy Spirit to come and bless our minds, our ideas. May they be filled with His enlightening presence and wisdom. And may these awaken the desire in those who hear us to be closer and closer to God. We ask this in Jesus' name. Amen.
6: Amen.
1: In the name of the Father, the Son, the Holy Spirit. Amen.
6: Amen.
7: And now the Angelus with our most reverend Bishop Flores.
8: The angel of the Lord declared unto Mary, and she conceived by the Holy Spirit. Hail Mary, full of grace, the Lord is with thee. Blessed art thou amongst women, and blessed is the fruit of thy womb, Jesus.
9: Holy Mary, Mother of God, pray for us sinners now and at the hour of our death.
8: Amen. Behold the handmaid of the Lord, be it done unto me according to thy word. Hail Mary, full of grace, the Lord is with thee. Blessed art thou amongst women, and blessed is the fruit of thy womb, Jesus.
9: Holy Mary, Mother of God, pray for us sinners now at the hour of our death. Amen.
8: And the Word was made flesh and dwelt among us. Hail Mary, full of grace, the Lord is with thee. Blessed art thou amongst women, and blessed is the fruit of thy womb, Jesus.
9: Holy Mary, Mother of God, pray for us sinners now and at the hour of our death. Amen.
8: Pray for us, O Holy Mother of God, that we may be made prompt worthy of the promises of Christ. Let us pray. Pour forth, we beseech thee, O Lord, thy grace into our hearts, that we, to whom the incarnation of Christ thy Son was made known by the message of an angel, may by his passion and cross be brought to the glory of his resurrection through the same Christ our Lord.
9: Amen.
8: In the name of the Father, and of the Son, and of the Holy Spirit.
9: Amen.
10: 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Weather permitting, a short procession around the property of Immaculate Conception Church is being planned to start from the Grotto at 11:30 in the morning. 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
6: Hail Mary, full of grace, the Lord is with thee. Blessed art thou amongst women, and blessed is the fruit of thy womb, Jesus. Holy Mary, Mother of God, pray for us sinners, now and in the hour of our death. Amen. Our Father, who art in heaven, hallowed be thy name. Thy kingdom come, thy will be done, on earth as it is in heaven. Give us this day our daily bread, and forgive us our trespasses, as we forgive those who trespass against us. And lead us not into temptation, but deliver us from evil. Amen. Hail Mary, full of grace, the Lord is with thee. Blessed art thou amongst women, and blessed is the fruit of thy womb, Jesus. Holy Mary, Mother of God, pray for us sinners, now and in the hour of our death. Amen.
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13: This is an EWTN News Link. I'm Anna Mitchell from the Sunrise Morning Show. Prayers are pouring in from around the world for Pope Leo, who has asked for our prayers as he will undergo surgery this week to remove a nodule from his lung. He said during his Angelus address that the operation will take place at Gemelli Hospital in Rome in the coming days. Also during his Angelus address, the Holy Father prayed again for peace in Ukraine. He said, quote, "The war in war-torn Ukraine continues to cause suffering far beyond its borders, especially in the poorest countries where so many people depend on grain imports." He said, "I make a heartfelt appeal to the parties to the conflict to allow the safe transport of grain across the Black Sea. The daily bread of millions of people cannot be held hostage by war." For more news with a Catholic perspective, visit EWTNnews.com. Catholic Answers Live starts now.

0: Hello and welcome to Catholic Answers Live. I am Cy Kellett, your host. Very happy to be with you. Thanks so much for being here with us. The internet speaks sometimes, especially folks on YouTube. They have questions, and sometimes we like to say, well, let's take that topic on. And that's what we're going to do today, confession. We're going to answer every question about confession, at least every question that could reasonably be answered in 2 hours. That's essentially what we are going to do. So I would say the first five or six, you see them all the time. And so if you're like, how do I answer these questions about confession? Or maybe they're questions that you have or challenges that you have. Perfect opportunity to get those answered today. Our guest, Dr. Carlo Broussard. Welcome, Dr. Carlo.
1: Cy Kellett. Great to be
0: incarnate studio
1: with you in the flesh.
0: Yeah, in the flesh.
1: I'm glad you said every question that can reasonably be answered within two hours. Some of these titles kind of irks me a little bit because it's not like every question and it's like clickbaity. So I'm glad you gave that nuance so that we can be sincere and accurate in our description of the show.
0: While also getting millions of clicks. That's those two things. I'm going to go right into it, if you don't mind.
1: I know Let's people, do it. Yeah, right. I'm looking forward to it.
0: Because this, I'll tell you what, if you're listening, I want you to ask yourself, what's the number one question we get on confession? See if you can guess. What is the number one confession question we get? All right, here it is. See how you did. Why do I have to confess to a priest? Why can't I go straight to Jesus?
1: It's a great question, by the way.
0: Why, thank you.
1: And it assumes that the two are mutually exclusive. I think that's the first thing I want to say and try to expose that assumption and tangle with that a little bit.
0: Okay.
1: Notice it assumes that you have to go either to the priest or to Jesus or straight to Jesus rather than the priest. Well, we want to say in response is, that assumption is false. We are not saying you cannot go straight to Jesus. You must only go to the priest. That's not what we're saying. Anytime we sin, we want to repent immediately, straight to Jesus, to the Father, in the name of Jesus, by the power of the Spirit. We want to repent right then and there. That's distinct from the question of whether we need to go to the priest. Why would we need to go and confess our sins to the priest in the sacrament of reconciliation? Well, the answer is because Jesus intends us to do so.
0: Right.
1: He gave us the sacrament as a gift, and consequently, he intends for us to use that sacrament, which in Catholic theology is the ordinary means, and I underscore ordinary, by which Christ wills to grant us mercy and forgive us of the guilt of our sins. That does not mean he cannot forgive us apart from the sacrament. In fact, he probably does it quite often.
0: Right.
1: But ordinarily, he wants to forgive us of our sins, especially mortal sins, primarily mortal sins, through the sacrament of reconciliation. So we go straight to Jesus, 100% amen. But we also employ the sacrament of reconciliation because, as we believe as Catholics, Christ revealed that sacrament to us, gave it to us to be utilized. And so we want to use the gift that Christ has given us. Now, as to how do we know Christ gave us that gift? What is the evidence for that gift? Well, that's something we're going to get into in today's discussion.
0: We will. It's because we're going to do every question about confession that can reasonably be answered in 2 hours. I'll just give it a footnote every time that can reasonably be answered in 2 hours. All right. Well, this is actually a striking question to me because, you know, like when you – a lot of times like when they do a wedding on TV, I don't know if – I can't remember if they actually say this at weddings or not, but they'll say, by the power vested in me, I do this or I do that. The priest doesn't do that. The priest doesn't say by someone – the priest goes, I absolve you. Do you see what I'm saying?
1: Okay.
0: And so how is that not blasphemy? Because and I'll give you a biblical kind of context for that. The Pharisees or the scribes say to Jesus, only God can forgive sins.
1: Mark 2.
0: Yeah. And then that's how then Jesus does a healing to show his power
1: to forgive sins.
0: What's harder to do.
1: Yeah.
0: Okay. But they're not. He doesn't say you're wrong that only God can forgive sins.
1: Right.
0: He shows them that he shows his divine power.
1: Yeah.
0: So how is it not a blasphemy for a man to say I absolve you of your sins?
1: Well, I would agree that it would be blasphemous if the priest were to merely only say I absolve you from your sins.
0: Mm-hmm.
1: But he doesn't say that.
0: Oh, okay.
1: He actually says, in the name of the Father, I absolve you from your sins in the name of the Father, the Son,
0: right.
1: and the Holy Spirit. So he invokes God's divine power to administer the forgiveness of sins.
0: Yeah.
1: You see? In contrast to what Jesus does in Mark chapter 2 to the paralytic when he just simply says, boy, your sins are forgiven.
0: Yeah. Jesus always said, boy. He always was talking that way.
1: He simply asserts that his sins are forgiven.
0: Right.
1: And it's that assertion without invoking the power of Yahweh, the power of Almighty God, that incurs a charge of blasphemy in the minds of those Pharisees and scribes present there. Who can forgive sins but God alone? And they are correct. Only God has the power in and of himself to have access to the soul to remit the guilt on the soul, the guilt of sin. And Jesus claims to have that very divine authority, and he performs a miracle to vindicate that claim. This is essentially different than what the priest does in the Sacrament of Reconciliation, where he absolves sins in the name of the Father and the Son of the Holy Spirit. That signals to us that it is God who is forgiving the sins of the penitent on the occasion that the priest makes the judgment for God to forgive. Hearkening back to John 20:23, if you forgive the sins of any, Jesus says to the apostles, they are forgiven. If you retain the sins of any, they are retained. Implying that the apostles, and by way of extension, those that they would ordain to continue this ministry, make the judgment whether to forgive or to retain. And upon that judgment to forgive, God forgives. Upon that judgment to retain, God doesn't forgive. And so the priest makes the judgment to forgive, assuming that contrition has been expressed. There's reasonable evidence to conclude that this individual is contrite and sorrowful for the sin, intending to rectify his ways, not commit the sin anymore, then God will forgive. So it's God forgiving through the instrumentality of the ministry of the priests.
0: Okay. I'll tell you what, I got time for one more before I have to take a break, and I think this one fits exactly perfectly with what you just said. Because the person, there might come this objection. Fine then, Carlo. But what about the universal priesthood of all the baptized? Like, yeah. We're all priests. So we all have that priestly power then. Even if I were to concede to you, Carlo, that the priest has, that the Christian priest has some, that exercises power in the name of God.
2: Yeah.
0: Well, we're all priests.
1: Well, that would be an assertion that we would challenge, because in that particular objection or challenge, you're assuming that if you are a priest, to whatever degree you're participating in Christ's priestly ministry, then you have the power to forgive sins. But that's an assertion. That's an assumption that we would challenge. The question is not whether you are a priest, then you have the power to forgive sins. The question is, to what degree of participation in Christ's priesthood do you need to have in order to have the power to forgive sins, you see? And so we would distinguish between the universal priesthood, which Scripture is clear and the church affirms, according to 2 Peter chapter 2, verses 5 and 9, where we're all priests in virtue of our baptism, participating in the universal priesthood of Christ. But there is a distinct order of priests within that universal priesthood to whom Christ gives a special power or authority to administer the forgiveness of sins in this sacramental way. And that's what we see in John 20:23, where Jesus says that and gives that commission only to the apostles who are present there on the night of the resurrection. It is not a commission given to all Christians in virtue of their universal priesthood. It is a commission given only to the apostles. And consequently, they alone have this authority to forgive sins, as opposed to every member of Christ's mystical body as participants in the universal priesthood. And so the question is, did Jesus give this authority to a distinct order of priests, or did he give it to the universal priesthood? Well, we have evidence to support the former,
0: yeah,
1: and no evidence to support the latter.
0: Right, right. Okay.
1: And here's an example of this. So, for example, in James, and I know we have to go to our break, but I can do this in a minute.
0: No, you can. Go ahead.
1: And we'll come back to this verse, I'm sure, later in the discussion. In James 5, 14 through 15, James gives the instruction, if any among you are sick,
0: yes,
1: call in the
0: elders
1: or presbyters, which, according to New Testament evidence, those quote-unquote elders seem to be the bishops that the apostles ordained and appointed to minister in local churches. Like there's overlap in the language between presbyter and episcopos, right? Bishop and presbyters. But given that interchangeability of the words, when you look at how they're used, the elders seem to be the men that the apostles appointed to be bishops, overseers,
0: right,
1: holding that office of the episcopate. Regardless, these are New Testament ministers. James does not give an instruction to call in any Christian to come and pray a prayer over the sick person.
0: No.
1: He gives the instruction to call in specifically the presbyters, who will come and pray a prayer of the sick man. And if the sick man has any sins, his sins will be forgiven. So in James 5, we see that there is a sacramental thing going on there, where sins are forgiven in and through the prayer of a distinct caste of individuals in the New Testament church, namely the presbyters, thereby giving us indication that the forgiveness of sins is administered in this particular case not by any Christian member of the church, but by that distinct order of ministers called elders / presbyters in the Greek, possibly even bishops ordained by the apostles.
0: If you got to call somebody in, that means not everybody can do it.
1: Exactly.
0: This is
1: a ministry that's particular to that particular order of ministers, the presbyters.
0: All right, we will take a quick break. Dr. Carlo Broussard, our guest. So you can probably guess at some of the big questions to come, but some might also surprise you because we do get a lot of questions on confession. We're trying to answer every question about confession that can reasonably be answered in 2 hours. We'll continue with that right after this on Catholic Answers Live.
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0: Welcome back, Catholic Answers Live. Confession today. Every question answered about confession, at least that can fit into the time that we've got. Dr. Carlo Broussard is our guest. And I'm just going to keep going because I want to get some of these taken care of because the internet is demanding answers on some of these. So we talked about the argument that, well, look, there's a priesthood of all believers. Why should a special priest be required? And you address that.
1: I would just say the way you phrased the question that way, the answer would be simply by virtue of divine specification.
0: Oh, yeah, that's the way God set it up.
1: That's the way God set it up, exactly.
0: Yeah. And he gave us very clear evidence of that in the scripture.
1: John chapter 20, verse 23 would be the key text. And then James 5, 14 through 15 would not corroborate, but be used in association with John 20, 23. It dovetails nicely with it, those two texts together.
0: But there's also just this general. I mean, I might have got this idea from you, but I can't remember. You have to tell me if this is a dumb idea. I didn't get it from you. There is this general theme of forgiveness in Christ's whole ministry, and then it seems that that's a ministry that he wants to go on. He wants there to be. It's not like I came for 3 years, and if you just happen to be in the neighborhood, I can forgive you. He seems to want a universal. So there is a like those particular texts come in a context of a ministry of forgiveness.
1: Well, to be fair to those who would disagree with us, they would just simply counter that and say, yes, the context of forgiveness through Jesus Christ continues even after his ascension. He just does so now in an invisible way.
0: I see.
1: Without his being present with us in bodily form. So the question becomes of whether he will continue that ministry of forgiveness apart from ordained ministers, where it's just a one-to-one private relation of forgiveness between him and us, or did he will an order of providence in which he wills for that ministry of forgiveness to be administered through his ordained ministers.
0: Yeah.
1: And we see hints of that for sure when St. Paul, for example, in writing in his second letter to the Corinthians, if my memory serves me correctly, I think it might be chapter 2. I'd have to go back and check. Actually, it might be chapter 5. Where he talks about how we are ministers of reconciliation and as if God is reconciling the world through Jesus Christ. And then Paul affirms how he is a minister of reconciliation. Now, some translations say we have the message of reconciliation, but the Greek word there suggests a service or a ministry. So St. Paul has the ministry of reconciliation. Now, that's not a proof text for the sacrament because that could be interpreted as, well, we're just like preaching the gospel and people are being reconciled to God in and through our preaching. But you do see at least a hint of God willing to administer the forgiveness of sins in and through the ministry of the apostles. We take it one step further and say in a specific way, through administering the forgiveness of sins in forgiving sins, hearkening back to John chapter 20, verse 23, which would necessarily imply confession of sins, auricular confession, like verbally confessing one's sins to the apostles in order for them to make that judgment, whether to forgive or to retain. And so you see the confession of sins embedded or implied necessarily in the very instruction that Christ gives to the apostles to forgive or to retain.
0: Thank you, Carlo.
1: You're welcome, Si.
0: Yeah, thank you. I guess that does let me just skip to this question because it's related to what you just said, because a lot of people say, look, that passage in John 20 that you're relying on, they'll say, look, it's just about announcing forgiveness. They just proclaim God's forgiveness. That's when. So the whole thing, at least the way I've heard it explained by some Protestants is, well, look, what Jesus is telling them is to go out and proclaim the gospel. And those who accept it, their sins are forgiven. Those who don't, their sins are retained. And that's what this whole thing is about. It's about announcing the forgiveness, not about actually providing the forgiveness.
1: Correct. And I actually deal with this objection in my book, Meeting the Protestant Response, How to Answer Common Comebacks to Catholic Arguments. And there are a couple of ways in which we could respond. First of all, the very verb used to forgive is naturally understood in the way that we normally understand it, to no longer hold someone accountable for their sin, and in the case of God, actually remitting the guilt of sin, not to preach the forgiveness of sins, which is what this particular challenge assumes, right? Like preaching the gospel message, he who responds to the gospel, God forgives. He who does not respond to the gospel, God does not forgive. That's the gist of the objection. But the verb, the action verb to forgive, is naturally not equivalent to the action verb to preach.
0: Right.
1: When I tell my 13-year-old Catherine, you know, forgive your 15-year-old brother who's being obnoxious or whatever to you, Elijah, you know, forgive him. I do not intend by that for her to go and say to Elijah, in the name of Jesus Christ, you need to repent of your sins. And if you do not, God will not forgive you. Right?
0: Right.
1: If she would do that, that would be fantastic. I would be a happy, proud daddy. But what I mean by forgive is, you know, don't hold him accountable for the offense anymore. Be at peace and move on. So unless there's any evidence to convince us that we should read the action verb to forgive in the unnatural way to preach, we are within our rights to read and interpret the action verb to forgive in the way that we normally do, to forgive. So that would be my first response to that particular challenge. Secondly, that's not the context of the mission of Jesus himself. In John chapter 20, verses 20 leading up to 23, Jesus says, "As the Father has sent me, so now I send you."
0: Yes.
1: So here's the question, Si. Did the Father send Jesus only to preach the forgiveness of sins?
0: No.
1: Or did the Father send Jesus to actually forgive sins?
0: That second one, right.
1: Yes. And notice, Jesus is sending the apostles to do the very same thing that the Father sent him to do, which would include not only the preaching of sins. But the actual forgiveness of sins.
0: Right.
1: Now, here's my third response that I think is most persuasive. Consider this syllogism or this argument here. Premise one, if this were merely the preaching of the forgiveness of sins, then this would not be a new commission.
0: No, okay? That's right.
1: And let's think about that.
0: Yeah.
1: If this were the preaching the forgiveness of sins, then it wouldn't be a new commission. Why? Because Jesus already sent the apostles out. Gave them a commission to go out and preach the forgiveness of sins. If my memory serves me correctly, I think it's Mark chapter 6. I'd have to fact check that. But in Mark chapter 6, so my memory is recollecting, Jesus sends the apostles out to go and preach the forgiveness of sins. So that's something he already gave them. So if this is merely the preaching of the forgiveness of sins in John chapter 20, then this ain't nothing new.
0: Right.
1: Because he's already given them that commission, right?
0: Yeah.
1: Premise 2. Or step two in the argument. But this is something new. This is a new commission that Jesus is giving them. How do we know that? Number one, Jesus breathes on them.
0: Yeah.
1: Nowhere else does Jesus breathe on the apostles. When he sent them out to go and preach the forgiveness of sins, he didn't breathe on them then, but he's breathing on them now. So this is something new going on. Secondly, he gives them the Holy Spirit. He breathes on them and says, receive the Holy Spirit. That's new. He hadn't done that before.
0: Nope.
1: And then thirdly, he's using the actual language of forgiving and retaining sins. Notice in Mark chapter 6, when Jesus sends the apostles out to go and preach the forgiveness of sins, he says nothing of them retaining sins. That's something new to the equation here in John chapter 20. So for these three reasons, this is a new commission that Jesus is giving them. And so therefore we can conclude this is not a commission to merely preach the forgiveness of sins. So here's that argument in sum. If this were merely the preaching of the forgiveness of sins, then this would not be a new commission. Premise two, but this is a new commission. And so therefore this is not merely the preaching of the forgiveness of sins.
0: Both arguments are strong. But I have to say the strongest one is the word forgive does not mean preach.
1: I agree. Now, it's possible that maybe they could be logically equivalent if we had evidence to support that logical equivalence, like Jesus is using the word forgive in the sense of preach. That's not naturally how we understand that action verb. But if Jesus gave us some evidence like, hey, guys, this is what I mean here, well, then we could follow that line of reasoning. But given that lack of evidence, we are within our rights to read the action verb in its natural sense.
0: All right. Here's the challenge that always follows that one. Doesn't always, but generally or can generally follow that one. So let's say I accept that, Carlo. I accept God gave the apostles a unique a commission there and the power to forgive sins. Why should I believe that that still survived the death of the apostles? Why do I think that's still going on today?
1: Well, I think initially you can just sort of intuitively ask yourself, why would that sort of ministry be only for the Christians of the first century and not for Christians in subsequent centuries? That seems a bit odd, just on face value. But of course, that's not an airtight argument. We need further lines of argumentation to support that. And so I would go back to James chapter 5, verses 14 through 15, where we see that the quote-unquote elders, in Greek presbyteroi, I would say slash bishops, bottom line, men that the apostles ordained and appointed to do this stuff, pray a prayer of faith through which the sins of the sick person are forgiven. But on the other side of the break, we'll come back to that.
0: All right, Dr. Carlo Broussard, our guests. We're trying to answer every question we can get him to answer on the sacrament of confession. We'll continue that on Catholic Answers Live.
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0: Dr. Carlo. Dr. Carlo Broussard, our guest this hour and next. And we have laid a heavy burden upon him. We said we're going to come up with every question we can get. We can gather up from the internet about the sacrament of confession. Some of them quite challenging questions. I mean, the spirit of them is challenging. I don't know if you'll find them intellectually challenging, but they're a challenge. You know, like presenting a challenge to the Catholic understanding of the sacrament. But you were in the midst of an answer, Carlo. So I'm going to let you finish that, and then we'll chat a little bit. So essentially, you made the argument prior to this question. The argument was when Christ breathed on the apostles and said, "Whosoever sins you retain or retained, whosoever sins you forgive or forgiven," he gave them a power that was associated with their order, with their call, their vocation that he had given them as apostles. But the question here is, how do I know that any of that survived the death of the apostles?
1: Yeah. So I was beginning to point to evidence from James 5, where we see the elders and Greek presbyteroi / bishops. I would argue that these presbyters, there's a high degree of probability that these presbyters are just what we call bishops, men ordained by the apostles to oversee local churches, possessing the office of the episcopate, the office of the bishop, given the interchangeability of those words of bishops and presbyters in the New Testament. And we see that they, this particular cast of men, pray a prayer of faith over the sick person through which the sins of the individual are indeed forgiven. There's definitely a sacramental nature to what's going on there in James chapter 5 involving the forgiveness of sins. So given that these are men appointed by the apostles exercising this sort of ministry of praying a prayer, of sacramental ministry of praying a prayer of faith through which sins are forgiven, we can see that the authority to forgive sins is continuing beyond the order of the 12, the College of the 12. It's now being extended to those who are appointed by the 12, these elders / bishops, to continue this ministry. And so we have that as a piece of evidence favoring the position that the ministry of administering the forgiveness of sins through the sacrament continues beyond the 12. And then we have historical testimony confirming that the early church saw the bishops as successors, who were successors to the apostles, as having that very authority to forgive sins. So we have a hint in the New Testament favoring this position and early Christian testimony confirming that view. So take, for example, St. Hippolytus, dating to about the beginning of the 3rd century, around AD 215. In his apostolic tradition, he gives an ordination prayer for a bishop. The bishop within the context of the bishop conducting the ordination of the new bishop shall pray this, right? So he has this long, elaborate prayer about the episcopate, the power to feed God's holy flock, to serve as God's high priest, ministering night and day to propitiate unceasingly before God's face, to offer gifts of the Holy Church. And then here's the last line. And by the spirit of the high priesthood, this is an ordination prayer for a bishop, by the spirit of the high priesthood, to have the authority to forgive sins in accord with your command. This is an ordination prayer for a bishop, explicitly saying that the bishop, by the power of the Spirit, has the authority to forgive sins.
0: Right, right.
1: Now, other pieces of evidence in early Christian writings tells us that the bishops were successors to the apostles. Like, that goes all the way back to the first century document of Clement's letter to the Corinthian church. Bishops were considered to be direct successors of the apostles. So here we have New Testament evidence of the apostles having the authority to forgive sins. We have hints in the New Testament of elders / possibly bishops having authority to forgive sins. And then we have

0: particular aspect of the apostolic ministry.
1: Yeah, so I is one way of kind of thinking about what you just said to say, look, we have the scriptural evidence, but if you have the question, well, what did the early church make of that scriptural evidence? We also have an answer to that question.
0: Exactly. The Hippolytus testifies to what the early church believed about that authority to forgive sins given to the apostles.
1: Yeah.
0: It continued in the order of bishops.
1: But I want to take a break, only because I haven't asked you about Dr. Carlo, your podcast.
0: Who's Dr. Carlo?
1: Dr. Carlo, with a K. Dr. Carlo. That's you. That's your identity, yeah. Dr. Carlo. So how's the podcast going? How can people access it?
0: Yeah, it's going.
1: And what do they get when they go there?
0: Yeah, it's going great. According to what I'm told by those who are in the know concerning analytics, we're on a strong trajectory in our growth, given that we've only the YouTube channel has only been up since mid-January. So we're at, I don't know, 7 months now, coming up on 8 months. And with regard to subscribers and views, we're on a pretty darn good trajectory from what I'm told. And so every Wednesday morning, a new episode drops, a variety of different topics, varying from Protestant-Catholic dialogue episodes and doing apologetics with our Protestant brothers and sisters, to some episodes that deal with mere Christian apologetics, defending the historicity of the gospel portrait of Jesus, say, as a healer, his divinity and the historical reliability of the gospels, those sorts of things, to even theistic apologetics. I have some episodes dropping that deal with the problem of evil, where eventually we'll do some episodes on arguments for God's existence. I have to kind of do those episodes far and few in between, because for some reason the algorithm doesn't like those episodes. It only likes the Catholic Protestant episodes.
1: Really?
0: Yeah. It's this
1: that
0: weird
1: algorithm.
0: Yeah, I know, man. It's this weird thing.
1: Yeah.
0: So I'm having to focus on the Catholic Protestant stuff more so than the philosophical stuff. But we're having a great time doing it. I'm enjoying recording the episodes. People are responding favorably to the episodes. And we also have a Patreon page, so people can sign up to support the podcast in order to keep the YouTube channel and audio side of the podcast going by financially supporting us and joining one of the four levels of membership with a variety of different perks. All four levels have particular courses that I've done online that they can get access to, my own courses that I've done apart from the Catholic Answers, but also courses that I've done through Catholic Answer School of Apologetics, as well as in higher levels of membership, they can get access to me. We have online chats. It's been a bit of a lag lately, but we're fixing to get that cranked back up, where people can visit with me once a month online just to hang out. I can answer their questions, whatever's on their mind. I share my current research with them. And they can go to drcarlo.com with doctor spelled out to sign up to one of those for one of those levels of membership.
1: To check it out. Congratulations. I'm glad that it's growing.
0: Yeah.
1: I like the philosophical stuff.
0: Me too.
1: So I'm going to go work on that algorithm.
0: Like, for example, as we're doing this session here in this broadcast, recently an episode on God, a creator of evil, came out. And it's basically addressing the apparent problem, you know, if God, the creator of all things, and evil exists, then God must be the creator of evil. That's one particular specified version or aspect of the problem of evil that some people, not most, but some people still get hung up on. So I did an episode on it, and it's like performing way lower.
1: Come on, that's the problem of evil, people.
0: Than the Catholic Protestant
1: tune
0: stuff.
1: In.
0: But
1: yeah.
0: it was a great episode to do, you know, and some people are benefiting from it. And so we're just going to keep trucking, keep providing the apologetical material that's going to meet the needs of folks and help them out.
1: All right, check it out at the Dr. Carlo's YouTube channel.
0: Go ahead. Yeah, I forgot to mention. So for the YouTube channel is Dr-Carlo with a K. That's the handle, Dr-Carlo. Mm-hmm. So if you type in Dr. Dr. Carlo, Carlo with a K in YouTube, that particular YouTube page will come up. My old YouTube page, Carlo Broussard, is still out there with old videos and stuff, and I got to figure out a way how not to confuse people. But Dr. Carlo is the new YouTube channel for Catholic Answers.
1: All right, back to – can I ask you more questions?
0: Absolutely, yeah.
1: Right,
0: let's do it.
1: I got one that I wanted to get to, and I do think Catholics sometimes think that – well, I know you have argued against this. It's obvious. It's just obvious, and the Bible says, okay? So I'm going to give you one of those obvious ones where a,

0: we're told, confess our sins to one another.
1: Mm-hmm.
0: And then he'll forgive us. But a lot of Christians might, and this is related to a question we did earlier, but it comes at us in a different, in a slightly different angle. So I wanted to ask you about it. Well, that just means be accountable to each other as Christians. Like that,
1: right.
0: It doesn't mean go to a priest, go to kneel down and confess your sins to an ordained man.
1: Right. Well, if the hang up is kneeling down before an ordained man, well then, we don't have much of a problem with
0: just
1: that.
0: Just sit.
1: Just sit. Right. Obviously, we get the gist of the question. The ministry of the administering the forgiveness of sins involving an ordained minister, right? Now, there are a couple of biblical passages, Si, that some Christians might appeal to in order to support this sort of challenge, right? Of just the confessing of sins simply involves mutual accountability among believers. So one particular passage that's often appealed to is 1 John 1:9, where St. John says, if we confess our sins, he is faithful and just and will forgive our sins and cleanse us from all righteousness. Some will appeal to that and say, you see, that's just like private confessing of sins to God, or perhaps even confessing our sins among each other within a Christian community, not
0: right.
1: necessarily an ordained minister. So with regard to private confession to God, well, it can just as easily be read as involving confessing our sins in the presence of an ordained minister. So there's not enough evidence to suggest one way or the other. Now,
0: right.
1: if our Protestant friend appeals to this passage in support of just a mutual accountability for sins, well, then at least one thing they got going for them is the public confessing of sins, which is interesting because the Greek word homologeo for confess there, within the New Testament, it's often used within the context of a public confessing of sins. So this would actually work in favor against the private aspect of it and support the more public dimension of it. But the real question is whether this would involve an ordained minister or not. There's not enough evidence from the text itself to favor one position or the other. So we have to look at the wider context of St. John, who includes in his Gospel 20:23 that Jesus appoints apostles to forgive sins.
0: Right.
1: So given John chapter 20:23, we can look to that as an interpretive context for what's the context of this confessing of sins. Well, we can reasonably conclude that it would involve an ordained minister, not merely a mutual accountability for sins. Now, the other text that's more common of an appeal to support this idea of mutual accountability is James chapter 5, right after verses 14 through 15. Remember we talked about the call in the elders to pray a prayer of faith.
0: Yeah.
1: If he has any sins, the sins of him are forgiven. In verse 16, James says this. I'll pull it up here in order to feel the force of the argument. Therefore, confess your sins to one another, as this translation has it, and pray for one another that you may be healed. So that would seem to suggest this is merely a mutual confessing of sins to hold each other accountable and pray for one another, right?
0: Yeah.
1: Now, if that were the only verse itself, like a standalone verse, that challenge would have a lot more persuasive force and have a lot more traction.
0: Yeah.
1: But that's not the only verse. Notice this is 16 coming after verses 14 through 15 where we just read, if you're sick, call in not any Joe Blow Christian, but a presbyter who prays a prayer of faith. If he has any sins, sins are forgiven. And then verse 16 says, therefore, as Tim always says, when you see the word therefore, Tim Staples that is, when you see the word therefore, look to the verses before to see what they're there for. So yeah. The context of James's instruction, confess your sins one to another, is the presbyter praying a prayer of faith in through which the sins of the sick person are forgiven.
0: Yeah.
1: So the confessing of sins in light of context would be of the sick person to the presbyter who's doing the forgiving through the prayer of faith. Nothing in the immediate context suggests that the presbyter is sharing his sins with the sick person or having the sick person pray for him. Verses 14 through 15 tells us the presbyter is praying a prayer so that the sick person can be healed, and it's the sick person whose sins are being forgiven. So that maps on with verse 16 where he says, confess your sins to one another. That would imply the sick person confessing his sins to the presbyter. Pray for one another that you may be healed. Well, the one in the immediate context that's being healed is the sick person. Who's doing the praying? The presbyter. So in light of the context, verse 16 does not support this idea of, oh, this is just a mutual accountability of sins within a Christian community. The context is about the presbyter praying a prayer of faith over the sick person through which the sick person's sins are forgiven. That's how we need to read verse 16, in conjunction with its immediate context, not divorced from it.
0: I think when I asked the question, I think I was conflating those two. I was putting it all together. I didn't.
1: Yeah, that's okay.
0: Yeah, that was very helpful. Therefore is an important word.
1: Exactly. Yeah, we got to read it within its context.
0: All right. Well, we have to take a quick break. It feels like it's going really quickly, but we got to take this break. And then I come back, and when we come back, I've got a tough one for you, a stumper for you, rooted in Catholic teaching itself. So we'll give you that. Questions on Confession with Dr. Carla Broussard.
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0: Welcome back, Catholic Answers Live. Dr. Carlo Broussard, where in the world is he? He's in the studio with us today. Usually, we connect with him via satellites and undersea cables. I don't even know all the technology that's involved because you're usually in another state, and we're here, but you're here.
1: I'm here, man. It's great to be here in the flesh, sitting across the table from you. I can't wait.
0: Well, you know,
1: until a time when we can do it every day.
0: I know. And that day is coming. But this is here at Catholic Answers, by the way, I'll just let you in on something. It's propinquity week here. So now you have to go to your dictionary and look up what is propinquity. But we actually have a week called propinquity week here because we have a tremendous vocabulary. I mean, I think we're known all over for – we all had to look it up too. Chris Check, our boss, who reads more books than Simon & Schuster, he has this – so he told us we need propinquity week. But propinquity week is what, if you were in high school, would be called homecoming. Everybody came home. And they're all here. All the diaspora of Catholic Answers apologists and marketing people. And we have people doing jobs all over the country. And Chris said, look, if we're going to minister as a Catholic apostolate, if we're going to try to join in this work of sharing the gospel, we need to be together. So he brought you all here.
1: And here we are.
0: I think it's nice.
1: It's wonderful. I support it 100%. The energy in the building is through the roof. Everybody's in smiles and with great joy, hugs. And
0: Yeah.
1: It's just great, man.
0: Yeah, we have on Monday mornings, we have convocation where we just meet for 5 or 10 minutes together and somebody gives a little talk. And it's usually jammed.
1: And you were that guy today.
0: I was the guy. I was the propinquity week.
1: Beautiful job.
0: I wasn't fishing for that, Carlo, but that.
1: Well, I know you weren't, but I'm honest with it. It was moving, man.
0: I talked about purgatory.
1: But in a way, that was so beautiful. It wasn't just the apologetical dimension, but you literally drew out the spiritual goods of purgatory and how it relates to God's mercy and God's love. It was just so wonderful.
0: Oh, that means a lot to me. Thank you for saying that.
1: Like I said, at the end of your session, I think that's a good sequel to my book on purgatory.
0: Purgatory, you
1: underscore the subtitle of my book on purgatory, the good news for those of us, the good news about the afterlife for those of us who aren't perfect yet.
0: Right.
1: And you brought out some good news about purgatory that I did not have insights on.
0: Really?
1: In my book. So blessed be God for that.
0: Well, and ChatGPT.
1: I mean, I don't know if that says much that I didn't come to think of it. I mean, there's a lot of things I don't come to think of.
0: It means a lot to me. I don't know, it means a lot to me. So thanks. But what I was going to say was just that it was crowded in there.
1: Yes.
0: A lot of times.
1: The room was full.
0: And it was fun to have everybody in there. So, all right, back to confession. Let's go to confession. We Catholics, there's a loophole to confession. And the loophole is this, that if I have perfect contrition for something, even a mortal sin, even if I committed a deadly sin, if I have perfect contrition for that, then I can be restored to a state of grace. I mean, of course, we would say that perfect contrition is a grace and all of that, all the caveats around it. But if, let me just put it this way, if the Catholic Church itself says perfect contrition can lead to forgiveness of sins, isn't the sacrament unnecessary? Why do I need the sacrament?
1: Yeah, it's a very good question. So first of all, it is true that the Church teaches that if we have perfect contrition, we can be restored back to a state of grace, which would be sanctifying grace dwelling within the soul, in virtue of which we are at peace with God, no longer subject to condemnation, without the sacrament of reconciliation. Now, that raises the first question, what is perfect contrition? As opposed to an imperfect contrition. Perfect contrition is sorrow for sin out of love of God, in contrast to imperfect contrition, which is basically sorrow out of fear of punishment. So notice the distinction between the two. The former, perfect contrition, is motivated by love of God, which is the theological virtue of charity, which is the principle and virtue of which I'm in friendship with God, which requires sanctifying grace in the soul. Imperfect contrition is a sorrow out of fear of punishment, which is more about self and not about love of God. Okay?
0: Yeah.
1: So the perfect contrition can suffice without the sacrament. That is God working without the sacrament to remit the guilt of mortal sin, restore us back to friendship with him in virtue of the theological virtue of charity. The Catechism teaches this in paragraph 1257. God has bound salvation to the sacraments, but he himself is not bound by the sacrament. God is not bound by these created gifts that he created. He can administer these gifts in any way he intends to do so in mysterious ways known only to him. So it is possible. Now, it is important to point out that for those of us for whom we have knowledge of the sacrament of reconciliation, perfect contrition involves the intention to pursue the sacrament of reconciliation or to receive the sacrament of reconciliation. So you must have intention to receive the sacrament, if you know about it, in order to have perfect contrition.
0: And then,
1: you have to be detached from all sin, even venial sin, okay? Which is very difficult to come by, but it's at least possible. So if that is the case, then the question is, does that make the sacrament unnecessary? Well, not quite. It all depends by what you mean unnecessary. Like, does it make it unnecessary in the sense that you don't need it in order to remit the guilt of mortal sin? Yeah, you don't need it to remit the guilt of mortal sin because God's doing it without the sacrament. But if you mean by unnecessary, like you should just be okay by yourself, you don't need to go to the sacrament and employ it, et cetera, I would answer no for a variety of different reasons. Number one, you never really have certainty that you have perfect contrition.
0: Yeah, right.
1: So sort of knowledge cannot be had apart from like God telling us that through private revelation. So we would still need to employ the sacrament of reconciliation to ensure, to increase our level of certainty that the guilt of mortal sin has actually been forgiven.
0: Okay? Yes.
1: So we never really have a certainty, a high degree of certainty or absolute certainty for sure that we have perfect contrition. So that's why we would still need to employ the sacrament of reconciliation. Secondly, even if, and this relates to a question that'll come up in a few moments, maybe perhaps in the next hour. Even if, objectively speaking, I am forgiven of the guilt of mortal sin prior to receiving the sacrament, by me going to humble myself in the presence of the priest to confess my sins, humble myself in the sight of God, that in and of itself is an act of humility and therefore an act of penance, which takes care of some of the remnants of that guilt of mortal sin that has already been forgiven by God in this extraordinary way without the sacrament. So the use of the sacrament itself becomes an act of penance, which takes care of some of the remnants of sin, debt of temporary punishment due for past forgiven sins, or unhealthy attachments that the past forgiven sin has created within my soul. So it still is spiritual good to employ the sacrament, even if I've already objectively been forgiven of that mortal sin.
0: I like the certainty part. That's really such a mercy. You
1: exactly.
0: don't think about that one of the things Christ gave us when he gave us the sacrament of confession, if we have faith in him in the sacrament, is it's okay. He has
1: exactly that. Yeah. That certainty definitely goes up to a high degree.
0: Dr. Carlo Broussard is our guest. That's Carlo with a K. Check out Dr. Carlo on YouTube and see all the stuff he does there. But also hang out because we got another hour and we're going to ask more questions about confession. We're not going to stop until we get to them, and we're going to get. Some of you are like, I've got a thief on the cross objection to this whole sacramental thing, to this whole... Yeah, we'll start with the thief on the cross, and we'll go from there when we get back on Catholic Answers Live.
2: This is Father Anthony Giambroni. The month of October is dedicated to the Holy Rosary. Let us pray. In the name of the Father, and of the Son, and of the Holy Spirit, amen. Hail Mary, full of grace, the Lord is with thee. Blessed art thou among women, and blessed is the fruit of thy womb, Jesus. Holy Mary, Mother of God, pray for us sinners, now and at the hour of our death. Amen. In the name of the Father, and of the Son, and of the Holy Spirit. Amen.
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7: Okay, so pro-choicers say that an embryo might technically be alive.
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9: The angel of the Lord declared unto Mary, and she conceived by the Holy Spirit. Hail Mary, full of grace, the Lord is with thee. Blessed art thou amongst women, and blessed is the fruit of thy womb, Jesus.
10: Holy Mary, Mother of God, pray for us sinners now and at the hour of our death. Amen.
9: Behold, the handmaid of the Lord, be it done unto me according to thy word. Hail Mary, full of grace, the Lord is with thee. Blessed art thou amongst women, and blessed is the fruit of thy womb, Jesus.
10: Holy Mary, Mother of God, pray for us sinners now at the hour of our death. Amen.
9: And the Word was made flesh and dwelt among us. Hail Mary, full of grace, the Lord is with thee. Blessed art thou amongst women, and blessed is the fruit of thy womb, Jesus.
10: Holy Mary, Mother of God, pray for us sinners now at the hour of our death. Amen.
9: Pray for us, O Holy Mother of God, that we may be made worthy of the promises of Christ. Let us pray. Pour forth, we beseech thee, O Lord, thy grace into our hearts, that we, to whom the incarnation of Christ thy Son was made known by the message of an angel, may by his passion and cross be brought to the glory of his resurrection through the same Christ our Lord.
10: Amen.
9: In the name of the Father, and of the Son, and of the Holy Spirit.
10: Amen.
11: 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Weather permitting, a short procession around the property of Immaculate Conception Church is being planned to start from the Grotto at 11:30 in the morning. 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
12: Hail Mary, full of grace, the Lord is with thee. Blessed art thou amongst women, and blessed is the fruit of thy womb, Jesus. Holy Mary, Mother of God, pray for us sinners, now and the hour of our death. Amen. Our Father, who art in heaven, hallowed be thy name. Thy kingdom come, thy will be done, on earth as it is in heaven. Give us this day our daily bread, and forgive us our trespasses, as we forgive those who trespass against us. And lead us not into temptation, but deliver us from evil. Amen. Hail Mary, full of grace, the Lord is with thee. Blessed art thou amongst women, and blessed is the fruit of thy womb, Jesus. Holy Mary, Mother of God, pray for us sinners, now and the hour of our death. Amen.
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14: From EWTN News Nightly in Washington, D.C., I'm Veronica Dudo with an EWTN News Link. Ukrainian President Volodymyr Zelensky says Russia is still striking Ukraine's energy facilities despite President Trump's announcement of an energy ceasefire. This comes days after President Trump spoke with Russian President Vladimir Putin and announced a controversial deal to supply markets with Russian diesel fuel. Remnants of two tropical storms are pounding both U.S. coasts. Hurricane Isaias brings heavy rain, strong winds, and isolated tornadoes to the east, with at least four storm-related deaths. Out west, Tropical Storm Rachel is threatening flooding in Las Vegas and surrounding areas. Pope Leo XIV announced on Sunday during the Angelus that he will undergo surgery to remove a nodule from one of his lungs. The Holy See says the Pope will go to the hospital tomorrow.

0: Welcome back. Catholic Answers Live. Dr. Carla Broussard, our guest. I am Cy Kellett, your host, and we are just motoring through questions about confession. The internet has a lot of questions about confession, and certainly some of those questions come from our Protestant brothers and sisters. Probably a good number of them do. Some of them come from our Catholic brothers and sisters. Why this sacrament? What are the justifications for it? How does it work? All of that stuff, and we're trying to get to all of them, trying to get to the whole spectrum of questions that the internet is interested in. As I said, Dr. Carlo Broussard, our guest, thank you for coming back for another hour.
1: Great to be back here, man. Looking forward to it.
0: You couldn't get away. You're in the building with us. Where are you going to go?
1: You got me roped in, right?
0: Yeah. All right, so I'm going to go right back to the questions.
1: Okay.
0: And I said I was going to get to the thief on the cross.
1: Yes, that's a common one that comes up.
0: Okay. So I think the basic thing about the thief on the cross is, I mean, it's an objection to the whole sacramental system. Like, he's not baptized. He's never received, he's never eaten the flesh or drank the blood.
1: I almost said drank
0: the blood of the Lord. He's never made a confession. He has never been confirmed. He's hanging on a cross.
1: You just contradicted what you said earlier about us here at Catholic Answers having quite a vocabulary with propinquity.
0: We have a vocabulary. It's just I make some of it up.
1: There you go. That's very good. Yeah.
0: Like, I didn't say the vocabulary was public. Some of it is my private vocabulary.
1: There you go.
0: All right, so I guess the basic – you see what I'm saying about the thief on the cross. Here's this guy on the cross who we know – I think we know. You might correct me on this – is going to heaven.
1: Yeah.
0: And he didn't do any of this stuff. So why should we bother with the sacrament of confession if it's that easy? It's just a testament. It's just a confession of faith in Jesus, really.
1: Well, because the good thief received the sacrament from the one who forgives sins and all this – in the sacrament itself, Jesus himself.
0: Oh, yeah, that's a good point.
1: Like, just because the good thief
0: confesses sin, too.
1: Exactly.
0: We're guilty, yeah.
1: Just because the good thief did not receive absolution from an ordained minister of Christ, i.e. an apostle, doesn't mean he didn't receive the sacrament. He received the forgiveness of sins from the author of the sacrament itself, Jesus Christ.
0: Right.
1: Remember me, Lord, when you come into your kingdom. And Jesus forgave and said, today you'll be with me in paradise. And, of course, the good thief accepts his suffering on account of his wrongdoing when he's responding to the other thief who's mocking Jesus, saying, hey, you know, we're justly suffering for our offenses here. And he's confessing his wrong. He's asking for Jesus's mercy, and Jesus extends that mercy to him. So I would say that the good thief on the cross actually proves the sacrament of reconciliation rather than
0: refuses. I did not see that coming, Carl. That's funny. I've heard that question answered so many times, but I didn't see that coming.
1: I think this is a good image of how we understand the sacrament of reconciliation, that whenever we enter into the sacrament in the presence of the priest who stands in persona Christi in the person of Christ, we believe that we are like the good thief on the cross in the very presence of Jesus in and through the ministry of the priest. And as I mentioned earlier, it's Jesus who is forgiving us. He is the one who has the power of himself to have access to the soul, to touch the soul, so to speak, and remit the guilt of sin from the soul through the ministry of the ordained minister pronouncing that judgment through those words of absolution. So, like the good thief is directly forgiven by Christ on the cross, we are forgiven by Christ directly but administered through the instrumentality of the ordained minister. And so, yeah, the good thief doesn't disprove the sacrament of confession. It actually comports with it quite nicely.
0: Now, I don't know why I didn't see that coming.
1: If we were to concede, okay, well, this is an exception. Like, for example, baptism. He didn't get baptized, right?
0: Oh, yeah, that's right. He didn't.
1: And so in that case, this just harkens back to what I said earlier about what the church teaches. God has bound salvation to the sacraments, but he himself is not bound by the sacraments.
0: Right.
1: God can administer the forgiveness of sins apart from the sacraments. So even if we concede this is not the sacrament of reconciliation, Jesus is free to administer that gift of forgiveness apart from the sacrament as he sees fit. This good thief manifesting presumably perfect contrition here, sorrow out of love for Christ rather than fear of punishment, which is a movement of grace within his soul, the presence of divine charity, and consequently Jesus promises him, you're going to be rewarded. Speaking of paradise, most likely referring to Sheol or the abode of the dead for the righteous, like quote-unquote Abraham's bosom, But we can presume reasonably that after that duration of existence in Abraham's bosom, upon Christ's ascension into heaven, the good thief would receive heaven in the sense of the beatific vision.
0: I see. Yeah. So you could be with the just awaiting, like with right. St. Joseph. Or, well, exactly. I don't know where St. Joseph would, but.
1: Yeah, with Lazarus, as it, you know, yeah. in Abraham's bosom in the parable of the.
0: Right. All right.
1: Rich man and Lazarus.
0: Yeah. Yes, Lazarus is in the parable of the rich man and Lazarus.
1: Almost said good thief. That's not the parable.
0: The rich man doesn't get a name in that.
1: Well, in the tradition, doesn't he receive a name?
0: Oh,
1: I can't remember.
0: Dives, I think.
1: Yeah,
0: I think
1: something
0: Dives,
1: like that.
0: I think
1: yeah.
0: is.
1: But I don't know where. Well, yeah, I don't know whence does that tradition come.
0: Yeah. All right. Here's one actually that is probably pretty common as well, and. I'm going to be honest with you. I don't know how you're going to answer this, but I think there's some truth in this one. So mm-hmm. I don't know. But isn't private confession a medieval invention, not something apostolic? Maybe this history show us that this is not an apostolic tradition?
1: Well, notice the challenge assumes that we need private confession to be apostolic in order to have the sacrament itself.
0: Yes, right.
1: But that's an assumption that we challenge. We do not believe that. The private aspect of confession between the presbyter and the penitent alone is not something that's essential to the sacrament itself by way of divine revelation, such that you could never have the sacrament without private confession.
0: Oh, right.
1: You see? So that's just something that we would dismiss right out the bat and right off the bat, out the gate.
0: Yeah, right off the bat, out the gate.
1: And I confused
0: Dr. Carla Broussard. So, yeah, in other words, this is a manner of celebrating.
1: A mode, manner.
0: But it's not all of the.
1: It's not manner. Essential to the sacrament right. such that you cannot have the sacrament without it. Right?
0: Okay.
1: So the implication being, to say it positively, you can have the sacrament even without the private aspect of confession. And so we see this in the early church of public confessing of sins, right? Yeah. And the administration of public penance, etc. And so the challenge loses its force right out the gate because it's operating on a false assumption. Now, if the question is, when did the private aspect become part of the sacrament? Well, as the Catechism points out, we see clearly this private auricular confession appearing in the 6th to 7th centuries. But we actually have seemingly earlier evidence to suggest a sort of private confession of sins, maybe not universally throughout the church, but there is some historical evidence from Sozomen, an early Christian historian writing in the 5th century. About the practice at Constantinople,
0: okay.
1: describing penitents making confession of sins to a priest and performing penance privately. So in his Ecclesiastical History, in Book 7, Chapter 16, this is 5th century, so 400s.
0: Yeah.
1: He's talking about bishops in every region, okay, talking about an he goes on. I'll just quote him here, right? Yeah. Okay. As in supplicating for pardon, it is requisite to confess the sin. So this is in the context of confessing sin to a bishop.
0: Okay.
1: So we have confession of sin to a bishop. But the question we're trying to answer here is whether it's public or private. He says this: it seems probable that the priests from the beginning considered it irksome to make this confession of sin to the bishop in public before the whole assembly of the people. So that implies that public confessing of sins was being done, but it was irksome to make this confession
0: public. I would find it irksome.
1: The bishops, therefore appointed a presbyter of the utmost sanctity and the most undoubted prudence to act on these occasions. The penitents went to him and confessed their transgressions. And it was his office to indicate the kind of penance adapted to each sin, and then, when satisfaction had been made, to pronounce absolution. So notice the flow of that explanation there.
0: Yeah.
1: It implies there was public confessing of sins and penance. Many found that very irksome. So a bishop appoints a presbyter to whom confession of sins is made and penance is given. The implication being it's no longer public, but now it is private.
0: Right. Yeah.
1: So that's in the 400s, 5th wow. century, to where we see this happening, at least a practice that's developing at Constantinople. As to the extent of the universality of it, I would have to do some more research to try and figure out in the early Christian writings where else this was being practiced. But at least we see it here in the 5th century.
2: So, maybe some people think when we say that the sacraments are founded by Christ, that Christ is the giver of the sacraments, that means that their form can't change over time.
1: Well, we got to be careful with the term of form.
2: Okay, yeah.
1: Because Christ does institute the form of the sacrament concerning the words of institution, say, like matter and form are the words. So the words of institution would be the one example where he clearly gives us the form. But what you're meaning is the mode or the manner of celebrating the sacrament.
2: Right,
1: so
2: right.
1: There are some aspects of the sacrament that are essential, which have their origins in Christ himself. Other aspects of the sacraments have their origins in the church determining certain modes and manners of celebrating that sacrament.
2: Yeah. So even a sacrament like the celebration of the Eucharist, it's not the same over the centuries.
1: Correct.
2: There are certain, like when you read Justin Martyr's description of what is essentially the Mass, it's freakishly like the Mass we have now in its order.
1: Right.
2: But the actual words, the particular prayers, all of
1: Correct.
2: That changes over time. Not all of it changes.
1: Right. Like we have the words of institution from our Lord, which remains constant.
2: But if you go to Mass for an hour, the things that happen in that hour, many, many of them are quite new, actually. Some of them are tremendously ancient.
1: Yeah.
2: So,
1: I think you can draw a parallel between, the manner of celebrating the sacrament of reconciliation and its private mode would be akin to at least some aspects of celebrating the mode or the manner of celebrating the Mass that are subject to change.
2: Yeah.
1: And development within the practice of the sacrament, the use of the sacrament. You can also draw a parallel to the sacrament of matrimony. There are going to be certain aspects of the sacrament of matrimony that would develop throughout time of Christian history that we have now that weren't present in the early church, that were present in the early church, that aren't there now. But you still have the sacrament of holy matrimony itself, two baptized individuals professing lifelong commitment in this thing God calls marriage or created to be marriage.
2: Yeah. All right, we better take a break, actually. I enjoy talking with you, and then I forget to take the breaks. We're going to talk. We have more questions about confession. We've got a whole bunch more to come. We're trying to cover every single question about confession that we could find to give to Dr. Carlo Broussard. And more of that right after this on Catholic Answers Live.
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0: 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Catholic Answers Live. Dr. Carla Broussard, our guest. Our topic, every question we can get him to answer on confession. And I know he didn't see this coming. I'm going to name some provinces of Australia. And I want you to tell me what you think they all have in common. And it's related to our it's related to our topic today. Victoria, South Australia, Queensland, Tasmania, Western Australia, and the Australian Capital Territory all share something in common.
1: I have no idea.
0: They all have a law that compels priests to break the seal of confession in order to report child abuse.
1: Wow.
0: So this is Australia is at the cutting edge, but other countries and some states of the United States have either tried or have implemented similar laws. So now I've got a question for you about confession for those who favor those kinds of laws. Like if someone comes in to confess his child abuse, the priest should have to report it. Here's the question. Isn't the seal of confession a dangerous rule that shields criminals?
1: Well, the short answer would be no. One thought that I have in response initially is that sort of question assumes that the criminal coming to confess his sin would continue to do the crime.
0: Yeah, right.
1: Like the priest is not going to tell anybody knowing that he's going to go and commit the crime again. Well, why would the dude be in there in the first place? You know, assuming that he's actually repentant of the crime. So it's not like the priest would be shielding the criminal from future, shielding the criminal from being caught in future crimes, because the assumption here is that he's going to the sacrament and repenting of his crime.
0: Right.
1: And if he's not repenting of his crime and is just making a mockery out of the sacrament, well, that's just a wash, right? I mean, it's like he's making a mockery of the sacrament, which leads me to my next thought. Let's hypothesize that we have a scenario where he comes in, confesses his sin or his crime, making a mockery of the sacrament. The priest knows he's going to go and commit it again. In that situation, we have something that's akin to a situation where someone is physically impeded from stopping a crime. So, for example, if you're in like a 2-3-story building, let's say you're staying at a hotel. We're staying at a hotel here during Propinquity Week. I'm up on the 8th floor. Let's say I'm looking out the window enjoying this wonderful San Diego vibe, right?
0: Yeah.
1: And I'm looking out down and I see a guy with a gun going to commit a crime. And I'm like, don't do it, don't do it, don't do it. Like, I am physically impeded from stopping that crime, okay?
0: Yeah.
1: I am thereby not held accountable for the crime. Whereas if I were like right there on the ground and I had some capability to detain this guy with a gun, I would be morally obligated to do so. And if I didn't, I would be held accountable. That is a parallel to what we have here in this situation, a moral obligation to where the priest cannot do something about it. Within our modern culture, we disregard moral obligations, right, and only think of the physical impediments to stopping bad behavior.
0: Yeah.
1: But in this situation, we have not a physical impediment. We have a moral impediment. There is an impediment to stopping the bad behavior, just like in the situation of me being 8 stories high seeing the crime happen. But in this case, it's not a physical impediment. It's a moral impediment. And moral impediments are just as important in part of our human lives, and even more importantly, our Christian lives, as physical impediments are. And so in this case, the priest has a moral impediment to stopping the bad behavior by telling the authorities. And so it's the moral impediment that is going to supersede the law binding him to reveal such knowledge.
0: Yep. Okay.
1: Because the moral obligation is going to supersede what the civil authorities say, because it's outside the boundaries of reason, given the nature of the sacrament, given what Christ has revealed, given the divine right of privacy concerning these issues. He is obliged to the authority of the church here, which in this particular situation supersedes the authority of civil power. And so it's the moral obligation that is impeding him from making known the future crime that the individual will commit. And so as, you know, the Apostolic Penitentiary in its 2019 note on the importance of the internal form and the inviolability of the sacramental seal stated, the inviolable secrecy of confession derives directly from revealed divine right, the translation says law, But kudos to Jimmy Akin for giving us some instruction on this. The Latin there is more so right, a divine right, like the right to privacy concerning these issues. And it's rooted in the very nature of the sacrament. Like, this is an ecclesiastical law that has its roots in certain principles in divine revelation, although it's not a divine law itself. Because remember what we said earlier, the essence of the sacrament can be had without private confession.
0: Sure, sure. Yeah.
1: So it's not essential to the sacrament by way of divine revelation. But it has roots in certain principles that are present in divine revelation. But on account of the authority of the church invested to it by Christ, imposing upon the presbyter, the priest, he has a moral obligation to not share that information beyond the boundaries of the sacraments. And that's a case when that moral obligation supersedes the power of civil authorities.
0: All right, Australia, take that. Oh, here we go. Here's one that this does come from our Protestant brothers and sisters. We'll get this one. Isn't assigning penance a form of works righteousness that denies that Christ paid all? Are we just topping up the payment that Jesus made for our sins? Or do we really need to do that?
1: That's a great question, and I'm going to answer it.
0: Yeah.
1: But I got to say a closing thought on the sacramental seal thing, because I don't want to leave that hanging.
0: Okay.
1: I intended to share it, but it slipped my mind. It's important to note that in that sacrament of confession, whenever a criminal confesses his crime, the priest would have a moral obligation to instruct him to turn himself in if it's a serious crime, right? And to rectify the situation. Like, part of his penance could be and should very well be a rectification of that disordered behavior,
0: yeah,
1: which may involve turning himself in order to receive what is due to him.
0: Yeah.
1: Now, the priest would not be able to make that rectification a condition for the forgiveness of sins and the administering of the sacrament, assuming that the criminal's contrite and intending to repent. But the priest could very well and should very well instruct him as to the gravity of his fault and immoral behavior and what would be needed to engage in a very good penitential action.
0: Yeah.
1: Which may very well involve turning himself in.
0: Yeah.
1: So I think that's an important caveat to make, lest people think in their minds, oh, well, the criminal is just off scot-free and he's never going to receive his due justice, right? No, the priest would have a moral obligation at least to instruct him in those issues. So sorry to go back to that previous question, but I didn't want to leave that hanging.
0: No, that's okay. So let's go to the whole idea of the priest assigns you a penance.
1: Yeah.
0: Which is, it's usually some tremendous, horrifying thing, like say three Hail Marys or something, you know?
1: Yeah.
0: So, as a matter of fact, sometimes have you ever had the feeling like, is that enough, Father?
1: Right. Like, absolutely.
0: Like, really, Father? That's all you're going to give me?
1: Yeah.
0: But the whole idea that there is a penance assigned, there is a, and there have been times in the history of the church where these penances were big, they were irksome. But doesn't this kind of fly in the face of the graciousness of God in that Christ paid our debt?
1: Yeah. Well, if and only if God willed an order of providence for us to participate in Christ's passion in a certain way, such that once I participate in his passion, all incurrence of debt of punishment, whether eternal or temporal, and all unhealthy attachments for committed sins in the future are already foreseen and wiped away, right? Like, if God willed an order of providence where you participate in Christ's passion initially in that way, such that all incurrence of debt of punishment and unhealthy attachments is already taken care of, well, then penance, and consequently purgatory, would be an insult to the death of Jesus on the cross. But notice, that assumes Christ willed that particular order of providence,
0: right,
1: in which we participate in Christ's passion in that way. So the question becomes, did God will that order of providence? Or did he will a different order of providence in which we participate in the passion of Christ in a different way that would allow for post-conversion sins to still incur debts of punishment and unhealthy attachments that would need to get taken care of through these sorts of actions like penance? So as I argue in my book, Purgatory is for Real, which involves these issues, I argue for the latter order of providence. So then the question becomes, what's the evidence? Well, according to Catholic teaching, when we first are justified, ordinarily through the sacrament of baptism, thinking of an adult here who has personal sins that need to get rectified, right? We participate in Christ's passion fully in such a way that all debt of temporal punishment due for past forgiven sins is entirely remitted, such that the full merits of Jesus' death on the cross are applied to us completely. And you die after baptism, straight to heaven, okay? No yeah. debt of punishment remaining.
2: Right.
1: But what we see from the New Testament is that post-conversion sins still incur a debt of punishment, whether eternal or temporal. So the New Testament talks about Christians needing to repent of their sins, right?
0: Yeah, right.
1: Which would entail that you have an eternal debt, assuming these are mortal sins, an eternal debt of punishment that still incurs, that you need to be forgiven for. But we also have evidence that there is an incurment of temporal debt of punishment for sins for Christians who have already believed. And we'll have to get to that on the other side of the break.
0: Dr. Carla Broussard, our guest, we're talking confession. We're trying to give him every question we could gather from the internet about confession. And I'm giving him an A+ so far. So far, A+. We'll see if that continues right after this on Catholic Answers Live.
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0: Welcome back. Catholic Answers Live, talking about confession. I was asking Carlo about, the priest assigns a penance. There's penance that goes with confession. And I thought Jesus paid for our sins. And that's one of the objections we hear. This is works-based righteousness.
1: Well, the short answer is Jesus did pay for our sins. But the question is, what did God will for our participation in that passion of Christ?
0: Okay.
1: And so before the break, I was trying to articulate the order of providence revealed to us in the New Testament, that for a Christian's post-conversion sins, there is still an incurrence of a temporary debt of punishment due to the Christian for his sins. Two examples of this. In 1 Corinthians 3, 11 through 15, the passage we normally appeal to for purgatory itself.
0: Okay, yeah.
1: Paul describes a Christian who's built upon the foundation of Christ. He says he's going to be saved. So it's a Christian standing before Christ on the day of judgment.
0: Yeah.
1: And Paul says if he has any works, like represented by wood, hay, and straw, that would be burned up in the testing fire,
0: yeah,
1: Paul says he will suffer loss. Notice, suffering loss on account of not-so-good works represented by wood, hay, and straw. That's for a Christian, somebody who's already fully participated in the passion of Christ.
0: Right.
1: So that necessarily implies that there would be some suffering due to the Christian on account of his wrongdoing, which is basically the reality of what we call a debt of punishment. In this case, it's not eternal punishment because the Christian is saved. It's a temporary punishment. Even if it's a suffering on account of losing some rewards in heaven, or even in this case, a suffering due to having the bad works purified on the day in the presence of Christ, who stands as the purifying refiner's fire judging the Christian. So that's evidence that the Christian for post-conversion sins still incurs a debt of temporary punishment, such that he must share in the passion of Christ in a differing degree to have that debt remitted, which was entirely remitted in the first sharing of the passion of Christ. But because of the post-conversion sins, incurs new debt of punishment for those sins and must share in the passion of Christ again through this suffering that he undergoes on the day. Another example is Hebrews 12, 5 through 6, where the author of Hebrews says that God chastises every son of his, ordered towards, of course, in verse 10, for the sake of holiness, the ultimate end of sanctification. But nevertheless, the author says God disciplines every son of his, chastises every son of his. And the Greek words there for discipline and chastise connote or mean imposing suffering for wrongdoing, punishment. But the only way to make sense of that is if the Son of God, like an adopted son of God through grace, who is a Christian, has a debt of punishment. A punishment due to him. Otherwise, seemingly, God would be a cruel God imposing this quote-unquote punishment for which they have no debt for, right? Yeah. It's not due to them.
0: Right.
1: And so if there is and notice, this is not eternal punishment because it's a son of God. And so this would imply that it's a saved individual. And if a Christian has debt of temporary punishment for sin post-conversion, then that would imply there is now still a need to share in the passion of Christ to have that debt of punishment remitted through the suffering imposed by God in the quote-unquote discipline or chastisement.
0: Yeah.
1: And so what that reveals to us is that the assumption of the objection that God willed an order of providence in which we share in Christ's passion initially such that no debt of punishment is ever incurred after post-conversion, after conversion, that assumption is false.
0: Yeah.
1: God willed an order of providence in which we initially participate in the passion of Christ in a way that all debt of punishment is remitted. But for post-conversion sins, we still incur some debts of punishment that need to be discharged through sharing in Christ's passion via suffering. Now, that suffering can be either imposed upon us by God directly, perhaps, or maybe unfortunate circumstances that come our way, which we can offer up to God, or by self-inflicting suffering upon ourselves, like we call penitential action.
0: Yeah.
1: Now, when it comes to the sacrament of reconciliation, the beauty of that is that the penance imposed doesn't involve much suffering.
0: No.
1: It's sort of an indulgence. It's a mercy that by manifesting this act of love, by engaging in this act of love, manifested through the prayers that you pray, that can be ordered toward getting rid of some of the debt of punishment that's remaining for that forgiven sin, and also purging any unhealthy attachments that incur from the sin that's committed.
0: Wonderful.
1: And so when viewed in this way, we see that there is no insult to the passion of Christ.
0: No.
1: Because God wills for us to share in that passion in this particular way. So it's all in and through the merits

0: Well, this sort of question slash challenge would have traction if and only if we believe that the sacrament of confession was magic and just sort of absolved sins regardless of the contrition of the penitent.
1: But
0: that's an assumption that we reject. In order to receive the forgiveness of sins by God through the ministry of the priest, the person has to be contrite, a sorrow for sin, even if imperfect, but with an intention to never commit the sin again. Traditionally, we call that a firm purpose of amendment, right? You actually have to be sorry for your wrongdoing and make an act of the will, like, I'm not going to do that anymore. So the priest could say, I absolve you from your sins in the name of the Father, Son, and Holy Spirit. But if that penitent is not disposed to have a firm purpose of amending his ways, he ain't going to be forgiven.
1: right.
0: And so this sort of challenge assumes that we think the sacrament of reconciliation works like magic, or like it's just a checking off of the box. You kind of do your thing and then you're forgiven. No, there has to be a true repentance, not necessarily perfect, but true, nevertheless, with that firm purpose of amendment in order to receive the forgiveness of sins. So once you understand what we actually believe about the sacrament of reconciliation and what is a condition for receiving the forgiveness of sins, this sort of objection dissolves quite easily.
1: Yeah. Okay. So
0: it's not magic, bro.
1: I'll tell you what. I don't know what that was. I will tell you what, though. Now I feel like I got to ask you a follow-up question that's not even – I didn't even think of this question. But because there are people who will worry – was I really contrite? So now you got to tell me. You said it doesn't have to be perfect contrition. So what is required of me, like, for the sacrament to work? What if I?
0: So I would simply ask you the question: are you sorry for that wrongdoing, for that immoral behavior?
1: Yeah.
0: Yes.
1: Right. Okay.
0: Do you at least intend to, like, not want to commit it again? Yeah. Are you planning to go commit it again tomorrow? Well, no, I don't. Like, now notice the question: do you plan and intend to go and commit it again tomorrow?
1: Right.
0: If the answer is no, then the conditions are met to receive the mercy of God through the sacrament.
1: So I'm a heroin addict.
0: Okay.
1: And I go to the priest and I say, I'm a heroin addict. I've been shooting heroin.
0: Yeah.
1: But I'm a heroin addict. I don't know if I'm going to be able to get through tomorrow without heroin. I don't know that. Like,
0: Can
1: I still confess?
0: Yep. Right now, my question to you is, right now, do you at least intend to not do this anymore?
1: Okay.
0: And if your answer is yes, intend. Yeah. That means you're making an act of will. Like, I don't want to do this.
1: I don't want to do it.
0: Yeah. You're forgiven. Mercy can be administered to you. That's irrespective of what's going to happen tomorrow beyond your knowledge. And let's say you do end up falling tomorrow due to your addiction.
1: Yeah.
0: And the addiction can be such that it lowers your culpability for the serious grave offense against God.
1: Right.
0: Such that you still would take it to the sacrament and confess it, but your guilt, the guilt of mortal sin, may very well not even be present when you fall back into it. But if you do happen to fall back into it the next day, then you go back to confession, expressing your sorrow. I fell again, Father, and I really don't want to do this. I want to stop. That is sufficient to receive the mercy of God. I mean, if Jesus says, forgive your brother 70 times 7, that implies that the dude is sincere, asking for our forgiveness, like to restore friendship with us. It implies further that he's going to go and fall out of friendship again, but it further implies that he's going to come back to restore friendship. If Christ wills that for our relationships, that
1: yes,
0: you can be sincere of destroying our friendship and wanting to be restored back to our friendship, destroying it again and wanting to be restored back to our friendship, that's a manifestation of the relationship between the Father and us. That the Father is okay with us, well, not okay, but he wills an order in which we can destroy friendship with him, come back in true repentance, destroy friendship again, but then come back in true repentance and restore that friendship through his mercy.
1: Yeah.
0: So if he wills that relationship between us, then that's a mirroring of the relationship between the Father and us as well. So even if you do fall again, you can come back to be restored back to friendship with God.
1: All right, that takes us right to the break. Perfect time to take a break. We'll come back. More questions on confession. We're trying to get them all answered to satisfy the demands of the internet. We'll continue with Dr. Carlo Broussard right after this.
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1: This is Father James Kubicki. The month of October is dedicated to the Most Holy Rosary. So let's pray. In the name of the Father, and of the Son, and of the Holy Spirit, amen. Hail Mary, full of grace, the Lord is with thee. Blessed art thou among women, and blessed is the fruit of thy womb, Jesus. Holy Mary, Mother of God, pray for us sinners now and at the hour of our death. Amen. In the name of the Father, and of the Son, and of the Holy Spirit, amen.
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3: All right, I hope we have time to get to all the questions that we had on the list. We have, let me just count them up. I don't have to carry the two. 1 million questions. So can you do that? No, we don't really. I think we have a manageable number of questions. So yeah. Let me continue. We're asking Carlo every question we could think of about, that's probably how we should sell it. Every question we could think of about
4: very good
3: confession,
4: because that allows for more questions.
3: Yeah.
4: So that you don't get somebody emailing you saying, there are more questions to the sacrament that you didn't consider.
3: Is that the tone of voice people email you in? Do people have a tone with you when they
4: you
3: email?
4: You know those online or YouTuber people.
3: Oh, I know. Yes. Yeah. We're all, some of us are like that. I have to fight that snarkiness myself.
4: Yeah.
3: All right. How about this one? Confession, penance, absolution. It all sounds like works you perform to earn your way back. Isn't that the opposite of the gospel?
4: Well, doesn't the gospel say repent and believe in the gospel?
3: Oh, yes, it does.
4: So repent.
3: Not just does the gospel say that. Jesus himself says that.
4: Yeah. I mean, repentance is an act of the will. The intellect comes to perceive that I am wrong in my behavior. And the will wills an act of repentance for the behavior. Those are actions that we are performing. Now, that does not mean we are earning our way back to salvation. That is simply an act that is a condition for receiving the mercy of God, mm-hmm. as stipulated by Jesus himself. But here's the key. Even that act of repentance prior to being restored back to friendship with God is a grace. That is what we call in theology an actual grace, a temporary help given to us by God, which, according to my understanding of grace and articulation through the Thomistic tradition, is a supernatural movement brought about by God within me of my mind to know the truth of my wrongdoing and of my will to repent of that wrongdoing. That is a supernatural movement of my intellect and will, which is a gift. God didn't owe that to me.
3: No.
4: He could have just left me to wallow in the negativity of my mortal sin and permit me to in final impenitence and be damned. But whenever I have this repentance, that is God favoring me, looking with favor upon me, which involves this effect within the created order, a supernatural movement of my heart and my mind to repent and thus be restored back to friendship with God. So from beginning to end, even though my intellect and will is involved and I am involved in the act of repentance, it is a gift from God. So it's God from – he's the Alpha and the Omega, the first and the last.
3: Did you come up with that?
4: Let me think about that. What is the source of that? It's Scripture, right? So from beginning to end, it is all God, not to the exclusion of my intellect and will being involved, but it is all God involving my intellect and will because – he is the source of all movement, right? He is the source of all actuality. He is the source of all being. And the acts of my intellect and my will constitute a movement, an actuality, a being. That's why it's within and through God working. And this maps on with what St. Paul says in Philippians 2:13. God works in us to intend and to act for his good purposes.
3: All right, on we go. This is a little bit of an awkward question, but we do hear this question, so I'm going to share it with you. But women have to confess to men. That's just a requirement because all priests are men. So is it appropriate for women to confess sexual sins to celibate men? Doesn't that put her in a humiliating position?
4: Does it put her in a humiliating position? Yes. Confessing our sins puts all of us in a humiliating position.
3: Yeah.
4: The act of humility is good. That's what helps us grow in holiness.
3: Right.
4: If we weren't humble in our confession of sins, as if it were not humiliating to confess our sins, then there would be no growth in virtue, in the virtue of humility. That would be a manifestation that I'm too proud to be humiliated by my sin. There would be no legit shame.
3: Yeah.
4: So is it humiliating? Yes, but no more than any other sin. Well, maybe a little bit more because those sins are a little bit more grave or graver. Graver. So I can see how it would be more humiliating in that sense. But humiliating, yes. But the question is whether it's appropriate for a woman to be confessing sexual sins to a celibate man. Well, regardless of whether the man is celibate or not is irrespective to the sacrament itself, which is instituted by Christ, involving Christ's intention for people who are sinners to confess their sins to these ordained ministers. So it's on account of Christ's will and the order of providence that he has willed to involve this particular sacrament that grounds the appropriateness of a woman confessing sexual sins to the priest, or of a man confessing sexual sins to the priest, or anybody confessing any sin to the priest. It's the sacrament itself that grounds the appropriateness. So if Jesus willed it, if Jesus thought it was appropriate, then it's appropriate, objectively speaking.
3: All right, so a couple concluding questions. Like, why would you say then that confession is not just a burden? Maybe that I suppose some people think of it as a burden the church imposes, but some might even think it's just a burden that God imposes. Why is it good news and not just a burden?
4: I'm glad you posed the question. My mind immediately started going a different route, but then you threw in as if it were a question concerning God imposing it. Because if it were just like confession is a burden, not good news, my response was going to be, well, it's no more a burden than John saying, if we confess our sins, God is sure to forgive us. But you posed the question like from a skeptic, say, perhaps.
3: Yeah.
4: Like God is imposing upon us this command to confess our sins in the presence of another. So what's the rationale behind that? And that's a very good question. Here's my thought off the cuff. Insofar as we are social, rational animals, right? Social beings, as you pointed out beautifully in your reflection this morning, confessing of sins requires a social dimension to it.
3: Yeah.
4: Because whenever we sin, it is not merely an offense against God alone, but our sin also affects others surrounding us, right? And so it's appropriate and fitting that our confessing of sins would involve another, whether it be the priest by himself or a congregation or what have you. There's a social aspect to our sin. So the rectification of the disorder caused in the society is a necessity, which involves bringing order to the society itself. But you can't bring that order to the society itself unless there's a first understanding of what the disorder is. Does that make sense?
3: Yes.
4: Yeah. So, like, let's use our relationship as a microcosm of the social community.
3: Yeah.
4: I offend you. There's a disorder in our society here, in our relationship. Now, in order for me to restore that disorder, I need to apologize to you to restore us back to ordered friendship. But in order for that to happen, you're going to have to come to know what that disorder is. And so rather than my apologizing to you and confessing to you my sin in order to restore the friendship being a burden upon us, it's actually good news because now we can be restored back to friendship. Restoration back to social community or friendship requires an awareness of what caused the disorder in the first place.
3: Mm-hmm.
4: So too, God imposing upon us this need to confess our sins is rooted in or flows from our nature as human beings, as social beings. Our sin creates disorder in the society of humans, generally speaking, universally speaking. disorder in the society of our church, disorder within the society of our family. And in order for that disorder to be ordered and rectified, an awareness of the disorder must be manifest,
3: yes,
4: or must be had. And that's good news, because then we can be restored back to friendship, and that order can be restored. And order leads to happiness,
3: yeah,
4: which is good news.
3: All right. This is my last question for you.
4: Okay.
3: So really sell this one. All right.
4: All right. Here we go.
3: It's kind of a summing up question, as you will see.
4: And I got to make it go like 6 minutes to get us to the end of the segment, right?
3: If I can pat it out if you need, Carlo. Imagine the person who says, I can just tell God I'm sorry from my kitchen table. What does the Catholic receive in the confessional that this person otherwise would not receive?
4: I like the kitchen table aspect.
3: Yeah,
4: like, that's the kitchen table? What made you think of the kitchen table? Right. Was that you who posed that question because you were thinking about eating?
3: No.
4: You're always talking about
3: eating. Come on now. No, this came from Bender. Bender wrote that question.
4: All right. So kitchen table or wherever it's at, we get the gist of the question. First of all, we ought to tell God we are sorry from our kitchen table or mm-hmm. while we're brushing our teeth or whatever we're doing whenever we become aware of a sin that we've committed. As I said earlier in the broadcast, it's not a mutually exclusive thing of God or the sacrament. It's a matter of both and, mm-hmm. right? Now, the specific question is, what is the good of the sacrament? Even if God does forgive us, let's just use the example of venial sin. Kitchen table, God, I'm sorry for that. I was like rude to my wife here at the table. This food is nasty. All right, I'm sorry, God. God forbid. By the way, that never happened. Jacqueline cooks very well, okay?
3: Yeah.
4: All right, so by going to the sacrament and taking even those forgiven venial sins, I was just explaining this to my 9-year-old Nathaniel the other night, laying with him to go to sleep. It becomes an act of penance. Right? When I humble myself to confess my sins in the presence of God's ordained minister, even if I'm already forgiven of those sins, that itself is an act of penance, which is ordered toward getting rid of the remnants of sin, whether debt of temporary punishment due for those past forgiven sins, or taking care of those unhealthy attachments to creaturely goods that come about when I sin. So the humiliation, we're talking about humiliation, that becomes an act of penance, which yes. is ordered toward our growth in holiness. Now, speaking of growth in holiness, the Catechism actually addresses this in paragraph 1458. It says this, quote, without being strictly necessary, confession of everyday faults, parens, venial sins, is nevertheless strongly recommended by the church. Indeed, the regular confession of our venial sins helps us to, one, form our conscience, because you're constantly thinking about the ways that you've offended love. So you're forming your conscience insofar as what offends love, so that you can act according to love. Two, fight against evil tendencies. It's a constant combat to fight against the inclinations to the sin, which helps us overcome the inclinations as we grow in virtue. Thirdly, let ourselves be healed by Christ. Think about it, Cy. Mm. A constant meditation on the mercy of Christ will consequently heal the wounds of sin within our souls, helping us to be merciful to others as well. And then fourthly, it says, progress in the life of the Spirit. It helps us progress in the life of the Holy Spirit. And then finally, it says, by receiving more frequently, through this sacrament, the gift of Father's mercy, we are spurred to be merciful as he is merciful. That's exactly what I just said. I forgot the Catechism said that, but that's where I got it.
3: So we have a quote from you and from the Catechism on that last one.
4: So we got five spiritual benefits that flow from the sacrament of reconciliation, even when we are not guilty of mortal sin, but only venial sin.
3: Right.
4: And we take those venial sins to the sacrament. And so this answers the question, why should I go to the sacrament of confession when I don't have any mortal sin? Because church teaches that the sacrament of confession is primarily ordered toward remitting the guilt of mortal sin. You can be forgiven of the guilt of venial sin without the sacrament, even in ordinary circumstances. But this answers the question of why still go, even if only venial sin.
3: Did you mean for it to be that perfect? Like you're going to be finishing your sentence right as
4: that was pretty darn good, right?
3: Pretty darn good.
4: I'm going to claim the glory of the Lord on that one. That was the Holy Spirit.
3: Good job for both of you. Dr. Carla Broussard's been our guest. That's every question we could think of on Confession for him. You can find out each Wednesday what new topic he's got for you at Dr. Carlo, Dr. Carlo with a K, on YouTube. And you can just look for Dr. Carlo with
4: Dr.
3: a K.
4: Dr. Carlo with Dr. spelled out. That's the Patreon page, yeah. drcarlo.com.
3: And that will do it for us. We'll see you next time, God willing, right here on Catholic Answers Live.

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3: Today, we celebrate the feast of St. Carlo Acutis, known for his great devotion to the real presence of Jesus in the Eucharist. 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
4: And now the Angelus with our most reverend Bishop Flores.
5: The angel of the Lord declared unto Mary, and she conceived by the Holy Spirit. Hail Mary, full of grace, the Lord is with thee. Blessed art thou amongst women, and blessed is the fruit of thy womb, Jesus.
6: Holy Mary, Mother of God, pray for us sinners now and at the hour of our death. Amen.
5: Behold the handmaid of the Lord, be it done unto me according to thy word. Hail Mary, full of grace, the Lord is with thee. Blessed art thou amongst women, and blessed is the fruit of thy womb, Jesus.
6: Holy Mary, Mother of God, pray for us sinners now, at the hour of our death. Amen.
5: And the Word was made flesh and dwelt among us. Hail Mary, full of grace, the Lord is with thee. Blessed art thou amongst women, and blessed is the fruit of thy womb, Jesus.
6: Holy Mary, Mother of God, pray for us sinners now, at the hour of our death. Amen.
5: Pray for us, O Holy Mother of God, that we may be made worthy of the promises of Christ. Let us pray. Pour forth, we beseech thee, O Lord, thy grace into our hearts, that we, to whom the incarnation of Christ thy Son was made known by the message of an angel, may by his passion and cross be brought to the glory of his resurrection through the same Christ our Lord.
6: Amen.
5: In the name of the Father, and of the Son, and of the Holy Spirit.
6: Amen.
7: 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Weather permitting, a short procession around the property of Immaculate Conception Church is being planned to start from the Grotto at 11:30 in the morning. 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
8: Hail Mary, full of grace, the Lord is with thee. Blessed art thou amongst women, and blessed is the fruit of thy womb, Jesus. Holy Mary, Mother of God, pray for us sinners, now in the hour of our death. Amen. Our Father, who art in heaven, hallowed be thy name. Thy kingdom come, thy will be done, on earth as it is in heaven. Give us this day our daily bread, and forgive us our trespasses, as we forgive those who trespass against us. And lead us not into temptation, but deliver us from evil. Amen. Hail Mary, full of grace, the Lord is with thee. Blessed art thou amongst women, and blessed is the fruit of thy womb, Jesus. Holy Mary, Mother of God, pray for us sinners, now in the hour of our death. Amen.
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